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9: Hello, I'm Rob McLennan. Australia's defence industry minister is confident the current AUKUS arrangements won't change as Britain's latest prime minister is sworn into Downing Street. Pat Conroy's told Nine he's encouraged by what he's heard from Andy Burnham.
10: In his first remarks, he was very clear that he would honour all of the United Kingdom's defence commitments, and that includes AUKUS.
9: Meantime, Donald Trump has spoken with Britain's new PM, describing his phone call with him as interesting. The US president says they discussed North Sea oil, the demining of the Strait of Hormuz, trade and military alliances. A former Australian diplomat is facing up to 15 years in an American prison after admitting to sexually abusing children as young as seven. 44-year-old Victorian-born Thomas Austin Marnie has pleaded guilty to assaulting two girls and a boy when they visited his own kids for play dates. A former Attorney General says we need to do more to protect our Jewish Australians. Mark Dreyfus has told the Royal Commission into Anti-

0: Semitism, it's time to consider buffer zones around synagogues and Jewish schools, similar to laws that restrict protests near abortion clinics. Border Force says it's delivered organised crime a major blow after seizures of illegal tobacco and vapes this last financial year. It intercepted more than 2,300 tonnes of tobacco.
1: 5MU Sport.
0: Nathan Buckley has sent his best wishes to Ken Hinckley after he beat him to the inaugural Tasmanian coaching role. Nathan's told Fox Sports he's disappointed but wishes Ken and the Devils well.
2: Obviously, Kenny's the right fit for Tassie, and good luck to them all, and I hope that goes really well.
0: And over to the other coaching merry-go-round, the NRL. Dean Young's officially been given the Dragons' head coaching role, edging out South's assistant Ben Hornby.
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8: Partly cloudy today, 19 the top in Murray Bridge, 17 in Adelaide and Victor Harbour, 16 degrees in Mount Barker, 18 in Strathalbyn and 12 the top in Mount Lofty. That's ahead of showers on your Wednesday, a degree or two cooler and possible showers for the rest of the week.
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coming in 8.5 minutes. It's The Who's longest studio recording. It won't get fooled again. And it may make you think of the David Caruso taking his sunnies off. Why is that? It was the CSI Miami theme as well. G'day, Jenny here with you. I'm settling in for a more music morning. I've been playing around with our music log. I'm here till midday. Got a great live one on the way. A lot of energy from Fleetwood Mac in 77 coming up. Got In Excess, Bonnie Tyler, Van Morrison and Martika with a Carole King cover in just a moment. Before all that, from 2005, from Out of Exile, it's Audio Slave. Be Yourself on 5MU.

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From Rumours Live, Fleetwood Mac performing their 69 classic, Oh Well, during the tour in 77. They love to play that one during that tour, and the guitarist Lindsay Buckingham took over the lead vocals and really transformed the song into a scorching guitar feature. Jenny with you. It's lovely to be here on this Tuesday morning. And this weekend, as we are the festival state, another festival commences. In the Adelaide Hills, it's Winter Reds. The region presents SA's largest winter wine festival, more than 45 events across the whole region. And we've got some beautiful cool climate red varieties around these parts. Also, it's for some reason, people are drinking a lot less red wine than they used to. So maybe it's an industry worth supporting. If you want to check it out, we've got the details up on our website, 5emu.com.au, under local, under community. We've got the community calendar there. Jackie from Mackie will share some more inspiration for what to get up to this weekend if you're keen. It's 8:45 on the Brekkie Show every Friday morning. 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The late, great Bonnie Tyler in a moment with one of her classics, Roy Orbison 2, before it, In Excess. It's

the late, great Bonnie Tyler. Holding Out for a Hero, one of the classics. She died at the age of 75 earlier this month at a hospital in Portugal following an illness and an emergency surgery in May, which required a medically induced coma. Very sadly for the family, because prior to her sudden health decline in April, she was actively touring and even released new music. I mean, maybe that's a good thing, to be able to continue right up until the end. There's a celebration of life in her native Wales on the 15th of August. In the middle of the afternoon, the public will line the streets as her procession passes through her home city of Mumbles. And then there'll be a formal celebration of life service a couple of days later at St Mary's Church. Hey, let's keep the music going, shall we? Van Morrison on the way. Richard Marx before it. Should have known better. You're on 5MU.

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Northern Irish singer-songwriter Van Morrison. His upbeat, optimistic reply to a very sad soul song called The Dark End of the Street. Jenny with you. It's lovely to be here on a Tuesday morning with you, hanging out, enjoying some great music. Bit about this day in music history on the way. Got the Beatles, Oasis, Green Day and Diana Ross. I've had that song stuck in my head for a few days. I was trying to go, what is it? You know, the one that's like Inside Out. Upside down. Well, she sings it a heck of a lot better than me. Let me tell you about that. I think you probably can gather that. That one's on the way for you in the next half an hour or two. We'll check in with the newsroom in just a moment. Before all that, Bryan Adams, Summer of '69.

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6: Hello, it's Rob in the newsroom. The Defence Industry Minister will not say whether the current fuel excise reduction will be extended as the war in the Middle East continues to escalate, driving up fuel prices around the world. The current 16 cents a litre discount is due to expire on August 2nd, but Pat Conroy has told the ABC a decision is yet to be made.
7: I'm not going to get ahead of decisions made by the Cabinet.
6: Four Brisbane newborns are expected to stay in hospital for weeks after their mum gave birth to ultra-rare quads. The little ones were naturally conceived, making them a 1 in 76 million chance of coming into the world. Doctors at Royal Brisbane say they're doing well but still have a long road ahead of them. Domestic violence survivors are being urged to turn off their safe phones on July 27. All phones will vibrate and play a 10-second siren on that date as part of the nationwide Oz Alert emergency test. There are concerns it could have consequences for victims who have hidden phones. After 2 years of talks, Qantas pilots say enough is enough. They're preparing to vote on their first industrial action in 15 years. The airline's been unable to come to an agreement with its 1,700 long-haul air crew who are demanding better working conditions and a pay rise. They'll vote next week on what form their action will take. And the UK's newest Prime Minister, Andy Burnham, is promising to do politics differently. He's made his first speech outside 10 Downing Street, vowing to put people first.
8: 5MU Sport.
6: Australia's unveiled its side for next month's test series against Bangladesh. Nathan Lyon returning as part of the 13-man squad playing in Darwin and Mackay. Pat Cummins, Scott Boland and Josh Hazlewood also named, while Michael Nisa will prepare with the extended team. Tough times for female tennis pros. They'll have to undergo testing to prove they're women. The WTA says all female players will have to undergo compulsory one-off gender testing.
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11: Partly cloudy today, 19 the top in Murray Bridge.

0: 17 in Adelaide and Victor Harbour, 16 degrees in Mount Barker, 18 in Strathalbyn and 12 at the top in Mount Lofty. That's ahead of showers on your Wednesday, a degree or two cooler and possible showers for the rest of the week.
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The Beatles began recording that one at Abbey Road Studios in London on this very day, 1969. One of John Lennon's. It's Come Together. Go on to open the Abbey Road album and become one of the band's most recognisable late period tracks. Great to be here, Jenny, with you here for another 45 or so minutes. Before we get into Billy Joel, Diana Ross, Tears for Fears and Foreigner, love to tell you a bit more about today in music history. The Sex Pistols made a controversial debut on BBC's Top of the Pops on this day in 77, performing Pretty Vacant. And there was a bit of a public uproar among some over the punk movement, but the appearance cemented the band's place in British music history and brought punk rock into living rooms across the United Kingdom. There was a massive live performance of Pink Floyd's The Wall at the former site of the Berlin Wall on this day, 1990, Roger Waters staging it, a celebration of the reunification of Germany. And he was joined by artists like Bryan Adams, Van Morrison, Cyndi Lauper and the Scorpions. And on this day, 1994, Oasis made their US debut at New York's Wetlands Club during the New Music Seminar. Within a year, the Manchester band would become one of the biggest acts in the world and spearhead the Britpop explosion. So how about one of my faves of theirs? It's from 1996. It's Champagne Supernova, and you're on 5MU.

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2: Wow. 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
2: Right. 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

See, she does sing it a lot better than me. Depends what you're into, I guess. I'd wager she sings it a lot better than most people. It's Diana Ross's biggest hit as a solo artist, Upside Down. She topped the US R&B dance and Hot 100 charts, and it landed in the top five on several tallies throughout the world. Number one here in Australia, Italy, New Zealand, and number two in the UK. Great to have your company today, Jenny, with you. And if you're planning to head on down to Victor Central or Mount Biker Central in the next week or so, we'd love you to chip in to our warm-up winter campaign. You can take some stuff with you, or you could buy some stuff there. Drop any donated food, non-perishables, new clothing and blankets to the specially marked 5EMU warm-up winter bins at Mount Biker Central and Victor Central to help locals in need this winter. It's a really tough year. More than ever, the agencies are under pressure, and it's all adding up. It's marvellous to see that people have been very generous with this campaign. So if you're able, food, new clothing and new blankets to AC Care in the Murraylands, Whalers Peninsula Community Association and the Mount Barker Community Centre. They're the agencies that will be able to distribute it for us, and are in the process of doing so. We're collecting them and dropping them off when we can. So if you're able, donate to Warm Up Winter, Victor Central, Mount Barker Central and 5MU. On the way in just a moment for you, Pharrell Williams with a happy little number from 2013. Before it, we'll take it a bit further back. Tears for Fears from the mid-80s and this classic from the late 70s. It's Police, Message in a Bottle on 5MU.

Pharrell Williams actually wrote that one as a bit of a sarcastic response to a rhetorical question about how to write a song for a relentlessly cheerful person. I think he nailed it. It's Happy from 2013. And you are with Jenny. It's lovely to be here on your More Music Morning. And shout out to Cheryl and Gua. I know if she ever goes on a holiday, she takes us with her on her iHeart app. You can get it for free. Just go to the App Store, type iHeart, and we'll be there. Search 5M, you'll be there every time you go back to the app. Worth a shot, eh? George Michael coming up in a moment. Foreigner before it, Cold as Ice on 5MU.

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quite the sax solo, isn't it? At the beginning of that song. George Michael's Careless Whisper. I reckon that's right up there with Baker Street. If you're in for a sax-heavy song, gotta be careful how I say that. He's claimed that he's gotten more compliments on the writing of the sax solo at the beginning of the song than anything else he's ever written. I mean, you know, it's a great body of work. I'm sure he's had compliments in other places. Apparently, he wrote that melody for Careless Whisper at the age of 17. He was a movie theatre usher at the time. He was riding a bus to work and it just came to him. And then he and his bandmate Andrew Ridgeley years later wrote the song together and drew inspiration from those teenage experiences. Thanks to those of you who've texted in today. 0417 063963 is how you'll be able to reach Chris Guscott this afternoon if you want to have a chat during a round essay. And in the lead up to that, 80s music all hour after the news, uninterrupted. The Human League, Phil Collins and Joan Armatrading kicks off the 80s lunch. Thanks for your company today. I'll leave you with Stevie Wonder's Uptight. Everything's All Right. It's from 66 and you're on 5MU.

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3: Hello, it's Rob in the newsroom. The Defence Industry Minister will not say whether the current fuel excise reduction will be extended as the war in the Middle East continues to escalate, driving up fuel prices around the world. The current 16 cents a litre discount is due to expire on August 2nd, but Pat Conroy has told the ABC a decision is yet to be made.
4: I'm not going to get ahead of decisions made by the Cabinet.
3: Four Brisbane newborns are expected to stay in hospital for weeks after their mum gave birth to ultra-rare quads. The little ones were naturally conceived, making them a 1 in 76 million chance of coming into the world. Doctors at Royal Brisbane say they're doing well but still have a long road ahead of them. Domestic violence survivors are being urged to turn off their safe phones on July 27. All phones will vibrate and play a 10-second siren on that date as part of the nationwide Oz Alert emergency test. There are concerns it could have consequences for victims who have hidden phones. After 2 years of talks, Qantas pilots say enough is enough. They're preparing to vote on their first industrial action in 15 years. The airline's been unable to come to an agreement with its 1,700 long-haul air crew who are demanding better working conditions and a pay rise. They'll vote next week on what form their action will take. And the UK's newest Prime Minister, Andy Burnham, is promising to do politics differently. He's made his first speech outside 10 Downing Street, vowing to put people first.
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3: Australia's unveiled its side for next month's test series against Bangladesh. Nathan Lyon returning as part of the 13-man squad playing in Darwin and Mackay. Pat Cummins, Scott Boland and Josh Hazlewood also named, while Michael Nisa will prepare with the extended team. Tough times for female tennis pros. They'll have to undergo testing to prove they're women. The WTA says all female players will have to undergo compulsory one-off gender testing.
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6: Partly cloudy today, 19 the top in Murray Bridge, 17 in Adelaide and Victor Harbour, 16 degrees in Mount Barker, 18 in Strathalbyn and 12 the top in Mount Lofty. That's ahead of showers on your Wednesday, a degree or two cooler and possible showers for the rest of the week.
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0: migration and people coming here from what she describes as radical Islamic countries. But she says that's not just another version of the old policy.
1: No, it's got nothing to do with that. That's not to do with the White Australia policy at all. So don't go there with me, I'll tell you what, because I won't stand for it.
0: Meantime, Hanson has defended Barnaby Joyce following his outburst on live TV. Joyce yelled at his dog to sit down during an interview on the ABC 7:30. Hanson says Paul Barnaby had to put up with his dog distracting him during an already hostile interview. The US has launched a 10th consecutive night of military strikes on Iran. It comes as the conflict threatens to spread further across the Middle East, with the Iran-backed Houthis in Yemen announcing it would impose a naval blockade on Saudi Arabia. And the opposition has lashed out at the government for spending millions of dollars hosting foreign bureaucrats at luxury resorts in Fiji. $4.2 million has been set aside to host climate talks at the expense of Australian taxpayers. But Shadow Energy Minister Dan Tehan has told Sky it's hard to believe.
2: When you've got 244,000 people facing energy hardship in Australia, and that number is growing, Chris Bowen needs to explain how this is value for money for the Australian taxpayer.
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0: Aussie veterans Pat Cummins, Josh Hazlewood and Nathan Lyon will return to the Aussie Test side for next month's series against Bangladesh in Darwin and Mackay. Scott Boland retains his spot in the 13-man squad, but Michael Nisa has been left out. And Oscar Allen could return to the Lions side for their clash with Port Adelaide on Sunday. Allen returned from a foot injury in the VFL on the weekend, but Dane Zorko's in doubt with a hamstring issue. That's the latest news and sport.
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5: A partly cloudy Tuesday in progress right now, ahead of showers on the way tomorrow, with a top of 17 expected for Murray Bridge, 15 in Adelaide, Victor Harbour and Strathalbyn, 14 in Mount Barker, and a top of 10 tomorrow for Mount Lofty.
3: River, beaches, deserts and islands. We've got it all. This is Around SA.
5: Well, hello to you, and to you, to all of you. Great to have your company all across this wonderful state of ours, or if you happen to be listening from further afield. Chris Guscott here with you for another edition of Around SA, this time for this Tuesday, the 21st of July. Hope you're having a superb one. The sun won't be out for much longer across our state as we've got some showers and cloud rolling through, so enjoy the last of it for a little bit. Get the vitamin D into your system, and here's to hoping it propels you for the rest of the day. Hopefully you've got the text line ready to go, as I'm looking forward to talking to you again. And have your say on 0417 063 963. You can bring up your own conversation pieces. We'll talk about what we're talking about on the program. Whatever floats your boat. Also keep in mind, wherever you shall be across this wonderful state of ours, of course, if you can have the trusty radio dial next year, that always helps. But if that isn't possible in some places, have the iHeart app on you. Have it on your phone. Open it up. Type in the station name. Press play. That's all you need to do. Crystal clear quality wherever you shall be. So make sure you have that at your disposal. And of course, you can get it up via the iHeart page on desktop, any computer that you're at. So keep all of that in mind wherever you shall be across the state. You can have this station with you wherever you are. All right, today's program. In the last hour of the show, we've got Claire Scriven joining us, Primary Industries Minister, as we're going to get somewhat of an update as to how the bird flu response has been going after the initial conversations of a couple of weeks ago when we had the first couple of cases detected on our shores. It would appear as if we're getting into a rhythm of just accepting there's one or two popping up across the country. So we're going to be talking to Claire Scriven about where things sit and how comfortable the SA government is with what has happened. So we'll talk about that in the last hour with the text line as well, of course. Next hour of the program, we're going to be speaking to the Housing Industry Association's Chief Economist, Tim Reardon, And I want to discuss a handful of things that they've

brought to the public, highlighting that builders are anticipating there will be a downturn over the next couple of years for people wanting to build new houses, which goes directly against what every government in the country is trying to do, which is build more houses. So we're going to be speaking to him about some of the causes behind it. And as always, there are a myriad of things at play, which always makes delivering on these types of very ambitious goals quite difficult. So we will get to that next hour. But within this first hour, and on a lighter note, I want to play a game. And Jenny Lenman's going to join me. She's usually quite reluctant to join me for games she has no idea about. And I'm sure today's no different. However, on a lighter note, I want to run through a list of travel bugbears, which have been voted on by the broader public. And I'm going to play a game of Family Feud with you, so I'd love for you to play along. We will get to all of that and more after we start with an absolute classic from ABBA. This is Gimme, Gimme, Gimme. Thanks for joining us, everyone, and a very good afternoon to you.

0: Yes, welcome back, everybody. Always a pleasure to have you on board, wherever you're choosing to join us from and whatever you might be doing on this Tuesday. Chris Guscott here with you for Around SA, and I'd love for you to take part in the show at any point or even after it if you want to send in a message or two. We'll see your messages at all hours. But in particular, I'd love for you to be a part of the game I'm about to play. And if you want to join in, 0417 063 963. And it's on a lighter note and away from regional SA and the focuses that we normally have. Of course, that is the MO of the program, but occasionally we like to mix things up. And I would like to bring to you a top 10 list of the travel bugbears that people have once they get into airports and on planes. Now, you may remember, if you're a regular listener, a couple of weeks ago I was talking to Adam Connolly about your preferences on a flight as to what seat you would like to take, whether it's the window or aisle. Amazingly, 3% of people wanted the middle, which still knocks me to the floor every time I think about that. It's truly remarkable. So it shouldn't surprise me that we live among people who do very annoying things when it comes to airports and for planes in particular as well. So what I would like to do, without giving away the list before we get to the segment next with Jenny, is I'd like for you to have a think now, and I'll give you a few minutes, have a think now as to what you would imagine is the most common bugbears for people when they're on a plane or in an airport, the things that would annoy people the most. Now, if you want to be the person who can be referenced later on, you can get your texts in right now. We'll know what time that you sent it. And then later on in the program, I can give you your flowers if you so deserve it. Maybe even a genius. Get you that fix a little early. I know the Midweek Mind Games is coming up tomorrow. But if you want to get in early, see if you can predict some of the top 10. I would love to absolutely canvass regional South Australia as to what you think the most annoying thing is. And I just genuinely hope that the more we have these conversations about these surveys, that we all just recognise that there are behaviours that you really shouldn't do. I don't care what type of day you're having. I don't care how inconvenient it is for you to travel and who you are as a person. You just should not be doing these small things, and you will make everyone else's life around you just that slightly bit better. So Jenny Lenman scratching at the door. We're going to let her in. You've got a few minutes to think about it. Get your text in. Let's see if you can guess some of the 10, maybe even number one. We'll get to that next on Around SA.
1: Sharing the characters and stories that make up this great state. 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
3: 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It's great.
1: Makes you feel like you want to...
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0: It's Around SA this Tuesday, the 21st of July. Always a pleasure to have you on board. I'm Chris Guscott, and it's even better now because the wonderful Jenny Lenman joins us in the studio. Hello, hello.
1: Shucks. It's great to be here, Chris.
0: How have you been travelling?
1: Oh, you know, by car, by foot.
0: Hey. I never have the boom tish ready. I never need it. There we go.
1: Well, that's all right. People can imagine it, can't they?
0: Yeah, well, can imagine a lot of things. 0417 063 963. Just to start off this Tuesday edition of the program, we're going to play a game, and I'm going to model it after Family Feud. The game, of course, where you have to guess within a certain category and find out people's answers within it.
1: Okay.
0: I've modelled it today on some research that's been done for people's bugbears for travelling, and this is either through an airport or on a plane.
1: Okay.
0: So you can lump both of those together.
1: Yep.
0: And I want to see how many of the top 10 you can guess as to how annoyed people are by these. So we can just get straight into it. If you would like to start.
1: All right, so airport and plane.
0: Yes.
1: People's chairs being back on a short flight. You know what
0: just
1: I mean?
0: Just moving through. Absolutely, I know what you mean.
1: It's got to be in there somewhere, surely. The recline.
0: You know what's amazing? It actually isn't.
1: That's often brought up as a thing in the media.
0: It is, isn't it? I thought, yeah, absolutely.
1: Oh,
0: great,
1: my God.
0: Great.
1: Okay.
0: It's not in there.
1: Not in the top 10.
0: Wow, okay.
1: Maybe it's in the top 20.
0: We'll have to get you back next week. Okay, no, go again.
1: Oh, gosh.
0: No,
1: okay.
0: I'm as surprised as you are,
1: okay,
0: though.
1: All right, that is very surprising.
0: Yep.
1: When someone has the window blind thingy up or down.
0: Jenny, I hate to break this to you.
1: Oh, my gosh. All right, what else? What else?
0: You're clearly a very specific bugbear sort of person on a plane.
1: Okay, people's shoes off.
0: Yes, that's number four. Okay. 26% of
1: people
0: said they...
1: Off. That's incredible. Have you ever had a little foot come through the cracks?
0: Yeah.
1: Like I've had little kid feet.
0: That's number three. People who rest their feet on the window / armrest next to you. That is disgraceful behaviour.
1: That's just wrong.
0: That's horrific.
1: That's wrong, isn't it? Like,
0: yeah.
1: It's one thing to have your shoes off. That's
0: yeah.
1: all right. That's kind of not too bad. If your feet stink, that's a problem.
0: But yes, absolutely.
1: To put your feet up.
0: To have the sheer audacity to do
1: audacity.
0: That is just ridiculous.
1: Okay.
0: Right,
1: what
0: keep
1: else?
0: It going.
1: Oh, gosh. When people take up extra seats in the lounge area, you know, like in the airport.
0: Oh, right,
1: if people
0: yep.
1: are taking seats with all their bags, is that a thing?
0: Interesting. Okay. Look, I tend to agree with you, but it isn't. Not on this one. It's not the top 10.
1: Okay. God, I'm just struggling to think of airport ones.
0: Mm. There's only a couple of airport ones.
1: Is it when people are taking too long to get their belts and stuff off at security?
0: Oh, yeah. Even that's a good one too. And amazingly, no, that's not it either. You've created a list that I completely agree with, yeah. but it isn't this top 10 either.
1: It's like, get ready. You can see ahead of time what you need to do. Although they do mix it up every time.
0: They do.
1: They're like, do I take my shoes off or not? Is it a belt off kind of a day?
0: Yeah, absolutely. And then you're asking all of these questions and they're getting annoyed because they think it's obvious and they have to answer the same thing 100 times a day. Just make it clearer. Anyway, keep going.
1: Yeah, gosh, I don't know.
0: Yeah,
1: like
0: this
1: screaming
0: is amazing.
1: Or baby crying or...
0: Baby crying.
1: No one can control that though.
0: No, I won't pay that either way, but it's, that's not it either.
1: If you can, actually, you know what? I reckon I've got one more.
0: Yep.
1: People taking up the armrests.
0: Mm-hmm, yeah.
1: Went like both armrests at the same time, or not giving, or not giving the middle person an armrest.
0: No, that's not on there either.
1: What,
0: Jenny?
1: So what is the armrest one?
0: So the armrest one was putting their feet on.
1: Oh yeah,
0: like we talked about.
1: Back to the feet.
0: All right.
1: How many of these are taken up by feet-related issues?
0: A couple, but not as many as you think. So, all right, I'll run through the list.
1: Okay.
0: So number 10 is pets being allowed in the cabin.
1: Oh, that's a new one, isn't it? With some airlines.
0: That is new. Yes, absolutely. And again, I find it amazing that that's worked, but anyway.
1: Well, if you have the option one way or the other.
0: Yep. Number 9, people who block the airport travelator instead of walking.
1: Actually, yes, that's annoying. Yep.
0: That is very annoying. Number 8, travellers who stopped suddenly in busy walkways to check directions.
1: That'd be right.
0: And or to also check the flight screens. People who use speakerphone in airports or during boarding.
1: Rude.
0: Very rude. Number 6, people who stand up the second the plane lands.
1: Mm. Well, that's just dumb.
0: Yeah, it doesn't make any sense.
1: Because you're crooking your neck. You're standing there, you're awkward. Yeah. Maybe if you are like down to the last second, you have to get there at a certain time, and you want. But even then,
0: you can't control it.
1: You rush to the get your bags, and they're not even out yet.
0: You may leave earlier than one person.
1: Just wait.
0: If you do that,
1: honestly, just wait.
0: Please wait. Number five: parents who let children watch videos without headphones.
1: Yep.
0: So number four and three we've both done. Number two, people who make phone calls, play videos or music without headphones, which is an extension of the parents and the kids. And number one, the bugbear that most people hate, people/children kicking the back of your seat.
1: Oh, yes. How did I not think of that?
0: That is the number one. 42% of people said that that was their go-to bugbear. So there you go.
1: Fair enough.
0: 0417-063-963. Tell me how you went and whether you agree with the list. Jenny invented her own and I still agree with it.
1: Thank you.
0: I appreciate it. It's around SR.
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0: Now, are you an ABBA fan? 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Who isn't? Well, since you're an ABBA fan, and I've got you here, I've got some super trooper news for you. 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
11: Hi, I'm Robert Roylance, a member for Hammond. 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
13: From Andamooka to Yunta, around SA.

Ed Sheeran with a modern classic here on 5MU, where we play better music and we play more of it. He's thinking out loud, and I'm talking to you right now as part of a round SA. Hope you're well. You may remember some point over the last 12 months, it all blurs into one for me, but you may remember if you're an avid listener of the program, we were talking to the Country Education Foundation more broadly and talking to their CEO about how they want to help out younger people who are trying to be tertiary educated but may not have the funds behind them to do that because all sorts of different factors go into play as to how much it costs. Country Education Foundation has launched a Murray Mallee leg of their operations, and you can read more specifically about what the committee members with that are aiming to achieve and how you can be involved as well. So Adam and Jenny had a chat with them, and you can find the link at the bottom of the local news article at 5mu.com.au if you would like to donate and to be a part of this initiative. So more local news, plenty of other things too, all at the website, so have a good look at that and yeah, understand what's in our backyard, even more so than you already do. Of course, the local news first, the bulletins, they're your first port of call in the morning, but if you want to catch up anytime, you can head to the website. It's The King now on Suspicious Minds on 5MU.

0: Yes, you're listening to Around to SA. Happy Tuesday for those who observe it, of course. Chris Guscott here with you. Second hour of the program coming up shortly, and within it, we're going to be speaking to a man by the name of Tim Reardon. He's the chief economist at the Housing Industry Association as we continue to unpack and look at from afar how all of these efforts across the country are going, and South Australia, of course, within that too, but how the efforts are going to build more houses, because we need more houses to increase supply, and that will lower the price so that people can enter into the market. So he's going to join us because Housing Industry Association's flagged a handful of things, including how pessimistic builders are that this will continue into the future. We'll get to all of that and more after the 2pm news, sport and weather.
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6: Hi there, I'm Matt McDonald. The Royal Commission into Anti-Semitism has heard Jewish families have been fleeing to Israel because of safety fears here in Australia. The inquiry has been told that despite Israel having its own safety concerns, dozens of families have opted to pack up and move there. While the chief rabbi at Sydney's Central Synagogue has told of almost daily threats since the Bondi terror attack. Pauline Hanson has brushed aside criticism of Barnaby Joyce following his outburst on live TV. Joyce was in the middle of an interview with the ABC's 7:30 last night when he stopped to try to shut his dog up.

0: Missile and drone sites, as well as air defence systems. Meantime, the federal government's increased the travel warning for parts of the Middle East again. The Smart Traveller websites lifted the level for Oman, Jordan and Saudi Arabia, urging people to reconsider the need to travel to those countries. And Qantas has apologised to passengers left stuck on the tarmac at Sydney Airport for 4 hours. Their flight to Bali was held up yesterday afternoon, firstly because of a refuelling issue, then an engineering problem. The Flying Kangaroo admits its communication could have been better.
1: 5MU Sport.
0: Australia is set to field a full-strength test side for next month's series against Bangladesh in Darwin and Mackay. Pat Cummins, Josh Hazlewood and Nathan Lyon are all back in the squad after missing large parts of the summer through injury. A busy night coming up at the NRL Judiciary. Tigers pair Adam Dewey and Latu Fainu are challenging their bans in a bid to be free to play against the Raiders this weekend, while South's David Fifita is also trying to get his dangerous contact charge downgraded tonight. That's the latest news and sport.
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3: A partly cloudy Tuesday in progress right now, ahead of showers on the way tomorrow, with a top of 17 expected for Murray Bridge, 15 in Adelaide, Victor Harbour and Strathalbyn, 14 in Mount Barker, and a top of 10 tomorrow for Mount Lofty.
1: If it happens in South Australia, we talk about it on Around SA.
3: Every now and then, there's just something that falls into place so perfectly. And the top of our spot for the 2pm and the 3pm on this program for the weird, wacky stories all across the world that we get to have a laugh at and scratch our heads at as well. But this one right in our backyard, and if you've picked up a copy of the Advertiser or seen it online, you would know what I'm talking about. It is, of course, the Dunny Dinghy that has made its way across from Cape Jervis to Kangaroo Island. Took them about 4 hours, a couple of blokes who were just having a bit of a laugh, partly in protest as well of SeaLink, which is a more serious topic to talk about at another time. But this is truly remarkable to watch this. Not only just set off and to marvel at the barge that they made, which had a toilet on top of it, but the fact that they got to Kangaroo Island is remarkable. We should celebrate that they didn't just have all of this fall into one piece and they had to be rescued, which could have been, again, another serious topic for another time. But the fact that they made it, they just did it in such a nonchalant fashion. They were eating ribs on the way over. One of them actually used the toilet. It is truly remarkable to watch this. So whilst I can't be seen to be in the position to encourage this type of behaviour, it is remarkably entertaining to watch. And so well done to those two gentlemen for making it over in one piece. There's one photo in particular that does stand out. It's this quite wide shot of this huge space of water. SeaLink ferries in the background, which is a pretty big ferry if you've been on it before. And then there's this toilet that's poking its way out from the waves. Absolutely amazing stuff. 0417 063 963 is, of course, the text line, and it's always fantastic to have you. So have your thoughts, feelings, musings, suggestions and other brought to the text line. We'll get to that next hour, but within this hour, of course, we have talked so extensively over the years about how the SA government, but of course nationally as well, how we build enough houses to make sure that we can have enough supply in place to hopefully lower demand a little. That lowers the prices too. But there are a myriad of things that need to be contended with, and it would appear as if builders are fairly pessimistic about the next couple of years as to whether or not people are taking on new homes or not. We're going to be joined by Housing Industry Association's chief economist and Tim Reardon to talk further about this. We will get to it all after we start the two ups at two with a Belinda Carlisle flair. This is Leave a Light On. Thanks for joining us on Around SA, and a very good afternoon to you.

0: It's the go-go's and our lips are sealed and it's part of our two ups at two. This Tuesday afternoon. I'm Chris Guscott for Around SA. Text line's always there if you want to join us on 0417 063963. Okay, within this hour of the program, we're going to be speaking to the Housing Industry Association's concerns, and they're definitely worth listening to, as we continue to discuss how to build ourselves out of the housing crisis in which we've been in now for a little while. And of course, the basic economics behind this are simple. The more houses you build, the less they're going to cost, and it's easier for people to get into. And of course, the more houses you had, it's most likely, at least, that you'll have rental vacancies go up a little as well, which means there's pressure on prices. And it means, ultimately, that more people are able to get their first home, and hopefully we don't have as many people, unfortunately, falling through the cracks. And seeing some really remarkable examples of people on full-time work who are sleeping in their car, which should never happen. Not in Australia, definitely. Anyway, with all of that in mind, you may remember a couple of weeks ago we were talking about how the SA government was thrilled that they were building houses beyond their targets. And things were going well, at least for the early stages of this, to be able to keep to what SA had set as their own targets, right? And one of the conversations that we've had via the text line, and this is really important to establish first and foremost, is that there's two different targets here. The national target of 1.2 million homes that we need to build by, what's 2030 or so, complete fantasy. There's no way we're going to reach it. It's ambitious, and there's nothing wrong with being ambitious, but I think you have to recognise that realism does play an important part in these types of targets too. And so we're never going to make that. However, at a state level, we're doing okay for now. However, Housing Industry Association have put out a couple of different releases which have pointed to some of the recent changes in legislation made by the federal government, which are reflecting on builders who are now looking ahead for the next couple of years and saying, I don't think we're as optimistic as we were, and taking on the same level of momentum that we have recently, as there has been a real push, of course, try to get people to build new homes and increase supply that way. So Housing Industry Association says that 80% of builders are expecting home building to slow after some of the decisions made at the previous budget, which, of course, for a large majority of people, proved very unpopular. And between some of the tax changes that had been made, they also brought in a change in regards to self-managed super funds and their involvement in the housing market, which, truth be told, I hadn't really thought that a super fund could come in and have such an impact, but here we are. So they are pointing to the fact that there have been 2,415 contracts across the country, about two-thirds of them, are going to be cancelled as the legislation's coming in, which is going to affect how super funds interact with the housing market. Now, you may say, well, what have the two got to put together? Well, long story short, the super funds are investing their money into property, building the homes, and then selling them on to people, making the profit. That's how it goes. And so that's just another form of investment. And of course, that money then gets passed on to you. So the government has brought in some legislation around that. So they're anticipating that already some of the contracts that have been signed, and they're anticipating that those homes were going to be built, they're now off the table. And it goes along with a variety of other things that, as we've been saying through the years, it's just so difficult to control all of the factors. We've talked about SA Water, for example, and how they can't keep up infrastructure-wise. We just now have a story in regards to the developers that have pulled out on some of these housing projects for the state government and how they were obviously relying on that. And the developers decide to move out, and then that's going to put all of that back, and it's going to affect some of the timelines there too. There's just a huge range of things that can happen that would stop us from getting to the goals. And it would appear as if builders are looking at this holistically, along with some of the changes that come with it, and are acknowledging that the next couple of years, we're probably going to see this fade down, which is the absolute opposite of what we need. And especially for SA, where we're one of the few states that has been holding our targets, even for us to potentially go down underneath it would be a problem. So 0417 063963 is our number. Tim Reardon joins us next. He's the Chief Economist for the Housing Industry Association, and he'll dive further into what all of this means. But I'm interested to ask him how long he anticipates builders to be pessimistic. Because if this is just a bit of a bump in the road, then should we not be too worried about this? Or if this is something that could potentially bleed long term, which is something that could be needing to be addressed more thoroughly. So all of that's to come next. It's on Around SA.
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0: It's Around to SA this Tuesday, the 21st of July. Always a pleasure to have your company. Chris Guscott here with you. And furthering on from our discussion in regards to the wide range of factors that go into trying to build our way out of housing crisis, and of course, every state has their own problems here in South Australia, continuing to work through it in a variety of ways. But Housing Industry Association over the last couple of days put out a couple of interesting releases highlighting the fact that we may see a slowing of this in the future. Kind enough to join us from the Housing Industry Association, Chief Economist Tim Reardon. How are we today, Tim?
1: Oh, very well. Thanks for having me.
0: My pleasure. Thank you for taking a few moments of your time to talk to us. So let's start with one that I think might not have as much of an impact in South Australia, but important nonetheless. The self-managed superannuation fund borrowing restrictions that are about to be brought into play. This is something that you flagged as, well, something that is going to immediately take contracts off of the market. Are you able just to give us a bit of backstory as to why this has happened and what impact this might have?
1: That's right. This is really one of the worst own goals when it comes to housing policy. The government has announced a restriction on allowing self-managed super funds to borrow to build new homes. It's a very bizarre goal because, of course, that means we're going to build around about 3,500 to 5,000 fewer homes per year. And already we have expectation that 2,500 contracts to build a new home will be cancelled. So homes that otherwise would have been built over the next 12 months are likely to be cancelled. And it just means that we get fewer homes completed, and that, of course, has no impact on demand because, of course, self-managed super funds don't live in homes. It's going to lead to around about $500 million in lost revenue to state governments alone as a consequence of those fewer homes built. And the real concern, what we're asking there, is for the government to release their modelling, the Treasury advice in regards to just how many fewer homes they expect to be built as a consequence of this change and what the reported benefit is going to be.
0: Mm. And so would their rationale be, just playing along with this, would their rationale be that more people are buying their own homes and they don't have to buy from the super funds? Is that the reason why they're doing this?
1: Well, that has no impact on why you would stop self-managed super funds from building new homes. It's not as if first home buyers are competing to build new homes, when the only way we can improve affordability is by increasing supply relative to demand. And given that self-managed super funds don't live in houses, they're not adding to demand for new homes. They are simply providing homes available for Australians to rent or buy in the future.
0: Mm. So then that goes hand in hand with more data that you've released in regards to builders' confidence in what they're expecting their forecast to be over the next couple of years. And you're going on to say that 80% of builders are expecting this to slow. Clearly, that is quite the problem to be facing when we're trying to go the opposite direction.
1: That's right. Since the start of the year, we've had a confluence of factors that are bringing the market to a point where we're starting to see the volume of work decline. So we've seen 2 months now of new home sales falling, and we're also seeing a rise in cancellations of projects. And it's primarily happening because we have seen 3 increases in the cash rate. But what's really compounding it is the uncertainty caused coming out of the federal budget. Changes to tax policy have added to the pressure, or downward pressure, on established home prices, which is just seeing households pulling out of the market. They're delaying the decision to buy or build new. And what we expect to happen is that in these cycles, that as price declines, fewer people will list their home for sale, and that this will be a relatively short-lived decline in established home prices, and giving us a really narrow window for those looking to get into the market to get in at this point of time. Mm-hmm. And the reason that we think that this will be short-lived is because the underlying dynamics of supply and demand haven't changed. We can still see rental vacancies declining each month. We can see rental prices rising. And so that means that shortage of housing stock is going to continue. We're not going to build enough homes to meet ongoing growth in demand. And so that we will return to a rise in established home prices. And that affordability constraint will remain.
0: Mm. So looking forward then, is there anything that can be done in the immediate short term to alleviate some of these concerns for builders, or is it just simply, as you've mentioned, a natural correction that was bound to happen a couple of months down and we jump again?
1: Well, when it comes to housing policies, the government has a goal of building 1.2 million, and we would say first do no harm, first stop making decisions that are going to reduce the supply of housing. And that change to self-managed super funds is one. The second, of course, is the changes to negative gearing and capital gains tax. The government estimates is going to result in 35,000 fewer homes built over the course of the next decade. So they're two policy decisions that go against the grain of getting towards 1.2 million. So first, stop making decisions that reduce housing supply. Within the budget, of course, there was measures to increase investment in infrastructure, which is a really positive move. In particular, Prospect in South Australia in Adelaide is one of the initiatives that have been very early on in the federal government's initiatives to increase investment in infrastructure. And long term, that is the solution to, or one of the key solutions to improving affordability, which is that government's providing the infrastructure that goes into or is necessary to build new homes. And who pays for that is central to the affordability challenge.
0: Mm. Well, I appreciate you providing some very thorough background into this, as a lot of people, of course, are looking on from a distance across the state and the country as well. So kind enough to join us from the Housing Industry Association, Chief Economist Tim Reardon. Appreciate your time, Tim. Thank you.
1: My pleasure.
0: It's Around SA.
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0: Now, my dear listeners, have you heard the news? 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

JC and the Sunshine Band, and it's part of our Two Ups at Two on 5MU, where, of course, we play better music and we play more of it. I'm Chris Guscott. Thanks for listening to Around SA. Warm up winter, something that's very close to our hearts, and it's meant a lot to us already to see the donations that have come flooding into this. If you don't know what I'm talking about, have a walk around Mount Barker Central or Victor Central, and you will see the bins that are set up that have warm up winter written on them. Or there's a sign on them. Anyway, you'll figure it out. Non-perishable food items, new blankets, new clothing. That's what we're after. If you're in the position to donate, that would be greatly appreciated because we're able to pass on all of this to three great community organisations within the three major listener areas of us. So AC Care in the Murraylands, Whalers Peninsula Community Association on the South Coast, and the Mount Barker Community Centre in the Adelaide Hills. We've already been able to drop off some stuff to all of them. And it is, well, we're just hoping we can continue to do more and more of that. It's a really difficult time of year for a lot of people. These community organisations do so much work, and it gets more and more difficult for them, unfortunately, to keep up with demand. So if we're able to take a donation from you and pass it on to someone who really needs it, it would be exactly what we're chasing here, of course, at 5MU and our sister station as well, Power FM. So make sure that if you're in the position to donate, you drop something into the bins within the next couple of weeks or so. Hopefully we can help some people out. It's all part of warm-up winter here at 5MU. Back to the Two Ups at Two now with the Gurus. What's My Scene? Thanks for joining us on Around SA.

0: Welcome back, all. Thanks for joining us on Around SA, and we have the 3pm news, sport and weather coming up in a moment. And as I always say, no better time for you to put the kettle on, I reckon. Nice tall cup of tea or coffee, maybe even a small treat to the side. It is a Tuesday, but Tuesdays are often the hardest days to get through, I feel. And if you agree with me, then go right ahead. I give you my permission for whatever my word means. Anyway, after the news, sport and weather, that gets you up to date there. Within the last hour, we get to the text line as we always do, and I appreciate those who have once again jumped on to talk about all things regional SA. So we'll discuss what you're discussing. Also within the last hour, we're joined by Claire Scriven, Primary Industries and Regional Development Minister. Just want an update on the bird flu. See where we're at the moment. And the question I'm going to lead off with, and one that I've been interested in since we started this whole process, unfortunately, is how are we comparing to other countries? When we got the bird flu on our shores, how have we done in terms of just monitoring it, potentially containing it? So I'm interested to know what benchmarks we're currently hitting at the moment as we all continue to be very vigilant with this. So all of that's to come and plenty more. It's after the break.
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10: Afternoon, roads are pretty good today. We're accident breakdown free. Main South Road flowing well with you heading through to Second Valley. Do have some works around Second Valley. That's on South Road near Forest Road. Tail and Bend looking good on the freeway. Accident breakdown free through there today. But do look out for works at Oakbank, Nairn Road near Monkhouse Road. KFC have just wrapped up a new Christmas in July daily deal. 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
12: Hi there, I'm Matt McDonald. The Royal Commission into Anti-Semitism has been told the firebombing of a synagogue in Melbourne has prompted dozens of Jewish families to move to Israel. The inquiry heard people have fled Australia because of safety fears. Benjamin Klein from the Adass Israel Synagogue says that's telling.
13: Now there's good Aussie people picking up themselves up and moving to Israel. And it's weird because if you think to yourself, Israel is not necessarily a safe place. There's lots going on there and there's wars, and my daughter spent the last 12 months there. It's you know, it's quite a scary place.
12: Federal opposition leader Angus Taylor has flatly rejected the idea of the Liberals merging with One Nation in South Australia.

0: Teachers will strike on Thursday over an ongoing pay dispute. Members of the Australian Education Union narrowly voted against the government's offer of a 28% pay rise over 4 years. Kuwait and Jordan say they've been intercepting Iranian missiles and drones. The attacks come after the US carried out its 10th straight day of strikes against targets in Iran, while the US has issued a worldwide alert for American citizens, urging them to exercise increased caution because of the conflict in the Middle East.
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0: The Pies are playing down injury concerns surrounding Josh Dacos after he missed training today. Dacos tweaked an ankle on Saturday night, but coach Craig McRae says he will travel to Adelaide to take on the Crows on Thursday night. And the Bulldogs have confirmed winger Marcelo Montoya has retired from the NRL effective immediately. The 30-year-old had announced plans to hang up the boots at the end of the season, but has decided to call time on his career early. He's now moved into a coaching role. That's the latest news and sport.
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3: A partly cloudy Tuesday in progress right now, ahead of showers on the way tomorrow, with a top of 17 expected for Murray Bridge, 15 in Adelaide, Victor Harbour and Strathalbyn, 14 in Mount Barker, and a top of 10 tomorrow for Mount Lofty.
1: Another dose of South Aussie goodness. 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
3: When it comes to using auction stories on this program, I usually take the position of, why did you pay so much money for that? You're an idiot, right? And it's not to say that I don't believe that about this particular story, but I just want to park that to the side because there was a rather remarkable auction that took place not too long ago, Monday American time, so we're not far removed from that. It was done by Heritage Auctions, and they put it together as a broader package called the Hollywood and Entertainment Signature Auction. Now, I'll build from the bottom up to the most expensive item there is. However, there's some very notable bits and pieces from films and TV shows that went into this particular auction, and I find it quite remarkable. So, let's start with The Big Lebowski. I think most people remember that 1998 classic. So, one of the rugs right at the start, the one that you may remember gets soiled, that went for $350,000. And the nicer one goes for $375,000. I haven't seen Game of Thrones, but from the first season, Daenerys' chest with dragon eggs in it went for $312,000. A Wicked Witch of the West hat worn by Margaret Hamilton in the 1939 film went for $550,000. And the cocoa-coloured top hat worn by Gene Wilder, of course, in Willy Wonka and the Chocolate Factory, that went for $350,000. It leads us to the main attraction, however. And this is one for the Star Wars people out there. In The Empire Strikes Back, I'm not giving away a spoiler, this has been out for a very long time, but of course, Luke Skywalker has his hand cut off. So, would you like to know what the lightsaber and the hand that was used as the prop went for? You're wrong. It's $3.75 million. $3.75 million for those at the back. I understand it's an iconic prop from an iconic movie, but that is a serious amount of cash to drop on that. So there you go. So, pretty remarkable auction when you think about it in its totality of all the classic movies that were addressed in all of that. But there you go. That's what happens when you have too much money and you don't know what to do with it. 0417 063 963 is our text line. We'll get into it next. Thanks for those who have joined in so far. You've got a few moments if you want to squeeze a text of your own in. Within this last hour as well, Claire Scriven's going to join us as we just get an update on the bird flu situation and some of the things that have been brought into play. There's also some community forums coming up soon. We'll talk about all of that and more. after we

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1: How many ports do we have in South Australia?
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1: Really?
0: Around SA.

0: It's Around to SA on this Tuesday, the 21st of July. Hope your afternoon's been wonderful up until this point and the best is still yet to come. And I appreciate those who have jumped on our text line to be a part of the show in a more collaborative sense. Of course, wherever you are listening, always a pleasure to have you. But those who jump in on the text line, I appreciate your input. So let's now get to it on 0417 063 963. And we're going to start with a text that's alluding to something we're about to talk about. So Claire Scriven is due on the show shortly. She'll be in the next segment. We're going to be talking to her just more broadly about the bird flu response from SA government's perspective. I'm interested to know if we have comparison points as to other countries as to how we've gone in the first month and a bit of this whole process. But we'll dive into a variety of different things. Tina, on the text line, upon hearing that we've got Claire Scriven coming up, sent this. She says, "Hi, Chris." "Hi, Tina. Can you please ask Claire Scriven if any of the birds that are being reported are actually being tested? I called last week to report a bird that looked very unwell. Didn't seem like they were interested at all to act quickly. Just wanted to give me advice instead of coming out to where I was. I don't think that's good enough." Thank you, Tina. I won't have to ask her that, but I can give you a stat which I think alludes to the fact that just because you put something into the hotline doesn't mean that it will be automatically tested and they're going to come rushing out. In fairness to them, you have people calling all across the state, and I would imagine that they would have relatively limited resources to be able to go out from place to place. So I can understand that the response may or may not be immediate. So I think cut them a bit of slack. So here are the stats that have been provided. The Emergency Animal Disease Hotline reports. We've now had over 2,200 of them since the first detection, so that was about 5 weeks ago. Out of those reports, more than 250 birds have been tested. So my math isn't fantastic, but that's just over 10%. So I think that's probably on par with what I was expecting. And of course, we still only have 5 positive detections within the state as of yesterday. So yeah, hopefully that answers your question, Tina. And look, it was never going to be 100% a perfect response, but I think I'm sure that they have their reasons as to why they're not out to every single one. And I think it's important, however, with all of that in mind, that we continue to report things if we do see them, to remain vigilant, not just presume that they're not going to get to it and that's the end of that, because you could very well end up making a big difference with something that you spot. So keep it going. So thank you, Tina. I appreciate that. Within the first hour of the program, on a lighter note, I played a Family Feud type game with Jenny Lindman. And this was on the back of some research that was done highlighting people's travel bugbears when they're at airports or on the plane themselves. And just to run through what my intention was, and for those who may not have listened in the first hour, I was thinking that Jenny was going to get maybe 7 or 8 and I'd fill in a couple of the blanks. But what ended up happening was Jenny ended up making half of her own list of things that I completely agree with. Quite annoying, but they weren't even in the top 10 of what people thought were their overall travel bugbears. And this is what happened on the text line too, because we had 3 people text in with things that I think are annoying as well, and they tried to guess and it wasn't part of the list either, which I find incredible. So, 159 says someone snoring would be annoying. That is annoying. Unfortunately, that's not something you can prevent. And everybody's entitled to get a few Zs on the plane. But yeah, snoring is a little annoying if you're trying to read something or to have music in your ears. Mike says, "Afternoon, Chris." Afternoon, Mike. "The thing that annoys me the most while travelling is fellow passengers who constantly want to talk to you as if they've known you for years. Just let me read my book and snooze in peace, please." I think it's important, if you're the type of person who likes talking to people, I think it's important that you gauge early whether they want to actually talk to you or not. You need to have the social cues down enough so that you're not making their life miserable just because you like to talk. There are a lot of people who love talking, but that's not everybody. So I agree with you on Mike. And another one here, this is from Jane, who says, "I hate it when people spread their elbows out over the armrests and take out some of your space. There's not much space to begin with, so I need all the help that I can get." Yeah, I agree with that too. Amazingly, those 3, not on the list, and about 5 of what Jenny listed, not on the list either. So I think we've comfortably made a top 20 of travel bugbears. I think the overall point of what I'm trying to get to with this segment is, look, just if we can all just be a little more considerate of each other, we can make the world a slightly better place. So hopefully you take that with you, literally and figuratively, when you travel. So 0417 063 963 is the number. We've got Claire Scriven up next.
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0: good.
1: It's Around to SA this Tuesday, the 21st of July. Welcome back to the show. Chris Guscott here with you. To get a general update and to also talk about some of the state government's latest moves that they've made in regards to the bird flu and our response as a state and even a country as well, kind enough to join us to talk further about this, the Primary Industries and Regional Development Minister, Claire Scriven. How are you today, Claire?
0: Very well. Good to be with you. Thanks, Chris.
1: Fantastic. Thanks again for taking a few moments of your time. I know you're a busy woman. So I just want to speak more broadly before we get to the individual aspects of the response. I'd imagine that within the preparations, we would have been carefully looking over how other countries and even continents had handled what had happened when they initially got bird flu. So we're about 5 or so weeks into this now. Do we know how our state and even country compares to other countries and when it was first detected there and the rate of how it spread from there?
0: Yeah, I think one of the key things is because we are the last continent in the world to get bird flu, we knew that it was coming. It was just a matter of we didn't know when it would come. So we have been able to be very prepared in that regard and also on the alert. So you would have heard our messages about people being particularly vigilant if they see dead birds or wildlife. And so that means I think that a lot of people are looking there. They're alert. They're responding to the, avoid touching, but record what they're seeing and then report it to the Emergency Animal Disease Hotline. So the fact that we've got these sort of isolated cases that are being picked up really does show that that community involvement as well as the government surveillance is really working. And that's very positive because it means that, unlike some other places in the world, we're not discovering this, in a poultry facility, for example, which has very significant ramifications. We don't have it in poultry anywhere in the country at this stage. There's these few relatively isolated wildlife deaths in mainly migratory birds, particularly here in South Australia. So it is positive that we're picking it up, and of course it does enable that planning to continue if it does get to the stage where it's considered established.
1: Mm. You're reporting that you've done over 12,000 kilometres in regards to surveillance flights, and this is something that has been quite large scale since we had first detected it. I imagine that this is going to continue on, or are you happy with once you go over and find that there isn't widespread mortalities, that you're happy to let it sit for a bit?
0: Well, surveillance will continue. So we actually have done the biggest surveillance of the coastline in more than 40 years. So that was the initial one a few weeks ago, which was about 5,000 kilometres. And since then, there's been additional surveillance. And it is really encouraging that we're not seeing any evidence of mass mortalities in wildlife or in birds in particular. And so that's encouraging. But we will, of course, continue that surveillance. And there's also a lot of surveillance that's happening on the ground, literally boots on the ground.
1: Mm. So speaking of boots on the ground, community forums, there's a handful of these coming up. And like you've mentioned, people have really engaged with the hotline. You mentioned here there's about 2,200 reports that have been put in. You're happy with how people have engaged with this?
0: Very much so. I really appreciate the fact that people are on the lookout and they're reporting. Now, of course, a lot of those don't imply that there's a bird flu detection. It's not necessarily consistent with the symptoms of bird flu, but that's fine. That's all triaged by the experts and the vets who deal with those inquiries once they refer to them. So that's good. It's really, really good that people are on the lookout and are reporting. Now, we're trying to, of course, also get as much information out as possible. That's included already several public information sessions, public forums. I was at one on Kangaroo Island last week and in Goolwa the week before. And then tomorrow we've got Yorktown, and then next week we've got Glenelg, Dublin, covering the east coast of the Gulf St Vincent, and then there will be one in the southeast, and they'll continue to be rolled out because people are very keen to understand what bird flu is. They might know that, yes, it's all everywhere around the world, but maybe not much more than that. So that's important that we're able to provide the information that's available. Be frank, if there's questions that can't be answered, because some of them can't. We haven't seen bird flu in Australia, and therefore we don't know how it will affect some of our native species, for example, that are unique to Australia. But also people can ask questions and share their perspectives. So they've been really positive, and we're pleased that they're continuing to roll out.
1: Mm. And for those who can't make the forum, or if you want a 24/7 reference, you've now established a website as well. Are you able to just quickly summarise what will be there?
0: That's right. We want a sort of a one-stop shop in terms of information. So people can have a look at birdflu.sa.gov.au, and that brings together all the information from PIRZA as the lead agency, as well as Department of Environment and Water and SA Health. So people could look on there if they want to see where the next forums are, public forums, as well as getting information and hopefully a lot of their questions answered by having a look at that website.
1: Well, of course, we'll continue to watch it. You will as well. And we'll talk soon. Minister for Primary Industries and Regional Development and Claire Scriven. Thanks again for your time, Claire.
0: Thanks very much, Chris.
1: It's Around SA.
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9: Good afternoon. A hassle-free run at the moment through the Murrayland, South Coast and the Hills. Also Adelaide Road at Manham Road in all directions. Ongoing works continuing this afternoon. Oakbank and Nan Road near Monkhouse Road, 40 both ways, and Cape Jervis Main South Road near Sappers Road and Fishery Beach Road. 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

That's Bon Jovi and Bed of Roses here on 5MU, where we play better music and we play more of it. Nearly time for a round SA to be wrapped up. 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But before I get out of here, reminding you that Jackie from Mackie does such a wonderful job with the station website and the community events page. 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So comb through the list 24/7 at 5mu.com.au. But of course, on Friday mornings, as part of Adam and Jenny, you will hear Jackie from Mackie sitting in the studio and having a laugh with the dynamic duo. All thanks to our great friends at Lock Around the Clock, Hutchinson Street, Mount Barker. 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

It's around to SA and the last moments of it. As once again, it's time for me to vacate, hand you over to Jonesy and Amanda, and they'll take you for the next 3 hours and guide you into your evening. Once again, and as always, always a pleasure to have you not only listening throughout or jumping in and out of the car, tuning in for a handful of minutes at a time. It's always great to have your company. But of course, those on the text line as well, always appreciate your feedback and what you contribute to the program. If you would like to join in tomorrow, and I know that many will, of course, as the midweek mind games gets going once again, the number is 0417 063 963. Really looking forward to tomorrow, as I always do. Hopefully you are as well, and we'll try to knock some of the dust out of the cogs of your mind. So, Jonesy and Amanda, as I've mentioned, that's up next. Krishna O'Connell at 7. 80s at 8 with Shane. That's coming up at 8, of course. I'm sure you could have figured that out. So goodbye for now. Have a splendid evening. Stay safe on the roads, of course. I'll talk to you tomorrow. Thanks.

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6: You're looking at a hassle-free run at the moment through the Murraylands, South Coast and the Hills. Also, Adelaide Road at Manham Road in all directions and outbound Port Elliot Road as you head towards Goolwa Beach. Ongoing works continuing this afternoon, Oakbank Nan Road near Monkhouse Road. That has speeds at 40 both ways and a couple in Cape Jervis too. Main South Road near Sappers Road and Fishery Beach Road. 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
8: Hi there, I'm Matt McDonald. Pauline Hanson has defended her relationship with Gina Rinehart and insists she is not pulling her strings. Hanson's just returned from a trip to Europe where she was spotted holidaying with the mining magnate. But the One Nation leader says who she spends time with is her business.
9: Well, I wish they'd question Albanese's friendship with Pratt and Twiggy Forrest. No one else gets the question like I do. My God, my private life, it's up there. Let's just let it rip. Have a go at her.
8: Australians are being urged to reconsider travel to several more Middle Eastern countries as the conflict over there continues. The federal government's raised its travel warnings for Saudi Arabia, Jordan and Oman. Meantime, the US is sending more fighter jets to the Middle East as Donald Trump ponders his next move. It follows a 10th consecutive night of US strikes against targets in Iran. Unions say the rejection of a pay deal by Victorian teachers sends the government an undeniable message as they prepare to strike on Thursday. Tens of thousands of public school teachers will walk off the job across Victoria after rejecting an offer of a 28% pay rise over 4 years. A teenage boy has been refused bail over a fire at a school in the New South Wales Central West. The 17-year-old's alleged to have set fire to an admin building at the school in Cowra while streaming it on Snapchat. And a baby whale that washed up on a beach in Sydney has been cleared of having bird flu. The calf was found stranded on Friday, but has since tested negative to the virus.

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8: Got you, I understand. Got to keep out the Riff Raff.
0: This is where we wheel out a smoking riff, and you have to guess where the riff is from. Anna is in Mascot. Hello, Anna.
9: Hi there, how are you?
0: Very well.
4: Anna, have a listen to this riff. What's the name of the song, Anna?
9: Is it Run to You by Bryan Adams?
4: Yes, it is.
0: It is. Say what you want about Brian, but gee, he does a good riff, doesn't he?
4: This brings you to question three. This is multiple choice for you. What's the most expensive fruit in the world? Is it A, the Yubari King melon, B, the Ruby Roman grapes, or C, Lost Gardens of Heligion pineapples? Cripes.
0: Wow.
4: A, B, or C?
9: I'm just going to guess A.
4: It is A. It's a Yubari King melon grown in volcanic ash.
0: Right.
4: With meticulous daily care, how exhausting, the perfectly spherical sweet cantaloupes regularly fetch between $10,000 to $45,000 per pair
0: of
4: premium auctions. Yeah. Benny Hill, anything you'd like to say?
0: What would
4: big, rounded, perfectly spherical cantaloupes,
0: melon.
4: Anything you'd like to say?
0: What couldn't the fruiterer say?
4: Wow.
0: Couple of days. The American version of The Office ran for how many seasons, Anna?
9: I think it might have been like eight.
4: Wasn't eight. Wasn't eight.
0: Maddie's at the entrance.
4: Hello, Matty.
10: Hey, guys. How are you?
4: Very Maddie. Well. It's not eight, but not far from that. The American version of The Office ran for how many seasons?
10: Seven.
4: Oh, went the other way.
0: Vicky's in Carrum Downs.
4: Hi, Vicky.
11: Hi.
0: Vicky.
4: Hello. So, the American version of The Office, it is nine. Nine. Unless you're speaking German to us, that is the answer.
0: I didn't even hear Vicky. She was just...
4: Vicky said nine.
0: You and Amanda are connected, Vicky.
4: We are in our German roots.
0: Maybe you want to run past your Amelia Earhart gear from some 20 minutes ago.
4: Well, no. I think that joke had its moment and it lived and was glorious.
0: Vicky.
11: Yes.
4: Oh, Amelia. Where are the Commonwealth Games being held this year?
11: Oh, Glasgow.
4: Yeah, Glasgow.
0: Yeah, Glasgow.
4: That's it. That's question number five.
0: Have you ever been to Glasgow?
4: Glasgow's a fabulous place.
0: You've been?
4: Yes, I have.
0: Vicky, you been to Glasgow?
11: No, I have not.
0: Ryan?
12: No.
4: I love our chats.
0: I just feel that it's never portrayed very well.
4: But it's a funky kind of city. It does have, I know there's some violent overtones from years gone by.
0: Mm-hmm.
4: You've had Edinburgh and then you have Glasgow. But it's a great city.
0: Yeah, okay. Congratulations, Vicky. You have won the jam pack, a double pass to Bryan Adams Roll with the Punches Tour. Congratulations.
11: Oh, my God. My husband is going to be so happy.
0: But you'll be happy as well, Vicky.
11: I will. We can't wait.
4: Oh, unreal.
0: Cool. This is great. Cool. Congratulations,
4: That's
0: Vicky.
4: That's exciting news.
0: If you'd like to play the Fast Five, you can always register jonesyandamanda.com.au or you can call us back tomorrow at the same time.
4: A couple of things coming up in the next half hour. I'll just read you what our rundown says. These are the things we've just decided to discuss.
0: Yeah.
4: Death pants.
0: Oh, that's me.
4: And woman scratching her dry feet with a fork. That's me.
0: That's all coming up. It's Jonesy and Amanda driving you home for Jam Nation.
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14: Roads are accident and breakdown free at the moment through the Murrayland, South Coast and the Hills. Also Adelaide Road at Manham Road in all directions and the Old Princes Highway, the Bald Hills Road roundabout. Ongoing works continuing this afternoon. Second Valley Main South Road near Forest Road 40 both ways and Oakbank Nan Road near Monkhouse Road. 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
5: You're looking at a hassle-free run at the moment through the Murrayland, South Coast and the Hills. Also, Adelaide Road at Manham Road in all directions and outbound Port Elliot Road as you head towards Goolwa Beach. Ongoing works continuing this afternoon. Second Valley Main South Road near Forest Road, 40 both ways. Oakbank Nan Road near Monkhouse Road and Cape Jervis Main South Road near Sappers Road and Fishery Beach Road. 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
7: Hi there, I'm Matt McDonald. The Royal Commission into Anti-Semitism has heard that Jewish families have become so fearful for their safety here, dozens have packed up and moved to Israel. The trend began following the firebombing of the Adas Israel Synagogue in Melbourne in late 2024. The synagogue's Benjamin Klein telling the inquiry, people are fleeing to Israel despite the safety concerns there.
8: But they're still picking themselves up from Melbourne and moving to Israel. And you have to think to yourself, why are people doing that? Why rational, successful accountants, lawyers, doctors picking themselves up and moving to Israel.
7: A report has found a five-year-old girl who was allegedly abducted and murdered in Alice Springs was let down by the child protection system. Kumanjai Little Baby was taken from a camp in April and her body found 5 days later. The report found a family violence risk assessment wasn't done and there were operational delays because of workload and capacity issues. Donald Trump has warned Iran they will be punished many times over every time they kill a US soldier. 17 American personnel have now been killed in the conflict. It comes as the US launched a 10th consecutive night of strikes on targets in Iran. Meantime, pressure's growing on the PM to extend the 16-cent cut to the fuel excise, with the cost of petrol on the rise again. The discount is set to end on August

0: until the end of 2028. He says it's something he's always aspired to.
1: Very proud moment for myself, but also understand the responsibility and the pressure that comes with this role.
0: Jeremy Howe will return to the Pies side for Thursday night's clash with the Crows in Adelaide. Veteran Scott Pendlebury will make the trip, but it's unclear if he'll play in the game due to the five-day turnaround. That's the latest in news and sport.
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4: A partly cloudy Tuesday in progress right now, ahead of showers on the way tomorrow, with a top of 17 expected for Murray Bridge, 15 in Adelaide, Victor Harbour and Strathalbyn, 14 in Mount Barker, and a top of 10 tomorrow for Mount Lofty.
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14: Yeah, okay.
15: Out of the way,
14: Toby.
16: Jonesy and Amanda, those are names that you would never forget.
17: It's showtime!
18: Robbie Williams, who we love, has discussed Nosegate. He was getting an interview on TV at the World Cup and something dropped out of his schnoz onto the top of his microphone.
19: Yeah.
18: And so he grabbed it and then discreetly put it on his forehead.
19: Did he?
18: Yeah.
19: It was a small white blob.
18: It was a white blob. Robbie, a lot of people, because Robbie has dabbled with substances.
19: But he says he's been clean for a number of years.
18: For a number of years. He had this to say.
20: Just like to apologise for the object that fell onto the microphone yesterday. It was deeply unprofessional. People worried about me, but it's okay because I had several more.
18: Then he pokes his tongue out and he's got two mints on there. So sometimes I understand Robbie's pain. I get the sinus and all that sort of stuff. And sometimes when you've got like a bit of... Thanks, Barnaby. From stopping me from going any further. But people that suffer the sinus, nose, because you... Nose, see what I did there? I'm doing your
19: so
18: way.
19: So a mint in the mouth comes out the nose?
18: It can. It's all connected. You know that.
19: Your eustachian tubes.
18: No, that's your ears, which actually is connected to your eyes as well. You didn't think you were going to get all this, did you?
19: Where's Barnaby when I need him?
18: Where is Barnaby? Well, we'll talk about Barnaby and the fallback of what happened.
19: The fallback, not the fallout? Well, that's what Robbie had.
18: I kind of like fallback. Anyway, we'll talk about that. That's coming up. Also, Tin Hat Tuesday, conspiracy at the ready. It's Jonesy and Amanda driving you home for Jam Nation.
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1: You're looking at a hassle-free run at the moment through the Murrayland, South Coast and the Hills. Also, Adelaide Road at Manham Road in all directions and outbound Port Elliot Road as you head towards Goolwa Beach. Ongoing works continuing this afternoon. Second Valley Main South Road near Forest Road, 40 both ways. Oakbank Nan Road near Monkhouse Road and Cape Jervis Main South Road near Sappers Road and Fishery Beach Road. 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
7: Got that final check of your roads for your Tuesday night. It's looking really good at the moment through the Murrayland, South Coast and the Hills. Also Adelaide Road at Manham Road in all directions and outbound Port Elliot Road as you head towards Goolwa Beach. Ongoing works continuing tomorrow, including Oakbank and Nairn Road near Monkhouse Road, 40 both ways, and Second Valley Main South Road near Forest Road. 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
9: Hi there, I'm Matt McDonald. Pauline Hanson has laughed off Barnaby Joyce's outburst on live TV. Joyce yelled at his dog during an interview with the ABC 7:30 last night. It's drawn some criticism, but Hanson doesn't see what the problem is.
10: I laughed. It's funny. That's Barnaby. You know, this is why I love the people around me. We're just human.
9: The US says it's completed its latest round of military strikes on Iran, the 10th consecutive night of action. US Central Command says their forces strike Iranian military command centres, maritime capabilities, missile and drone sites and air defence systems. Meantime, the federal government's increased the travel warning for parts of the Middle East again. The Smart Traveller websites lifted the level for Oman, Jordan and Saudi Arabia, urging people to reconsider the need to travel to those countries. The Royal Commission into Anti-Semitism has heard Jewish families have been fleeing to Israel because of safety fears here in Australia. The

0: test side for next month's series against Bangladesh in Darwin and Mackay. Pat Cummins, Josh Hazlewood and Nathan Lyon are all back in the squad after missing large parts of the summer through injury. A busy night at the NRL judiciary with Tigers pair Adam Dewey and Latu Fainu, along with South David Fifita, all appearing. And Gold Coast Sun star Matt Rowler's rubbish reports of a rift with coach Damien Hardwick, saying he's surprised by the reports, but he admits they've had some hard conversations following the side's dramatic form slump, which has them fighting to make the top 10. That's the latest news in sport.
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8: A partly cloudy Tuesday in progress right now, ahead of showers on the way tomorrow, with a top of 17 expected for Murray Bridge, 15 in Adelaide, Victor Harbour and Strathalbyn, 14 in Mount Barker, and a top of 10 tomorrow for Mount Lofty.
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21: Top of the afternoon to you.
22: I spent a week away with my sons recently. They're 25 and 23, and I thought we were through the phase of the would you rathers.
21: Oh.
22: But on long car trips, I got a few would you rathers. And I just say, I've got enough anxiety. Don't ratchet up my anxiety by trying to make me answer
21: this. I would rather doing would you rather with Liam over Jack.
22: Oh, well, his ones are terrible. Listen to this one. Would you rather wash a homeless man or have a homeless man wash you?
21: Ooh.
22: What would you pick?
21: I'd rather have the homeless man wash me.
22: Would you?
21: Yeah.
22: Okay.
21: What's that? It's not weird, is it?
22: Would you? This is a stupid one. This is so Jack. Would you rather change genders every time you sneeze or not be able to tell the difference between a baby and a muffin?
21: Oh.

0: Jonesy and Amanda driving you home.
1: So we were just talking about would you rather.
0: Mm.
1: And when I've been travelling recently with my two sons who are in their 20s.
0: Yeah.
1: Oh, the exhaustion of the would you rathers. What about this one?
0: What would I rather? I'd rather Liam ask me would you rather stuff than Jack.
1: No, he's just as deadly. What about this one? If you had to live in a cage for the rest of your life, would you rather vertical bars or horizontal bars?
0: I think horizontal. I like it because you can climb up.
1: Because they're slimming. No, the vertical ones are slimming.
0: Yeah, yeah. Gee, that prisoner's fat. Don't give him any more food. Enough gruel for you, mate.
1: But our client experience team.
0: Yes.
1: And what lovely is that? People, is that but just, I've got no idea what they do. They just take you to lunch and flatter you.
0: Is that sales? That's a sales. That's radio sales.
1: Excuse me. It's client experience, Brendan.
0: Mm-hmm.
1: But they have a board out the front of their department. And they've
0: it's
1: been
0: a
1: asking.
0: A whiteboard.
1: A whiteboard. They've been asking this question and people had to answer which side they'd go on. Would you rather always have crumbs in your bed, yuck, or always have wet sleeves?
0: Wet sleeves.
1: So every day you'd have wet sleeves, how would that feel, versus every night crumbs in the bed? What would you choose?
0: I could live with wet sleeves.
1: Could you?
0: Yeah, because you could. They'd eventually dry.
1: No. It's always. The word is always. Let me explain the word always.
0: Yeah, I know. You could roll them up.
1: No, well.
0: Crumbs in the bed.
1: I think you'd get used to crumbs in the bed.
0: No, you wouldn't.
1: I think you would.
0: No, you're wrong.
1: Well, let's put it to the whip poll.
0: A whip poll?
1: Would you rather always, this is the big stuff we're discussing here.
0: What's going on?
1: Would you rather always have crumbs in your bed or always have wet sleeves?
0: The whip poll is a snapshot of what the community thinks on any given subject.
1: Well, this given subject is here right now.
0: So you've put would you rather into the whip poll. Why don't we just put that into the pub test and it'll be like a giant radio ship in a bottle.
1: Well, whatever you're talking about, sure.
0: We'll call it the whip poll for
1: Let's do the whip poll. We just want one or the other.
0: Yep.
1: Always crumbs in the bed or always wet sleeves. Which would you rather?
0: What about green sleeves? Because I could do with some ice cream. It's Jonesy and Amanda driving you home for Jam Nation.
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0: Weather with us. We have 10 questions, 60 seconds on the clock. You can pass if you don't know an answer. We'll come back to that question if time permits. You get all the questions right. Happy days for you. $1,000.
4: You can make it $2,000, but it is double or nothing by answering a bonus question.
0: Rebecca is in Albany. Hello, Rebecca.
5: Hey, how are you?
0: We are great.
4: Money hasn't gone off for a while. Would you like to receive money?
5: Yes, of course I would.
4: Yeah. Sadly, that's not question number one.
0: If only it was, Rebecca. The question is, would you like to receive money? And Rebecca goes, yes. And we said, there you go.
4: Oh, what a shame the answer was no. Now, Rebecca, we've got 10 questions. We've got 60 seconds. If you're not sure, say pass, because it might buy you some time to come back, okay?
5: Okay, cool. Yep.
4: Good luck, Rebecca, because here we go. Question number one. What is the opposite of right?
5: Eight.
4: Question two. What number is between 4 and 6?
5: 7. Oh, 5.
4: Oh, no. We have to accept your first one.
5: Oh, my God.
4: Oh, plops. And annoyingly, you knew it. You just had a radio brain fart.
5: I know. It was so fast.
4: Rebecca, thank
0: Rebecca,
4: you.
0: What would you rather, crumbs in the bed or wet sleeves forever?
5: Give me crumbs in the bed.
4: I agree.
0: Thank you, Rebecca.
4: Thank you, Rebecca. Thank you for playing.
0: That's just...
4: I know. What a plops way for that to go.
0: It just happens.
4: I know.
0: JonesyDemander.com.au. If you'd like to register, do it now. It's Jonesy and Amanda driving you home for Jam Nation.
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4: 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We need their bin.

0: Christian O'Connell Show. All right, the Ben Infantry Army needs your Bens to help promote the word of the bright side of the dial. We just need your Ben. We'll send you a Ben sticker. This is the big marketing this show is getting at the moment. Forget about the billboards. Every single radio show is spending on the billboards in Sydney and Melbourne. We just need your Ben. It becomes a bin board to promote the bright side of the dial. Now, yesterday, the team were getting very excited because they reckon that there's a lot of... If you live around the corner or you have a famous person, and I mean, fame these days is a greasy old sliding scale, isn't it? It's never been looser, the definition of fame. But if you do live near someone who is famous, you will know about that. Everyone in the suburb knows. That means it's a significant bin. Bins of the famous is what we must concern ourselves with right now. Patch, you have a bin of famous people round your way.
1: Doesn't get much more famous than mine. This man was a child star who Elvis asked to meet and toured with Liberace back in the day. And I'm talking about Jamie Redfern, former member of Young Talent Time.
0: Elvis, he's got an Elvis connection.
1: Yeah.
0: I didn't know that.
1: He was huge in the 70s. Elvis actually asked to meet him when he came through Vegas. He was so famous, Jamie, and lives around the corner from me. I often see him at Woolies.
0: Do you?
1: Yes.
0: I love that place. Have you ever said hello?
1: No, I haven't.
0: He must know he lives around the corner from newsreader, Petrina.

0: Christian O'Connell Show. Okay, we're doing signs, you're an adult. Christian, you know when you're an adult, when the most exciting part of a night out is getting home and going to bed. This was me Friday night, sitting at my daughter's 22nd. They all went on clubbing. I went home, put my Trackidacks on, watched a terrible sports documentary, and I was so happy. So happy. Being in a nightclub, it's too loud. I can't even have a conversation here. I don't even know what these music is that these kids are playing these days. What's that weird smell everywhere? Christian, signs you're an adult. This is a brilliant one. Constantly wondering about how much milk there is in the fridge.
1: Yes.
0: My wife and I. That's sexting for us. Chris, how much milk have we got in the fridge? Do I need to buy a litre on the way home? Chris, can you get some milk on the way home? You would think we'd just live on milk, nothing else. Brad, the joy of using a slow cooker.
2: Oh,
0: I feel so bad. I still use... You know, the air fryer. Everyone was all involved in air fryers. I still have the air fryer, but I feel so bad now because I've returned to my true original love, the slow cooker.
1: Slow cooker.
0: Oh, God, wandering that's eyes. A good thing. Yeah. I just got bedazzled by something else. Erin got gifted a mop for my birthday and was happy about that. All right, signs you're an adult. You have very strong opinions on mattress and pillow firmness.
1: Oh, 100%.
0: Yes. I checked into the Airbnb Sunday. The first thing I did is sit on that bed. Oh, no, it's a soggy one. I'll be paying a price for this. I've already booked in to see my chiropractor.
1: Oh, the older you get, the firmer the mattress
0: is. It's
1: got to
0: be rock hard.
1: Yeah,
0: soon
1: marble.
0: I'll just be sleeping on the floor within years.
1: Caitlin and I, so we're staying in a hotel. We made a special trip downstairs to the lobby to see if we could get a thinner pillow because we were worried our necks would be at too sharp of an angle for our sleep. And so we did. They gave us thinner pillows.
0: I didn't know it was an option.
1: Yeah,
0: you can ask for thinner pillows.
1: At certain hotels, there is a pillow menu.
0: Oh, I think I'm very close to taking my beloved Spinelli's pillow when I leave home now. I miss it.
2: Yeah.
0: And also, there's nothing worse than a pillow that's barely a pillow.
1: Yes.
0: You know, it's all just lost its pillowness.
1: As soon as you put your head on it, it just...
0: it's like marshmallow.
1: Yeah.
0: It just... Patsy, what's it for you? Sign you're an adult.
2: Does this make me old and an adult that I still use IronAid in which to, you know, like Fabulon and the like to iron shirts?
0: No. I still use that as well, Patsy.
2: Well,
0: yeah.
2: I'm not sure.
0: Spray starch. No, I use it for whenever I'm ironing a shirt.
2: Yeah, right.
0: It's got a reassuring like a smell to it that
2: I
0: really
2: like. It's got a lovely scent.
0: Yes.
2: I've got my 15-year-old.
0: I always smell today. Like it. It smells like, I imagine I'm running a dry cleaner's.
2: Yes.
0: It does. Well, it has that smell. No, I'm the same. I still use that.
2: I'm not sure if people are because I had to go to 3 supermarkets yesterday to find the stuff.
0: Oh, do you think people aren't using it anymore?
2: I don't think people
0: You're
2: are
0: right.
2: using it.
0: The young generation these days, they don't mind it. They don't want a starchy, well-pressed iron shirt.
2: Flat-out ironing.
1: I've never heard of it. As someone from a younger generation, I've never heard of iron.
0: But would you iron a shirt?
1: Mm. Yes.
0: You
1: yes.
0: would?
1: Yeah, well,
0: what would you use?
1: Just the iron.
2: No,
1: and the iron's got the little squirter.
0: That's simply water.
2: Yes,
0: No.
1: What,
0: spray starch.
1: Water?
0: Get a nice starchy collar, young man.
1: Yes, no, wouldn't it make it too crusty?
0: No, I want it crisp. I want it crisp.
1: Like fudge.
0: I want it like I'm in Wolf of Wall Street. Matthew McConaughey, yes. I want it crisp. I reckon that they're phasing it out because people aren't using it enough anymore.
2: No, well, they're obviously not because
0: AI.
2: It's hard to get.
0: They're too busy on that AI to iron a shirt.
1: Hey, while we're on iron chat, I've actually bought a brand new type of iron I never knew
0: existed. You got steam iron?
1: No, I have a wireless iron, cordless iron.
2: What do you mean? I've seen those.
0: What do you mean? It won't have so much power.
1: And it is actually pretty powerful.
0: No. You've got no spray starch and you've got no power. No.
1: It means
0: you know what you are, Rio? You're a cordless iron.
1: Well, it means the cord doesn't get tangled up in the shirt while you're twisting it around.
0: Yeah, but it's,
1: you're so free.
0: I like the fact that the iron is a really unfriendly experience.
1: It's
0: actually a pain in the backside. You've got to get that old ironing board out and that flimsy legs and jack it up and hook it in.
1: As soon as you get it right, then the cord gets caught
0: on
1: it the
0: does.
1: Shirt. And
0: that thick old cord as well. Like a big old brown snake you got to wrestle with. I like all that. It's all part of it.
1: No, you try the cordless iron.
0: No, not enough power.
2: No, not enough power.
1: It gets hot.
0: It won't get hot. No, it'll be lukewarm. Your generation can't handle the heat.
1: This is a real iron one.
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0: Christian O'Connell Show. Today's Time Waster, we're looking for your mammal bands. All right, mammal bands. Hmm. What about Mick Fleetwood? Yeah, Fleetwood Macaque.
1: Silver Plus.
0: Wahamster. Wahamster.
1: Gold.
0: Little George Michael.
1: And that little wheel.
0: He's happy on there. That tiny little water bottle. Lynx Biscuit.
1: Oh, that's gold.
0: Bon Jovi.
1: Oh, a little Joey in the back. Gold.
0: All right, what have you got, Rayo? Your mammal bands.
1: Justin Bieber.
0: Why is that a funny word? No. Anyway, silver.
1: Sophie Chipmunk.
0: Gold for the reference to Sophie Monk. When's she starting on Kiss Breakfast, by the way? Can we place a bet? One of those shows, she's landing one of those. I want to put money down now.
1: All roads lead to Monk.
0: Absolutely.
1: Manatina Turner.
0: Hmm?
1: Manatina.
0: Very good. That's gold.
1: And Bob Armadillon.
0: Also gold. Rio, you ready to mark?
1: I'm ready.
0: Salt and Pepper Pig.
1: Gold.
0: Mariah Carey.
1: Gold.
0: Well done, Darren. Nine Inch Quails.
1: Silver.
0: Alama Morissette.
1: Gold as well.
0: These are very good. Well done, Timmy. Bear of Smith.
1: Silver.
0: Seal Diamond.
1: Silver Plus.
0: That's a Pussycat Dolls.
1: Very good, gold.
0: Well done, John. Manatee at Work.
1: Silver.
0: Dua Lima.
1: Gold.
0: That's very good, Frederick. Banana Llama.
1: Gold.
0: Well done, Kerry. Barry Gibbons.
1: Gold.
0: Just one extra letter turns into comedy. Barry Gibbons. Who knew? It was right there. Mark Lantry, very good. Well done. Bob Marley and the Wales.
1: Silver.
0: Kangaroo. Get a Kajagoogoo.
1: Oh.
0: Yeah, okay. 80s.
1: Yeah, silver.
0: Aardvarky, Vark and the Funky Bunch.
1: It's a great effort. Silver Plus.
0: Well done, Elliot. David Lee Sloth.
1: Silver.
0: Fur Fighters.
1: Silver Plus.
0: Boy and Polar Bear.
1: Silver.
0: Culture Cubs.
1: Yeah, Silver Plus.
0: Baboon Five.
1: Gold.
0: Chumba Wombat.
1: Gold.
0: Chumba Wombat is great. Because you're not Pat Benatar. Pat Bengal Tiger. That is Gold Plus.
1: I guess it's a Gold Plus.
0: Jess gave us Chumba Wombat and Pat Bendel Tiger.
1: Wow.
0: Great work there. Nickel Humpleback.
1: Nickel Humpleback?
0: Yes.
1: Silver.
0: Violent Felines.
1: Silver Plus.
0: The J. Giles Bandicoot.
1: Gold.
0: All right, who is best in show?
1: I loved Mariah Carey.
0: Mariah Carey, that is, of course, today's winner, ain't you? That's the Christian O'Connell Show for today. We are back tomorrow. Every Wednesday on the show, we celebrate and look for your stories of coincidence and chance. We get amazing calls every Wednesday. We call it What Are the Odds? 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Thank you very much for joining us. We're back tomorrow.
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9: Welcome to the 80s at 8. Shane Bryan with you tonight. It's Chart Tuesday. We've gone back to July 1986. Was it an Aussie battle against the UK? AC/DC up against Samantha Fox? We'll find out what the number one song was in Australia. We'll take a look at the top five. We'll also find out the top songs in the US and the UK. But let's kick it off with Boys Don't Cry. This is I Want to Be a Cowboy, sitting at number five on the Aussie charts this week, July 1986. You're on the 80s at 8.

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0: You're on the 80s today. Shane Bryan with you. We've gone back to July 1986 for Chart Tuesday. And Billy Ocean, there'll be sad songs to make you cry. By the end of July and into August, that song actually peaked at number 3. This week, however, it was sitting at number 14 on the charts. And it wasn't his only song on the charts at the time, too. When the Going Gets Tough was also up there. Now, if you're heading to a gig in July 1986 in Australia, American rockers the Flamin' Groovies were touring around, and homegrown favourites like INXS, Icehouse, Metal as Anything, and of course, Wah Wah Knee, who were huge on the charts at the time, were dominating the stages right around the country. 1986 was a bit of a golden era for live music in Australia. Now, speaking of Australian music, another band dominating the charts in Australia was Boom Crash Opera. Great Wall was a huge song for them, peaking at number 5 in June 1986. In July, it was on the way out, but we're going to take a listen to it next on the 80s at 8.
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1: 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Five.

0: And that wraps up the 80s at 8 tonight. Tomorrow night, I have a very special guest and a very special announcement. Angry Anderson from Rose Tattoo joins me. You don't want to miss it because Angry has a very important announcement to let everybody know about, and it has something to do with Rose Tattoo. That's tomorrow night on the 80s at 8. I'll see you then. Thanks for keeping me company.
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1: Lock the Duck, small restaurant. 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
0: Good morning, Patsy.
2: Morning.
0: Yesterday afternoon, I watched back the World Cup final. We had it on during the show yesterday, and the most important thing for me was just checking that Argentina didn't win. And I watched it back yesterday and actually was horrified.

0: And they played Seven Nation Army not with white stripes. The Muppets. The Muppets.
1: No, the Muppets were the highlight for me.
2: Yeah.
1: No, the Muppets was like, last some proper entertainment here.
2: Yeah,
1: they should have just done a half-hour Muppet show. Actually, it kind of was a half-hour Muppet show. So when you played ELO this morning, listening to the words, I swear they're singing, "Don't bring me down, Bruce." I hope you hear this. Well, I think we've had this on the Misheard Lyrics before.
0: Yeah, it rings a bell. Mm-hmm.
1: It does sound like, it sounds exactly like they're saying, "Don't bring me down, Bruce," but actually they're supposed to be saying, "Don't bring me down, Groose."
2: Oh.
1: It was just a word Jeff Lynne made up in the studio, and a German engineer said, "Oh, right, do you mean like, because it's a German word, it means greeting, Groose." And he went, no, I wasn't aware of what I said. But it just stays in the song. Now everyone just thinks, it does sound like Bruce. Don't bring me down, Bruce. Barnaby Joyce is producing the show today.
3: Sit down!
1: He's quite strict in the studio here.
3: Sit down!
1: What an amazing scene. All right, here's something I want to try this morning as an experiment. Yesterday I was being interviewed. The guy asked me, what do you think the audience are up to while you're doing the show? I said, I presume they're getting ready for work. But I thought, hang on, actually, not everyone is going to be getting, they're not all getting ready for work. There'll be people right now at work. Mm-hmm. There'll be people on their way home who've done an overnight shift, who are going home. There'll be people who are lying in bed trying to get the energy together to get out of bed. There'll be families right now probably having that quiet cup of tea or coffee in the morning, staring into the void before they have to go and deal with the school run, getting the kids up. There'll be so many different things that people are up to right now. I want to know exactly, what are you doing right now? So if you were to take a Polaroid photo, what would we see? What are you doing right now?
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5: Right. Is there a limit on how many influencers you can take on a plane like that?
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0: Christian O'Connell Show. So I'm asking you, what are you up to right now? Imagine you've taken a Polaroid. What are we seeing? This is actually really interesting. Christian, I'm sitting in my truck waiting for the work quarry to open. Shane, proper work. Christian, my name is also Christian. I'm dropping off scaffolding to site.
1: A lot of people just presume that no one gets up until they get up. People are surprised that there are people hard at work right now at almost 6:30 a.m.
0: Christian, I'm eating breakfast in a staff cafe overlooking the harbour and opera house. Ken in Sydney. Morning, Kenny. Christian, heading home to bed. 7 p.m. to 5 a.m. I work overnight. Good night, sir. At the gym, Christian, getting my workout on. Listen to you guys.
2: Wow.
0: Feel the burn, Simon. Christian and the team, Billy and I, are playing with toys. Now, at first, I thought, wow, that's nice thing to start your Tuesday. Why not, madam? But then I just seen it's a dog with a chew toy. You know, signs you're an adult. That's what playing with toys means. You're playing with your dog and they've got a chew toy. Not the, you know what I mean. Christian, this is Montana. What a name. I'm going to start making a poster to take to the AEU strike on Thursday to fight for better conditions for teachers and ES staff like myself. Good luck. Christian, I'm walking my dog, Oscar. Sonia is doing making her lunch and getting ready for work. Christian, I'm laying in bed in Surfer's Paradise, trying to get up the energy to get up in that shower and go to work. Craig, Teacher Chris, Christian, it's a 3 C's for me every morning. Couch, cuppa, Candy Crush.
3: Shout out
0: to Candy Crush. You remember that, Nick?
3: Yeah.
1: Wowee.
3: I didn't know people still rocking the Candy Crush.
0: Well, Teacher Chris is the 3 C's. Couch, cuppa, Candy Crush. Christian, I'm outside my workmate's place, picking him up for the drive to work together. I'd love to hear from more people that do the car sharing in the morning.
3: I love that.
0: Pick up a mate.
3: Yeah.
0: Christian, I was getting ready to text you guys to remind you to play ELO because you only ever do it about once a month. That's from Carney. Thank you very much. Becky in Mandurah, WA, cleaning office buildings. I do it 6 days a week, listening to you guys for the last 2 years. Welcome to the show, Pete. He is a cracker. Bronwyn in Sydney, good morning. My Polaroid, Christian, what am I doing right now? I'm on the train heading into city for work, except we have slight delays. So shout out to anyone travelling between Campbelltown and Glenfield in both directions. Expect slight delays while they repair the issues. I love this. What a personal service you're doing there. Christian, I'm just woken up, lying in bed, listening to the show while summoning the energy to get out of my bed and start the day. About to do my daily New York Times Wordle puzzles to get the old brain working before driving to work for an hour. Richard, Christian, I'm listening to you guys having a coffee in bed playing Heyday.
3: I don't know Heyday.
0: Not familiar with that. Before I have a shower, Karen in Sunbury. Dean, my wife and I are lying in bed drinking a cup of tea, listening to you on our old school clock radio.
3: No way.
0: Thank you for keeping them going. Christian, Lisa here from Bulleye, just cooking up some mushrooms and chicken from Recipe Tin Eats. I know you guys love them. You should take note of the recipe. I've sent a photo of it to you. That way you don't need to use any more chicken tonight. Hey, I'm away from home for a week. I'm this close to getting some more delicious sauce of grey tonight. Thank you very much for all these messages.
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0: Thank you very much for joining us. Christian O'Connell Show for Chemist Warehouse. Christian, signs your now, when you prefer to have a coffee in the afternoon instead of a beer, you work out your back time, what time to start a 2.5 hour movie, so you get to bed on time.
1: Yes.
0: Gotta get those E's in. And now Toaster Chat continues. Christian, I agree, the Breville is great. But you've got to try the KitchenAid toaster. I'm not doing that because I'm very happy with the Breville, I've told you. My toaster, Christian, has electric elevators, so no lever pushing for this guy. Well, I have wooden tongs that I use to read in there to save my little dainty fader fingers.
1: Right.
0: Christian, my toaster upgrade. Not only did I upgrade, I put all of our gift vouchers for my 40th birthday to a KitchenAid toaster, kettle and blender. I figured it was 40, I'd earned it. You're right, a life well lived. 12 years later, Christian, they are like beloved members of the family. Thank you, Mary Lou. Christian, I've got a Chelsea FC toaster.
1: Oh, class.
2: Oh, wow.
0: It's blue, emblazoned with a logo. The toast comes up with the Chelsea Football Club logo on it.
2: Oh, wow.
0: I didn't know this was an option. Sure. Can we get Christian O'Connell's show or toasters?
1: Your face that pops
0: well,
1: up.
0: Well,
1: no, on
0: the, I think, listen, prefer to have the logo or something like that. That's incredible. I'm getting emails now about toasters. Christian, you need to try the Breville IQ toaster. Mm. It has sensors, eyes, to toast by colour, a.k.a. brownness.
1: Wow.
0: Not on a timer, so you get exactly the brownness you want. I'm not sure about saying the word brownness, but I'll keep saying it. Brownness you want, no matter what the type of bread, even frozen. That's from Helen. Mary McShanag. Morning, Mary. I too went for the Breville toaster. My choice was because I had a crumpet option.
2: Yes.
0: Christian, I've never regretted my decision.
1: I'm willing to try. I am skeptical, but I'm happy to come in with an open mind. Try
0: That's
1: the Breville.
0: That's all I ask. That's all I ask. Mm-hmm. And now I've got an amazing news story about a very brave pet dog. This country, we are a country of dog lovers. Mm. I remember I once, every couple of months, I try and read a book I wouldn't normally read. When I moved here, and I was like really trying to get to understand Australia, I read a lot of books. And one that I gave up halfway through, it was like, that's enough Kelpie chat for now. It was a whole book about, it was something like the history of the dog that made Australia, Kelpie dogs.
1: We're very proud of our Kelpies.
0: You love those Kelpies. Entire book about the history of Kelpies. Halfway through, I thought, I got enough. I don't need any more Kelpie knowledge.
1: I get it. That's
0: I'm up to speed with the Kelpies. I get it. We're very good, trustworthy dogs. So anyway, this country, you love your pets. And I read this story yesterday. It really cheered me up. It's nice to see good news stories in the world. And it was about a husky dog in America that was a family dog, and it protected over the weekend a six-year-old boy from a raging bear.
1: What?
2: Wow.
0: Got in the way of it.
1: Wow. That is incredible.
0: Ran. A husky is a big dog, but it's not as big and ferocious as a bear. Mm-hmm. A rampaging, raging bear.
1: Incredible.
0: It's now getting honours, like state honours in Connecticut for Bella, this beautiful looking husky. I love that. Some state senator is hosting an awards, dude, this Friday to give it state honours for Bella the husky mix.
1: It gets knighted for the sword or something.
0: Yes. I don't know, does it get the freedom of the city? So I think in Australia, people must have stories, right, of brave dogs. I doubt they're going to be cats. That you don't get often get a news story about a cat saving its owner's life, or you know, calling 000 when it had a heart attack. Dogs, you do, don't they? They start, but they train them, don't they, to smell heart attacks,
1: yes,
0: or when people are having seizures and stuff like that. The cat could be trained like that, but it wouldn't be bothered to help you.
1: Do you think your cat Fat Larry would save you in an emergency?
0: No. I think he hopes any day now I'm dropping down. And if he does, he will start to eat me immediately. Even if I just tripped and fallen. Larry, this is not death. I'm not there, man.
1: Just twisted an ankle.
0: I'm not near the end yet, Larry. Wait your turn. Like all those other vultures, a.k.a. my children. I think that actually there should be Australian of the Year awards for brave pets.
1: I love this. I love it.
0: No, like a genuine, like an awards for brave and courageous pets.
1: Yes, and they come
0: that
1: up
0: we
1: on,
0: celebrate, and they come up on stage.
1: On the dais.
0: They get a dais. They get a treat of some sort. The pig's ear, they love. Love a pig's ear. It's not just dogs, whatever. If there are brave cats or parrots or canaries or...
1: Oh, yeah.
0: Well, I don't know what a snake could do.
1: Yeah, snakes tend to be on the other end.
0: On the other side, it's nobody there. They're the baddie.
1: They're the villain,
0: They are the villain. Anyway, I'm going to call this, and I want to be the show that really does recognise the brave pets of Australia, Australian of the Year.
2: Oh, yes.
1: Very good.
0: Now, once more, in case you're just going through a tunnel, dear listener, I'm going to call this Porstralian of the Year. Because Australian of the Year. Got their little paws. And the award is the Golden Paws.
1: Great.
2: Yes.
0: They get it's a golden ball. Yes. All right. So lines are open right now for the first ever, really kind of contenders. I need to hear about brave pet stories. Dogs, cats. I know the RSPCA in Australia has the Purple Cross Award, where they actually do recognise and award brave pets. But I think between 1993 and 2000, and well, now they've only ever given 10 away.
1: Oh, really? So you've really got to earn it.
0: You've really, really got to do something extraordinary. Okay. Yes. They're very, very picky.
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0: Jason O'Connell's show. We're looking for your stories of brave and courageous pets. Who have we got here? We have Annie on the line now. Good morning, Annie.
1: Good morning, Christian. Good morning, everybody.
0: Welcome to the show, Annie. So what is this, a cat, dog, parrot, cockatoo?
1: A cat.
0: Yeah, you've got a brave cat story.
1: Well, I'll say had, all right. So this was a number of years ago. And I was working in hotels and pubs at the time. And late night, that sort of thing. I got home to my apartment and it was during winter and I popped on a couple of logs on the open fireplace that I had there. Anyway, you know, being tired, I went to bed, shut the door, that was the end of it, you know. But then I was awoken by sort of this banging at my door, my bedroom door, about, could have been like 2 or 3 in the morning by then. And I sort of went, whoa, what, you know, and I sort of got up blindly and then I sort of opened the bedroom door. And I was hit by like a wall of smoke.
0: Oh, my God.
1: And I was like, you know, and your brain's going, why? You just cannot fathom what's going on. And my cat was meowing and banging at my bedroom door. And because your brain is trying to sort of wake up. And the thing is, with some fires and smoke, there's a lot of smoke in the apartment. And you get about, say, maybe 5 or 6 inches of air at the ground level. And I looked down and he was banging, he was banging at every door and meowing at me. And he kept lying down because that's where the air was.
0: That's right. Yeah, because properly. I remember years ago, there used to be TV adverts telling you to get down and try and crawl. That's when they hear that and crawl out to get to safety.
1: Yeah. And the thing, that's it. And I thought, wow, this is amazing. Like, I don't think it was amazing then. I was thinking how to get out. And the thing was, it's a really weird thing when you're in that situation because,
0: I can only imagine.
1: You get totally disoriented. You don't know really, your partner, but yeah, it was. And I'm sort of going, where was the way to exit? I thought, you know, in my own place, you know. And my cat, his name was Mitten. He was a ginger cat. And he basically led me to the front door.
0: Wow. Oh, my God. Wow. I take back everything I said about gutless cats. That's incredible.
1: I know. When you said that, I went, oh, no, you know. And I haven't leaned out to tell anyone this because I thought, don't even believe me, you know. But then the fireys turned up, you know. I must say, this is before smoke detectors, all right. So this is like a number of years ago now, you know, when I was much younger. So there were no smoke detectors, that sort of thing. So, yeah, so the fireys turned up and they smashed in the front door of the apartment. Oh, it was like, what the? And my cat, who I thought would just take off, he hung around and the fireys actually helped him with some oxygen. Yeah.
0: Cat masks. Say they have a little titty one in the back there.
1: Well, they actually had tiny little sort of things, maybe for kids, I don't know, at the time, you know. And I was like, wow, but I couldn't see because there was smoke in my eyes.
0: What an ordeal. You're lucky to be alive, actually.
1: It was crazy. And
0: you got carbon monoxide poisoning or...

0: Just, yeah,
1: oh,
0: amazing.
1: Yeah. Oh, absolutely. But at the time, you don't even think of that. You know, you're just like, I've got to get
2: amazing
1: out of here.
2: Story. Annie, thank you very much, Sharon. I remember a couple of years ago seeing some fire east. It was like the middle of the day trying to get a cat out of a tree. So I pulled over, obviously, to watch. And I went up and started chatting to them, and they looked so bored and irritated. And I went, I didn't know this happened in real life. And then I'm like, yeah. And I was like, I thought you'd like be busy on that. She goes, not since smoke alarms came along. They were really annoyed about smoke alarms. Not since smoke alarms. That actually ruined this whole fiery game, you know? Not since smoke alarms. No, no, sadly.
3: Smoke alarm killed the fire.
2: It's sadly now mainly cats and tobacco shops in Melbourne. Oh. Let's go to Victoria now. Victoria, good morning.
4: Hi, guys. How are you?
2: We're good, Victoria. Welcome to the show. So you got a story about a brave pet.
4: I'm just going to cut to the chase. I've got a heroic staffy from about 15 years ago that tackled a tiger snake that was coming into the kids' playroom and saved three kids.
2: Wow, wait, what was the name of this awesome staffy?
4: Xena, the warrior princess.
2: Of course. I love it. Right. Not on Xena's watch.
4: No, and she went worldwide. She was actually in New Zealand newspapers.
2: Oh, nothing
4: she
2: bigger.
4: Was
2: If you've made the Wellington Times, you've made it in showbiz.
4: It went everywhere. So just YouTube, Xena the Warrior Princess, Tiger Snake.
2: I've got to ask, who was filming it?
4: Oh, no, the Addy came the next day and pulled the dead tiger snake out and started filming it and showing the dog walking around in it.
2: Oh, wow.
3: That's recreations that they make you do. Yes.
4: It was a recreation, correct.
2: We're going to have to dig this out and put it on our socials. Hey, Victoria, thank you very much for sharing your story. Have a good day, mate.
4: No worries. Thanks, guys. Bye.
2: Thank you very much.
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0: 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Today is made up. Today is World Mammal Day.
1: Of course
0: it is.
1: 21st.
0: And we're looking for your mammal bands for the Best in Show. 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The producers have once again produced some bottom drawer content. Top five most Googled mammals of 2026. And then in brackets it goes, so far. Well, obviously, unless you develop the capabilities going into the future. Future Google.
1: So trending mammals.
0: Trending mammals of 2026. What have the humans been Googling? What mammals?
1: Dog.
0: One. Number one.
2: Dog, did you say? What did you say?
0: I'm getting some service from old
2: Lionel
0: Messi of radio today.
2: I hear you. Whales have got to be up there.
0: Not even in the top five. Lions.
2: Are you serious?
0: Lions at number five. Horses at number four. Bears at... Why am I even continuing this? No one is interested. Patsy was pretending she couldn't even hear us.
2: I couldn't.
0: You wish you couldn't. Yeah. All right, mammal bands. Mm. What about Mick Fleetwood? Yeah, Fleetwood Macaque.
1: Silver plus.
0: Wahamster. Wahamster.
1: Gold.
0: Little George Michael.
1: On that little wheel.
0: He's happy on there. That tiny little water bottle. Lynx Biscuit.
1: Oh, that's gold.
0: Bon Jovi.
1: Oh, little Joey in the back. Gold.
0: All right, what have you got, Rayo? Your mammal bands.
1: Justin Bieber.
0: Why is that a funny word? No. Anyway, silver.
1: Sophie Chipmunk.
0: Gold for the reference to Sophie Monk. When's she starting on Kiss Breakfast, by the way? Can we place a bet? One of those shows, she's landing one of those. I want to put money down now.
1: All roads lead to Monk.
0: Absolutely.
1: Manatina Turner.
0: Hmm?
1: Manatee.
0: Very good. That's gold.
1: And Bob Armadillon.
0: Also gold. The Christian O'Connell Show.
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0: Sean O'Connell Show. Today's time waster, we're looking for your mammal bands. Best in show off to go and see great lineup. Australian Crawl and Men at Work, Red Hot Summer Tour. Rio, you ready to mark?
1: I'm ready.
0: Salt and Pepper Pig.
1: Gold.
0: Mariah Carey.
1: Gold.
0: Well done, Darren. Nine Inch Quails.
1: Silver.
0: Lion Richie.
1: Silver.
0: Van Whalen.
1: Gold.
0: Well done, Nathan. Alama Morissette.
1: Gold as well.
0: These are very good. Well done, Timmy. Vera Smith.
1: Silver.
0: Seal Diamond.
1: Silver Plus.
0: That's a Pussycat Dolls.
1: Very good, Gold.
0: Well done, John. Manatee at Work.
1: Silver.
0: Dua Lima.
1: Gold.
0: That's very good, Frederick. Electric Light Orcas.
1: Silver.
0: Squirrel Braithwaite.
1: Bronze.
0: Banana Llama.
1: Gold.
0: Well done, Kerry. Barry Gibbons.
1: Gold.
0: Just one extra letter turns into comedy. Barry Gibbons. Who knew? It was right there. Mark Lantry, very good. Well done. Bob Marley and the Wales.
1: Silver.
0: Hauling Goats.
1: Silver Plus.
0: Kangaroo. Kind of Kajagoogoo.
1: Oh.
0: Yeah, 80s.
1: Yeah, Silver.
0: Aardvarky Vark and the Funky Bunch.
1: It's a great effort. Silver Plus.
0: Well done, Elliot. David Lee Sloth.
1: Silver.
0: Fur Fighters.
1: Silver Plus.
0: Boy and Polar Bear.
1: Silver.
0: Culture Cubs.
1: Yeah, Silver Plus.
0: Baboon Five.
1: Gold.
0: Chumba Wombat.
1: Gold.
0: Chumba Wombat is great. Because you're not Pat Benatar. Pat Bengal Tiger. That is Gold Plus.
1: Yes, it's a Gold Plus.
0: Jess gave us Chumba Wombat and Pat Bendal Tiger.
1: Wow.
0: Great work there.
1: Nickel Humpleback?
0: Yes.
1: Silver.
0: Violent Felines.
1: Silver Plus.
0: The Jay Giles Bandicoot.
1: Gold.
0: All right, who is best in show?
1: I loved Mariah Carey.
0: Mariah Carey, that is, of course, today's winner. I knew. All right, we've had a couple of messages. Earlier today, we were talking about our Rebel Bin Army, the Brightside Bin Battalion, and how if you want one of our bin stickers, you can have them. Help them market the show, spread the word of the Brightside of the Dial on your bins. And we're asking, do you live anywhere near anyone famous? It might be a significant bin as well that gets extra bin views. Mm. And someone called and said they live around the corner from Jim of Jim's Mowing. Jim is on board.
2: Hey, Christian. This is Jim from Jim's Group. Got your message. Love to put a sticker on my bin and pop it out for bin night.
0: And he left that. He was just loading up the mowers in the back of that van to another solid day's mowing and during his lunch break, washing dogs. He's a bloody legend, that man. Absolute legend. Now, tomorrow on the show, intern Pete becomes bin-turn Pete.
1: Thank How you. Does he do it?
0: And Australian of the Year. It's been a busy day today. He's going to be delivering, hand-delivering bin stickers to the west of Sydney. If you'd like Pete to drop into your house, I know it's not probably the best offer. Has he been police checked, by the way?
3: No.
1: I don't think he'd be.
0: Actually, I'm getting in a car with him today.
1: Don't ask questions you don't want to know.
0: I need to know. I've got a day trip with Pete today. Has he been police checked?
1: I don't think so.
0: Oh, my word. Is it right to send him out and about on the streets?
1: Okay, let's just say we do not accept any legal responsibility for Pete's actions.
0: Who does?
1: Oh. It does, hopefully, Pete.
0: Pete the bin turn is driving around the west tomorrow. Watch out, Peter's about.
1: That doesn't help.
0: Watch out, Peter's about. You better watch out, because Peter's about. Get in there and record that today for tomorrow.
1: To watch out for Peter.
0: No, because it's a bit like, oh, my God, he's coming. The bogeyman's here. If he's not on a list, he should be on some kind of list. I'll get him police checked today, ASAP. Can we hurry up that check as well? I'm getting in a car with him. His mummy's blue Holden. That's what we're driving out today in for our day trip together. All right, we are back tomorrow. Watch out, Peter's about.
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0: Well, hello there, Amanda. How are you today?
1: I'm very well, and how are you going?
0: I've just been delighting in Barnaby Joyce.
1: What a delightful,
0: Sarah Ferguson,
1: thing we heard.
0: That's not the former Duchess. This is Sarah Ferguson for the ABC.
1: She was interviewing him last night, and mid-chat, he turned away from the camera and did this.
2: You're defending your leader, but are you really comfortable with where she is taking you?
3: I think... Sit down! Sorry. It's a dog.
0: It's a dog. And he lives on the land. He hasn't got one of those pussy city
1: dogs. How do you
0: know?
1: It might be a pug.
0: It's not a pug. It's a savage, savage dog. It's like Cujo. There it is.
3: Sit down!
0: Yeah!
1: I think that's Barking Dog Man.
0: It's a Barking Dog
1: I
0: Man.
1: I think it is.
0: It needs to be wormed.
1: Pretty alarming, though, isn't it?
0: Oh, it's something we could talk about?
1: Or maybe.
0: There's many things to discuss this
1: day. Lots of things coming up on the show. It is Tin Hat Tuesday.
0: Oh, yeah.
1: So I've got a couple of examples that I've gleaned from one of which is about the Minions.
0: Oh, the little yellow men.
1: Yeah, the little yellow men.
0: One-eyed yellow men?
1: That's the one.
0: Or do they have two eyes?
1: Well, maybe
0: some
1: that's
0: have one
1: the conspiracy
0: eyes and some
1: theory.
0: Have two.
1: I can't remember.
0: Also, I got a good one about.
1: I got a good one.
0: Next week, you know that alarm thing that's coming through on our phone?
1: Yeah, every Australian phone will be
0: There's a
1: tested.
0: Whole thing about some 5G bots are going to be activated.
1: Is that what's actually happening or is that a conspiracy theory?
0: That's a conspiracy theory that some 5G bots will be activated when the phone puts out the alert.
1: Is this like those movies where suddenly our eyes twitch and exterminate? Got to me already.
0: That was Doctor Who.
1: No, that was me, just then.
0: Okay. I didn't know you were a dork.
1: Barking dork man.
0: Sit down! Let's get into the Fast Five, because we can't do anything until we do that. It's Jonesy and Amanda driving you home.

0: Jones here, man, to drive you home. Let's get into it.
1: How fast can this thing go?
2: Faster than the speed of light.
3: Jonesy and Amanda's.
4: Fast Five.
0: Fast Five is here. Five questions. Can you go all the way and answer all five questions correctly? If you do that, Amanda will say.
5: If you answer question five correctly, you get a double pass to Bryan Adams' Roll with the Punches tour.
0: Mmm.
5: Oh, wow. What a snappy comeback.
0: I was just thinking of a Bryan Adams song that I like that we don't play quite regularly. I'm a big fan of Cuts Like a Knife. Mm. You know, Cuts Like a Knife.
5: I like the duet he does with Mel C.
0: Oh, yeah, yeah, but when you're gone.
5: Did you see her wedding photos
0: and
5: recently?
0: Tina Turner. Remember, he did that one with Tina Turner. I think that was Cuts Like a
5: but
0: Knife.
5: But Mel C's wedding photos over the weekend. She married an Australian.
0: Yep.
5: He is the most handsome man in the history of the universe. He's a model.
0: Yep.
5: Well, slash film producer. I think they've made him sound more film producer-ish because it's funny, a male model, people go, ah, but when you put another title to him, go, oh, yeah. It's incredibly attractive.
0: It's a curse being good looking. Beau is in Rose Meadow.
5: I'm just going to let that sit. Hello, Beau.
0: Beau?
6: Hello, guys. How are you?
0: Great.
5: Very well, thank you. Here's question number one. Which bird was historically trained to carry written messages over long distances? It's not Amelia Earhart.
6: A pigeon.
0: Yeah.
5: Yeah, a pigeon.
0: Let's play riff.
5: Thanks for enjoying my joke, everyone here. Appreciate it.
7: Any old riff.
5: Oh, buddy.
7: Ho-faced.
5: Oh, riff. Ryan and Brendan just pulled faces of well, whatevs.
0: Okay.
5: Am I wasting my time?
0: No, you're
5: here?
0: Not. You're not. Amelia Earhart, who disappeared.
5: She flew. And it says here, which bird historically carried written messages over long distances?
0: And I just felt that you were being disrespectful to the memory of Amelia Earhart.
5: Oh, because you mentioned her in such glowing terms.
0: Did you hear the latest story about her? She landed on that island.
5: Eaten by crabs.
0: And got eaten by coconut crabs.
5: Yeah.
0: It wasn't Love Island. She got eaten by crabs.
5: Oh, luckily I wasn't disrespectful.
0: Right.
8: Oh, I was thinking of another kind of bird.
9: And it starts like this.
5: Oh, yes, yeah. Ryan, I love it.
0: What would Barnaby say to that?
10: Sit down!
5: Don't be mean to

0: poo-poo my jokes and then laugh at
1: you
0: that.
1: Yeah, because, you know, it sometimes it just works. That's all.
0: You've made him giddy.
1: It's nothing to do with you, friend.
0: Well, that's question number two. It's riff-raff.
1: Yeah. And you can have a crack at the Fast Five. It's Jonesy and Amanda driving you home for Jam Nation.
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5: We're up to question two of the Fast Five, and it's Riff Raff.
6: Can I rap?
7: Is there any old Riff Raff backstage?
8: Oh, riff raff everywhere.
9: Gotcha, I understand. Gotta keep out the riff raff.
0: This is where we wheel out a smoking riff and you have to guess where the riff is from. Anna is in Mascot. Hello, Anna.
10: Hi there, how are you?
0: Very well.
5: Anna, have a listen to this riff. What's the name of the song, Anna?
10: Is it Run to You by Bryan Adams?
5: Yes, it is.
0: It is. Say what you want about Brian, but gee, he does a good riff, doesn't he?
5: This brings you to question three. This is multiple choice for you. What's the most expensive fruit in the world? Is it A, the Yubari King melon, B, the Ruby Roman grapes, or C, Lost Gardens of Heligion pineapples? Cripes.
0: Wow.
5: A, B, or C?
10: I'm just going to guess A.
5: It is A. It's a Yubari King melon grown in volcanic ash.
0: Right.
5: With meticulous daily care, how exhausting, the perfectly spherical sweet cantaloupes regularly fetch between 10,000 to 45,000 per pair
0: of
5: at
0: melons.
5: Premium auctions. Yeah. Benny Hill, anything you'd like to say?
0: What would
5: big, rounded, perfectly spherical cantaloupes, melons. Anything you'd like to say?
0: What couldn't the fruiterer say?
5: Wow.
0: Couple of days. The American version of The Office ran for how many seasons, Anna?
10: I think it might have been like eight.
5: Wasn't eight.
0: Maddie's at the entrance.
5: Hello, Matty.
11: Hey, guys, how are you?
5: Very Maddie? Well. It's not eight, but not far from that. The American version of The Office ran for how many seasons?
11: Seven.
5: Oh, went the other way.
0: Vicky's in Carrum Downs.
5: Hi, Vicky.
12: Hi.
0: Vicky.
5: Hello. So, the American version of The Office, it is nine. Nine. Unless you're speaking German to us, that is the answer.
0: I didn't even hear Vicky. She was just...
5: Vicky said nine.
0: You and Amanda are connected, Vicky.
5: We are. In our German roots.
0: Maybe you want to run past your Amelia Earhart gear from some 20 minutes ago.
5: Well, no. I think that joke had its moment and it lived and was glorious.
0: Vicky.
12: Yes.
5: Oh, Amelia. Where are the Commonwealth Games being held this year?
12: Glasgow.
5: Yeah, Glasgow.
0: Yeah, Glasgow.
5: That's question number five.
0: Have you ever been to Glasgow?
5: Glasgow's a fabulous place.
0: You've been?
5: Yes, I have.
0: Vicky, you been to Glasgow?
12: No, I have not.
0: Ryan?
13: No.
5: I love our chats.
0: I just feel that it's never portrayed very well.
5: But it's a funky kind of city. It does have, I know there's some violent overtones from years gone by.
0: Mm-hmm.
5: You've had Edinburgh and then you have Glasgow. But it's a great city.
0: Yeah, okay. Congratulations, Vicky. You have won the jam pack, a double pass to Bryan Adams' Roll with the Punches tour. Congratulations.
12: Oh, my God. My husband is going to be so happy.
0: But you'll be happy as well, Vicky.
12: I will. We can't wait.
5: Oh, unreal.
0: Cool. This is great. Well, congratulations,
5: That's
0: Vicky.
5: Exciting news.
0: If you'd like to play the Fast Five, you can always register jonesyandamanda.com.au or you can call us back tomorrow at the same time.
5: A couple of things coming up in the next half hour. I'll just read you what our rundown says. These are the things we've just decided to discuss.
0: Yeah.
5: Death pants.
0: Oh, that's me.
5: And woman scratching her dry feet with a fork. That's me.
0: That's all coming up. It's Jonesy and Amanda driving you home for Jam Nation.
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0: Hello there. It's Jonesy D'Amato across Australia driving you home this Tuesday afternoon. How's your pants going? Everything okay?
1: Well, I had a fitting today for my Logies outfit.
0: Yeah.
1: And so I thought I'd wear some up-to-the-waist undies. And they're thin, but they're full coverage. Like NBN.
0: Yeah. Right. Well, that's thin.
1: Well, that's right. But they've split up the side. And it's only the waistband holding it together. I feel like I'm wearing, I've got trousers on.
0: Mm-hmm.
1: I feel like I'm wearing a lap underneath right. My trousers.
0: But they're, it's a bit thin on coverage, like the NBN. Yeah. Does it drop out?
1: It's not very comfortable.
0: A pair of Zara trousers. You like Zara?
1: Yeah.
0: They've gone viral for all the wrong reasons, quickly dubbed as the world's deadliest pants.
1: What's happened?
0: The $50 pair of ultra-long, flowy, wide-leg trousers from Zara.
1: Right. Are people tripping over?
0: Causing quite the stir. My daughter, she wears these huge pants. Have you seen those huge pants?
1: When you say, are you saying huge at the bottom?
0: Yeah.
1: Huge around the feet?
0: Yeah. They look like clown pants.
1: Yeah, yeah, yeah.
0: And I said, they look like clown pants. Yeah. And my wife said, oh, you can't say that. I said, but they do. You look like clown pants.
1: And she said, honk, honk, in return.
0: one woman who goes by the name of Holly Klimmer.
1: Sounds like her actual name.
0: She shared a now viral video of her severe injuries as a result of these pants.
1: What happened?
0: She had a spill. These Zara pants need to come with a warning label because I have now fractured my knee.
1: So she fell over.
0: She was in a wheelchair and crutches.
1: So just tell me, she tripped on her pants and fell over? Yeah,
0: definitely. Wheelchair and crutches, although you're probably putting a bit of mayo on that. It's either one or the other.
1: Oh, yeah.
0: Hundreds of others have flocked to the viral videos to share their similar experiences of the viral death pants.
1: So is it when people are going upstairs, are they too flappy?
0: Yeah. There's a long bit that hangs down.
1: Can I see a picture?
0: And it gets caught over the toe there.
1: Oh, I see. So you trip over the end of them.
0: Yep. I'm 5'11". I fell flat on my face, ended up in the hospital because I thought I'd broken my knee. OMG, I broke my elbow wearing those trousers.
1: Right, death pants. Another one.
0: I ended up in emergency because of these pants. Broken wrist, big gash. I had to get the gash glued.
1: Glued?
0: Glued. And I'm cast for 6 weeks. You don't want a big gash in your pants. Sorry, I'm just reading this. It is. Anyway, just look out for that.
1: Yeah, look out for Benny Hill. Okay, have you finished?
0: Maybe go to Topshop.
1: Have you finished, Brendan?
0: I think I
1: have. You know, maybe they should bring back Fletcher Jones. My mother used to go to Fletcher Jones, and Mum would say to me, get a nice pair of pants, you can live in those.
0: There you go.
1: So we think housing was good then. Not so.
0: I've got a family out the back.
1: Coming up next, as it says on the rundown here, woman scratching her dry feet with a fork. That's coming up next.
0: It's Jonesy D'Amanda driving you home for Jam Nation.
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0: It's Jonesy and Amanda driving you home this Tuesday afternoon.
1: Now, some footage has gone viral of a woman on a cruise.
0: I like cruises.
1: I like cruises too. I've been on some great cruises. This woman, though, I mean, a cruise, a wonderful way to relax, kick off your shoes.
0: Now, as a kid, I watched The Love Boat. It was always great.
1: Yeah, my favourite episode of The Love Boat was when the staff were convinced that Helen Reddy had become a pot plant. You could believe that on The Love Boat.
0: Hang on, is that true?
1: No, well, she didn't actually become a pot plant.
0: Why?
1: But something happened that made them think she had.
0: Jeez, Isaac must have been making them, slipped a few Mickeys. Few Mickeys in the drinks.
1: Yes, I think.
0: At Starfies.
1: Maybe so. I am woman and now I'm a pot plant.
0: Hey, man.
1: So anyway, this footage has gone viral because this woman has kicked off her shoes, which is great. You're near a pool, you're relaxing.
0: Yeah.
1: But she hasn't kicked off her shoes near the pool. She's kicked off her shoes at the buffet.
0: Oh.
1: And she's sitting with her shoes off and she's got an itchy foot. Don't rub your face, Ryan. It's an itchy foot and it says here, it appeared to have a rash.
0: Oh, come on.
1: And she takes her shoe off, scratches it with her hand, and then to the horror of the person that's filming, she takes a fork from the table and scratches her foot with the fork. These are the people in your neighbourhood. They really are. You know, recently, I'm going to sound like a tosser, but I was flying business class. I was in a business class lounge. I'd been on a holiday.
0: Which airline?
1: Cathay Pacific, which was
0: okay.
1: Lovely.
0: No, that's not too tossery.
1: But we're in Hong Kong. It was lovely. But there's a man sitting there.
0: It's like if you say you're flying business in Malaysia, everyone goes, yeah, good on you.
1: Well, there's a man in the lounge. And,
0: well, that Cathay's probably better.
1: And there weren't that many seats around, so we didn't sit in the main part because the seats that were free, one guy had his shoes and his socks off and he's got his feet up on the seat in the lounge. And at one point he had his leg up and the other one was dangling off the top of it. So he's flapping it around in midair.
0: Oh, look,
1: it's disgusting. Are you going to defend him?
0: I wouldn't do that myself, but I wouldn't be bent out of shape.
1: I would be bent out of shape. I became full Karen pinch face.
0: Did you?
1: I just kept glaring
0: at
1: him.
0: Do your pinch face.
1: I kept glaring at him, hoping he'd look up and see my cranky face. In the end, I was the only person that upset myself.
0: The way the men read signals, he probably thought, oh, I'm on here now.
1: That woman gurning at me with lust.
0: That pinched faced woman.
1: I'm half undressed already.
0: Looks like a pot plant.
1: You know, what's wrong with people?
0: What's wrong? Keep your shoes on. Out in public.
1: Yeah, don't put your feet unless up on the seat and don't take your shoes off.
0: Unless you're Chris Hemsworth wandering around Noosa.
1: Yeah, that's different. An airline lounge. Bare feet on the seats.
0: And certainly not at the buffet.
1: No, not with scratching your foot with a fork.
0: Would you like some
1: Parmesan? Use chopsticks, please.
0: No, thank you.
1: Oh, yuck.
0: Coming up, we've got, it's Tin Hat Tuesday.
1: Tin Hat Tuesday. This day
0: we've had some,
1: getting better.
0: There's been some good tin hats come across our desk.
1: I've got one about minions.
0: I got one about witness protection.
1: Okay.
0: It's Jonesy and Amanda driving you home for Jam Nation.

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1: Robbie Williams, who we love, has discussed Nosegate. He was getting an interview on TV at the World Cup and something dropped out of his schnoz onto the top of his microphone.
2: Yeah.
1: And so he grabbed it and then discreetly put it on his forehead.
2: Did he?
1: Yeah.
2: It was a small white blob.
1: It was a white blob. Robbie, a lot of people, because Robbie has dabbled with substances.
2: But he says he's been clean for a number of years.
1: For a number of years. He had this to say.
3: Just like to apologise for the object that fell onto the microphone yesterday. It was deeply unprofessional. People worried about me, but it's okay because I had several more.
1: Then he pokes his tongue out and he's got two mints on there. So sometimes I understand Robbie's pain. I get the sinus and all that sort of stuff. And sometimes when you've got like, you know, got like a bit of...
4: Sit down!
1: Thanks, Barnaby. I'm stopping me from going any further. But people that suffer the sinus knows. Because you know, see what I did there? I'm doing your
2: so
1: work.
2: So a mint in the mouth comes out the nose.
1: It can. It's all connected. You know that.
2: Your eustachian tubes.
1: No, that's your ears, which actually is connected to your eyes as well. You didn't think you were going to get all this, did you?
2: Where's Barnaby when I need him?
1: Where is Barnaby? Well, we'll talk about Barnaby and the fallback of what happened.
2: The fallback, not the fallout. Well, that's what Robbie had.
1: I kind of like fallback. Anyway, we'll talk about that. That's coming up. Also, Tin Hat Tuesday, conspiracy at the ready. It's Jonesy and Amanda driving you home.

0: Jonesy and Amanda driving you home this Tuesday afternoon. Barnaby Joyce, Sarah Ferguson interviewing about One Nation and what's going on there. Barnaby always seems to be doing a little bit of backpedaling whenever questioned.
1: Yes, and he's being questioned about whether Pauline is too extreme for him, really. And I think it's a sign that he was flustered. So he's being interviewed at his home, presumably, when this happened.
2: You're defending your leader, but are you really comfortable with where she is taking you?
3: I think... Sit down! Sorry. It's a dog.
0: It's a dog, you know.
1: People are sort of going, are taken aback by the harshness of that. It seems so aggressive.
0: He's the man on the land.
1: How do you feel
0: city
1: about this?
0: Pomeranian balls of fluff.
1: Because this is what he has said. He said, people in the regions laugh about it. People in the inner city thinks it's a war crime. The dog loved me in the morning.
0: Yeah.
1: I think people in the country don't treat their dogs like that. I don't think they get spoken to like this.
3: Sit down!
0: Yeah, they're like farm dogs. You know, they're pigging dogs, yeah, hunting dogs. They're sort of dogs you put in a box on the back of your Ford Ranger.
1: I know, and that's in the nice weather. But you don't have to speak harshly. If they're country dogs, you just look at them, raise an eyebrow, and they know what you mean.
0: When was the last time you went to the country property?
1: And same with you, Brendan. When's the last time you had a dog?
0: It's been some time since I've had a dog.
1: Yeah.
0: But that doesn't mean I don't like dogs.
1: You like to tell the kids from Billy Elliot to...
3: Sit down!
1: But I don't know how you are with a dog. The comments have been funny. The Batuta Advocate has said, Barnaby Joyce reveals his true calling as the bottom maths class teacher in a regional high school.
0: Yeah, exactly.
1: And other people have said, why did that tomato yell?
0: I like that one. When your mate says he's leaving the pub and he's only had one beer.
1: That's right.
0: Sit down! Sit down!
1: He's 100% guarantee there was no dog there, says somebody.
0: Yeah.
1: Interesting. Talking to his alter ego.
0: Yeah.
1: Talking to his temper.
0: Well, it was a savage dog, though, as you know, country dog. There it is, slathering away.
3: Sit down!
1: Barking dog man comes over mid-interview.
0: He votes as well.
1: Well, coming up next, Tin Hat Tuesday.
0: Yep.
1: Get ready.
0: It's Jonesy and Amanda driving you home for Jam Nation.
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0: outline there is Jonesy Demander across Australia driving you home. It is Tuesday, the 21st of July. Any other Tuesday, this would be a normal Tuesday, but not here, for Tuesday is Tin Hat Tuesday.
1: Do you believe in that the world is flat? I don't know.
2: Look, more and more, I guess it's because of my algorithm now, I'm finding more and more conspiracy theories. I'm choosing not to do the ones that are dark and manky. Some of them are just funny and ridiculous. How about this one? You know Minions?
0: Yeah, the little
2: These
0: Minions.
2: The little Minions that talk like this.
3: No. Kevin, Mina Dua. Spita.
2: Love the world over, the Minions.
0: Where's Barnaby when you need
4: him?
2: Well, a video posted by this person who's calling themselves Candid Truth Official is horrified at the sexual jokes and suggestive imagery slipped into the cartoons for the kids. He said this is a deliberate way by Hollywood, Disney and DreamWorks and major studios to corrupt children's minds. And I've watched a lot of the Minions films over the years. I haven't seen any of this. And so what he's highlighting way in the background, I don't know if it's an animator's joke or not, but you wouldn't notice any of this. There's two Minions having a kiss.
0: That's all right.
2: Yep. There's one Minion. Well, as he says here, these shows are literally perverted. There's one dressed up as a maid, a French maid. Mm. These are males. Look at how he is. He's looking at them and the other one's drawing in the sand flirtatiously.
0: Right.
2: As so one of them's looking at a French maid and so apparently the other one is eyeing him off. There's one here of two of them kissing. He said this is a very homosexual message. They're all males. Why is this one running naked, showing his butt with a banana in his hand? And so there's a tiny little minion, a cute little thing at the beach. All you can see is his tiny little bottom. He's holding a banana, and apparently this is the subversive way Hollywood, Disney, DreamWorks is trying to corrupt children's minds. If this person's looking that closely, I put it to you that he's the one that's going to corrupt everyone's minds.
0: Take a chill pill, bro.
2: Take a chill pill.
0: Mm.
2: All right, how about this one? Okay. This is about witness protection.
0: Witness protection.
2: This is a person saying, my conspiracy theory is there's no such thing as witness protection. When the government erases your identity, they just kill you. It's cheaper, it's easier, and when people are like, no, where can't be, where are they? They can be like, I know, right? How good are we? And he went on to say, I love the idea of someone in witness protection scrolling through Twitter, seeing this tweet and being angry because they know it's wrong, but they can't say anything.
0: That is great.
2: That is a great conspiracy theory.
0: Well,
2: they're the ones that have crossed my desk that
0: you don't even have a desk.
2: That don't take you into the absolute darkness of hell.
0: Well,
2: what have you got for us?
0: Why does your tin hat look brand new?
2: You know, it's not brand new, but all the alfoil was coming off the back.
0: Mm.
2: And we know that that means that my thoughts might be interfered with. So I've put just a fresh layer at the back.
0: Well, the least we want is you being interfered with.
2: Please.
0: In case someone.

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0: Tin Hat Tuesday begins here. It's Jonesy and Amanda driving you home for Jam Nation.
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0: It's Jonesy D'Amato driving you home. Is that a red pill or a blue pill? Do you hear what I'm saying,
1: man? Not really.
0: It's Tin Hat Tuesday.
2: Do you believe in that the world is flat? I don't know, eh?
1: That's how we go.
0: Two of the great minds discussing whether the world is round or flat.
1: Because why would we leave that to scientists? Why would we? That's what Tin Hat Tuesday is all
0: keep
1: about.
0: Keep it at the ABC, mate. All your facts.
1: We're happy to hear what your conspiracy theories are. No judgment, or maybe only a little bit, or maybe a lot of judgment from us, but we're happy to hear them.
0: Agnes has joined us.
1: Hello, Agnes.
3: Hello, how are you?
1: Very well. Have you got your tin hat on?
3: I definitely do.
1: Over to you.
3: Okay, this isn't actually mine. This is my friend Glenys. And she believes that the NRL know who they want to win certain games to make the finals. So the example that she has used is the game on the weekend with the Warriors and the Dragons.
0: Yeah.
3: She believed that they wanted the Warriors to win, and you could argue with some of the calls, questionable calls against the Dragons, because the Warriors, if they finish one or two, they're going to get two home finals.
0: Mm-hmm.
3: That would be great revenue, great crowds. The second game would be the Brisbane Panthers game, where not many of the Brisbane teams, the Brisbane teams have been going well, so they want the Brisbane team in there. So, some of the, again, questionable calls that went the Brisbane way.
0: Yeah.
3: So that's Glenys's conspiracy.
0: Well, good on you, Glenys and Agnes, for delivering it. Because I heard that about the State of Origin. You know, State of Origin, if it's a dead rubber, as they say, which I hate.
1: Well, no, they're not going to be happy financially with that.
0: Channel 9 loses millions of dollars in advertising.
1: Yeah.
0: So you'd be saying to the boys, okay, well, let's just, you know, let's not make it our life's work to win this game.
1: I find it hard, though, that an ego-driven player would, but we've got examples of cricketers, the great Hansi Cronje, all those people who would throw games.
0: What did Hansi do again?
1: He got a bit handsy.
0: What did he do again?
1: No, he threw games. He threw results.
0: He threw the games.
1: He changed results because he was taking money.
0: Thank you, Agnes.
1: Thank you.
0: Crane is a crane. Craig.
1: If that's your real name.
0: Hello, Craig.
1: Craig, over to you. What's your conspiracy theory?
4: Yeah, g'day, guys. So in a museum in America, they've found an old photograph of a Civil War soldier, and it looks exactly like Nicolas Cage. So the ridiculous conspiracy theory that's come from it is that it's actually him, and he doesn't age. He's some sort of vampire-like creature.
0: He's a time traveller.
1: Time traveller.
0: I love it.
1: Because if you see a photo of someone who looks like someone else, your first port of call is time travel.
0: Yep.
1: Wow.
0: It's true.
1: Thank you, Craig.
0: Just on the NRL, remember Damien Cook? He plays for St. George.
1: Oh, yeah.
0: He is a time traveller.
1: He looks like he's old-fashioned.
0: He looks like he's from the 1920s.
1: So he must be a time traveller.
0: He's one of those guys, I've got to get back to my men on the front.
1: But first I have to score a try.
0: But I have to play this damn full game that they're playing in the 20th century.
1: He has an old-fashioned mo.
0: Yeah.
1: That's all it needs to be a time traveller. What a giveaway.
0: Cameron has joined us.
1: Cameron, we're going to wrap up with you. What have you got for us?
5: Hi. Look, I'm just concerned about the latest political issues with One Nation.
1: Mm-hmm.
5: Bunnaby and his dog.
1: Oh, yeah.
5: And we didn't hear the dog bark. We didn't hear anything about the dog, but was it Pauline rather than the dog?
0: What's that, Pauline?
1: Let's have a listen.
0: Right. That's the dog.
1: So let's just have a listen to Barnaby on his own, Ryan.
0: Sit down! Yeah. There's no
5: dog. Could that be a conspiracy?
0: That there was no dog there at all.
1: I read this week, and this was being fanciful, that Pauline Hanson allegedly and Gina Rinehart are lovers. That's a cold spoon for you all to be getting on with.
0: Right. Look.
1: Cameron, thank you.
0: Do you know what? Whenever Barnaby wants to focus off him, and he does get focus on him a bit, he does something crazy, whether rolling around in the gutter drunk or, you know, telling an imaginary dog to sit down.
1: Mm. Or leaving your wife for your press secretary. All those things.
0: See, I completely forgot about
1: voting
0: that.
1: Voting no to marriage equality because marriage is important to you and you'd like a few of them.
0: Anything to say, Barnaby?
6: Sit down!
0: Fair enough. Thank you for all your calls. It'll be back next Tuesday.
1: Coming up, would you like to forward the progress of space, Brendan?
0: I would,
1: yes. Well, I'll tell you how you
0: can. I'd like to see Uranus.
1: Okay. I'll tell you how you can.
0: It's Jonesy and Amanda driving you home for Jam Nation.
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0: Hello there. It's Jonesy and Amanda across Australia driving you home.
1: Here's something you might be interested in. If you're, when I first read this, I thought it's about sending people into space, but it's not. NASA is doing some research and is looking for four people to spend a full year in a simulated Moon and Mars habitat starting next year. You have to be between 30 and 55 years old. That rules both of us out, Brendan. But Ryan, you over 30?
2: I'm not, no.
0: You can still go on a Kentucky tour, mate.
2: No, thanks.
1: But I'll tell you what the story is here.
0: Actually, we can't go on a Kentucky tour either.
1: No, you tooly. This groundbreaking NASA Moon and Mars exploration analog mission will lock four people into two connected habitats. First, you'll simulate the long confined journey through deep space into transit habitat. Then you transition to a surface habitat mimicking planetary operations, complete with mock spacewalks, rover excursions.
0: Excursion!
1: Get a note from your mum. Resource-limited tasks, maintenance under pressure, etc., and communication with Earth. What they're doing here, and this is why it's interesting, being an astronaut isn't just about knowing how the spacecraft works, the kind of scientific experiments you want to do.
0: Yeah, I would say a large part is knowing how the spacecraft works, though.
1: Yes, but also a big part is about how humans respond to each other in those confines. They will study everything in here from how isolation affects your physical and mental health, team dynamics in high-stakes environments, performance during Mars walks, sleep patterns, nutrition, problem-solving when you're months away from home. It's that kind of data that they really need, because the human component here is what is going to be extraordinary and can make or break a mission. Imagine if you're up there for a couple of years, you're going to Mars, and you're there with someone who goes rogue and is a maddie.
0: Why are you looking at me?
1: Nothing.
0: When you say all that.
1: I don't know how much you'd make. They're saying that some people here have said it depends how much money it'd be. I'd do that to escape my family, etc.
0: But you're coming back.
1: You're coming back, but you're going away for a couple of years, and you have to sign up for that. So they're looking for volunteers.
0: I had an uncle that went away for a couple of years. Less we say, talk about that, the better.
1: But what about, that reminded me of a TV show from 2005, a British reality show called Space Cadets, and it wasn't what the participants thought it was going to be.
3: Congratulations, you've successfully taken part in a TV first, but perhaps not in the way you've been thinking. Remember when this all started and we told you you wouldn't know exactly what the show was about? Well, you are the stars of a unique TV show, but one with a difference.
1: What they thought was going to happen, well, how this is how it started. At the beginning, they conscripted some people to be on a secret TV mission. They were told, they wanted people who had no knowledge of space. Mm-hmm. They even poo-pooed somebody who had watched Star Trek. Okay. They wanted no one who had any space nous at all. So you can imagine the contestants they got in 2005, and these were the very early days of reality television. So they told these ordinary contestants who wanted to be thrill seekers, that's what the ad said, they were selected based on their gullibility. They were told they were competing to become the very first televised space tourists, that they would go to Russia where they would train to be cosmonauts. So they loaded into an aeroplane supposedly bound for Russia. The plane just flew in circles over the UK for a few hours, landed exactly where it had taken off, but they got out and were put into a compound near Ipswich in Suffolk that they thought was Russia. It was a fake base. The production crew went to massive lengths to sell the illusion. They stocked the barracks with Russian-branded food, toiletry, cigarettes, etc. All of that stuff. There were costumed actors playing Russian military personnel who trained them how to be cosmonauts. After training, a couple of them were selected as finalists. They were put into a simulation cabin, and they were tricked into thinking they were being launched into low orbit for a five-day space mission. And they looked out the window, and they saw vision that was projected that they thought was the Earth from space.
0: Right.
1: And then it was revealed to them, we've just been tricking. You win, here's some money for looking like an idiot. And it was interesting, the mixed fallout. Some people thought, well, aren't they idiots? Other people thought, these poor people who, because you saw them all share the fear, the experience. It's like that shark show.
0: Yep.
1: Anything where you have this shared experience of something fearful. You bond with each other. You show your vulnerability. You cry. Some of them expressed absolute joy that they were their first in their family to achieve something. I'm going into space. And then to be told it was all a trick. It was it had that whole show was kind of a mixed bag of how people felt when they watched it. And that was 2005. If you want to be gullible, look for Love on Maths.
0: Yeah.
1: At least you know what you're getting into, I guess.
0: Go to Love Island.
1: Go to Love Island.
0: So you don't know what you're getting into.
1: No, but you might see Uranus.
0: There's a cream for that.
1: Mm. But if you'd like details, if you'd like to be one of these people going to help train people to go to Mars, let us know. We've got all the details.
0: Okay.
1: And that bit's real.
0: That's true.
1: That's real.
0: And you're not dressed as an ape, are you?
1: No, not today.
0: Coming up, Instagram is on the way. It's Jonesy and Amanda driving you home for Jam Nation.

Let's do it to Whitney Houston. Your favorite music and local information all in one place. 5MU.

0: the afternoon to you.
1: I spent a week away with my sons recently. They're 25 and 23, and I thought we were through the phase of the would you rathers.
0: Oh.
1: But on long car trips, I got a few would you rathers. And I just say, I've got enough anxiety. Don't ratchet up my anxiety by trying to make me answer
0: this. I would rather doing would you rather with Liam over Jack.
1: Oh, well, his ones are terrible. Listen to this one. Would you rather wash a homeless man or have a homeless man wash you?
0: Ooh.
1: What would you pick?
0: I'd rather have the homeless man wash me.
1: Would you?
0: Yeah.
1: Okay.
0: What's that? It's not weird, is it?
1: Would you, this is a stupid one, this is so Jack, would you rather change genders every time you sneeze or not be able to tell the difference between a baby and a muffin?
0: Oh.
1: That old chestnut, haven't you given that
0: I'm
1: a lot of thought?
0: I'm not even answering that.
1: How about this one? This is from Meg in our team.
0: Yeah.
1: Would you rather send nudes to your parents or your boss?
0: Oh, I've done both, so. And the outcome?
1: The outcome was only one of them sued you.
0: Got me a promotion though. Yeah.
1: No, you're not answering?
0: No, you know.
1: Okay, how about this one? This will be my last one.
0: Okay.
1: Would you rather drink a glass full of your own pee or a quick shot of someone else's?
0: Ooh. What sort of glass? Like a standard glass or a pint
1: glass? So the quantity is mattering to you?
0: Yeah, because it's a lot.
1: A number of gulps versus one. Number of gulps of your own versus one of someone else's.
0: Excuse me, Bear Grylls is on the line. Well,
1: I'll take all offers.
0: I'll take a stein.
1: There is, however, a board outside. There's an organized. There's a department within our building here. They're fabulous people. Their title is Client Experience.
0: Client Experience.
1: I think that thing means they push people out of aeroplanes. You'll enjoy it.
0: Send nudes.
1: I don't know what it means.
0: Client Experience.
1: But they have got a board with a conundrum or a would you rather written on it.
0: Okay. Yeah.
1: That I would like to ask you guys what you think.
0: Right. I look forward to that. Instagram makes its return as well. It's Jonesy Demander driving you home.

0: Jonesy and Amanda driving you home.
1: So we were just talking about would you rather. And when I've been travelling recently with my two sons who are in their 20s.
0: Yeah.
1: Oh, the exhaustion of the would you rathers. What about this one?
0: What would I rather? I'd rather Liam ask me would you rather stuff than Jack.
1: No, he's just as deadly. What about this one? If you had to live in a cage for the rest of your life, would you rather vertical bars or horizontal bars?
0: I think horizontal. I like it because then you can climb up.
1: Because they're slimming. No, the vertical ones are slimming.
0: Yeah, yeah. Gee, that prisoner's fat. Don't give him any more food. Enough gruel for you, mate.
1: But our client experience team.
0: Yes.
1: And what lovely is that? People, is that just, but I've got no idea what they do. They just take you to lunch and flatter you.
0: Is that sales? That's a sales. That's radio sales.
1: Excuse me. It's client experience, Brendan.
0: Mm-hmm.
1: But they have a board out the front of their department. And they've
0: been
1: asking.
0: It's a whiteboard.
1: A whiteboard. They've been asking this question and people had to answer which side they'd go on. Would you rather always have crumbs in your bed, yuck, or always have wet sleeves?
0: Wet sleeves.
1: So every day you'd have wet sleeves, how would that feel, versus every night crumbs in the bed? What would you choose?
0: I could live with wet sleeves.
1: Could you?
0: Yeah, because you could, they'd eventually dry.
1: No.
0: It's always.
1: The word is always. Let me explain the word always.
0: Yeah, I know. You could roll them up.
1: No, well.
0: Crumbs in the bed.
1: I think you'd get used to crumbs in the bed.
0: No, you wouldn't.
1: I think you would.
0: No, you're wrong.
1: Well, let's put it to the whip poll.
0: A whip poll?
1: Would you rather always, this is the big stuff we're discussing here.
0: What's going on?
1: Would you rather always have crumbs in your bed or always have wet sleeves?
0: The whip poll is a snapshot of what the community thinks on any given subject.
1: Well, this given subject is here right now.
0: So you've put would you rather into the whip poll. Why don't we just put that into the pub test and it'll be like a giant radio ship in a bottle.
1: Well, whatever you're talking about, sure.
0: I don't know. We'll call it the whip poll for
1: this. Let's do the whip poll. We just want one or the other.
0: Yep.
1: Always crumbs in the bed or always wet sleeves. Which would you rather?
0: What about green sleeves? Because I could do with some ice cream. It's Jonesy and Amanda driving you home for Jam Nation.
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0: It's Jonesy and Amanda driving you home. A snapshot of what the community thinks on any given subject. It's not the pub test. The pub test is a snapshot of what the community thinks, but that's at the Jonesy and Amanda Arms for the pub test.
1: Yes.
0: But it's Tuesday.
1: The pub test is more of an opinion. The whip poll is just a bam, bam. What do you think?
0: And today you've opened up the whole would you rather.
1: Well, this is one that our client experience team has been discussing.
0: Which used to be called radio sales.
1: Would you rather always have crumbs in your bed or always have wet sleeves?
0: Wet sleeves, not green sleeves, just in case people don't know that. Jim, why, Rye, you're young?
2: Yeah, that's the ice cream truck sound.
1: Yeah.
0: There it is. Does your mum still let you get an ice cream from the ice cream truck, mate?
2: I like the Bubble-O Bill.
0: Yeah. Anyway, today we're discussing.
1: We are discussing.
0: Whip poll wise.
1: Whip poll, would you rather always have crumbs in your bed or always have wet sleeves?
0: Jessica, how are you?
3: I'm very well, thank you. Wet sleeves forever.
1: Wet sleeves, okay, great. Thank
0: Cassidy
1: you.
0: Is with us.
1: Cassidy, wet sleeves or crumbs in the bed?
4: 100% wet sleeves.
1: Really?
4: I need to sleep.
0: Okay.
1: All right.
4: Yeah.
0: Ishmael has joined us.
1: Ishmael, hello. Crumbs in the bed or wet sleeves?
5: Yeah, crumbs in the bed for me, personally. Okay. I feel like it's just at night when you're in bed, but wet sleeves are with you all day.
1: Yeah, so I tend to agree. I think you get used to the crumbs.
0: What about when you're pursuing a large whale?
1: Are you making fun of his name?
0: No, it's Moby Dick.
5: No.
0: It's a classic.
5: I didn't think about that, but
1: No.
5: Wet sleeves wouldn't be a problem then, would it?
0: No, it wouldn't, because you're a man of the sea. Thank you.
5: Crumbs in the bed, though. Crumbs in the bed.
1: Thank you.
0: Tell that to Skipper. Jack has joined us.
1: Hello, Jack. Would you prefer crumbs in the bed or wet sleeves?
6: I would have to go with crumbs in the bed every single time. I cannot stand wet sleeves. You know when you're taking your makeup off at night and you're taking your makeup off at night and getting in your pajamas. The crumbs in the bed, great solution. What happens when you get in the midnight munchies? Just reach down, grab a couple of crumbs.
1: That's not a bad idea.
0: Yeah, but that's
1: I'd pretend I was in sand somewhere exotic or that I'd just eaten toast and how delicious it was.
0: You don't want sand in your bed.
1: No, wet sleeves, terrible.
0: Thank you, Jack.
1: And we've got Sasha to round this off. Sasha, would you rather always have crumbs in your bed or always have wet sleeves?
7: I am all for crumbs in the bed, guys. Think about it. Your pet's in the bed with you. They could eat and, like, keep them cozy. And also for myself, I agree with the person before. Crumbs in the bed, snack at midnight when you got the munchies. And who wants to be cold and wet? That's not my vibe.
1: All right.
0: Thank you, Sasha. A little slovenly for mine.
1: What?
0: Having crumbs in the bed. What do you mean, what?
1: Well, wet sleeves, though, that's highly irritating. You'd feel constantly like, ugh.
0: Is the sleeve, is it just the bottom part of your sleeve or the whole sleeve?
1: The bottom part, around the wrist.
0: What if I wear a tank top?
1: What if I never speak to you about this ever again?
0: Sun's out, guns out.
1: Okay. Well, I didn't think of those possibilities. Excuse me.
0: Thank you for all your calls. Instagram is here. It's Jonesy and Amanda driving you home for Jam Nation.
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2: Any money. Jonesy and Amanda's.
0: Weather with us. We have 10 questions, 60 seconds on the clock. You can pass if you don't know an answer. We'll come back to that question if time permits. You get all the questions right. Happy days for you. $1,000.
3: You can make it $2,000, but it is double or nothing by answering a bonus question.
0: Rebecca is in Albany. Hello, Rebecca.
4: Hey, how are you?
0: We are great.
3: Money hasn't gone off for a while. Would you like to receive money?
4: Yes, of course I would.
3: Yeah. Sadly, that's not question number one.
0: If only it was, Rebecca. The question is, would you like to receive money? And Rebecca goes, yes. And we said, there you go.
3: Oh, what a shame the answer was no. Now, Rebecca, we've got 10 questions. We've got 60 seconds. If you're not sure, say pass, because it might buy you some time to come back, okay?
4: Okay, cool. Yep.
3: Good luck, Rebecca, because here we go. Question number one. What is the opposite of right?
4: Hey.
3: Question two. What number is between 4 and 6?
4: 7. Oh, 5.
3: Oh, no. We have to accept your first one.
4: Oh, my God.
3: Oh, plops. And annoyingly, you knew it. You just had a radio brain fart.
4: I know. It was so fun.
3: Oh, Rebecca, thank you.
0: Rebecca, what would you rather, crumbs in the bed or wet sleeves forever?
4: Give me crumbs in the bed.
0: There you go.
3: I agree.
0: Thank you, Rebecca.
3: Thank you, Rebecca. Thank you for playing.
0: That's just...
3: I know. What a plops way for that to go
0: It just happens.
3: I know.
0: JonesyDemander.com.au if you'd like to register, do it now. It's Jonesy Demander driving you home for Jam Nation.
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0: Jonesy and Amanda driving you home. I've just been looking at Jen Y. Rae. He's been basking in the success of Kingdom of Fools. This is the play that he wrote, he produced, he stars in, he directs.
1: Yeah, yeah, it's, and it's on our second week is coming up. So, yeah. It's,
0: how are you feeling? You seem to, you know, there's something different about you. It's like you've achieved something.
1: Yeah, I feel quite proud and very happy that you both came to see the show. It was really nice.
0: I didn't see the original incarnation. Yeah. Apparently it's been tweaked.
1: Yeah, it's a lot shorter. So this one's 90 minutes.
0: 90 minutes. And how long was it before?
1: Oh, I think it was like 2.5 hours. It was a
2: You wouldn't have stood it, Brendan. It strained my bladder to its
0: 2.5
2: limits.
1: Yeah. It was, but it was good, but it's a lot tighter now and I think it's better for it.
0: Sure, because it's a...
2: it's a medieval romp.
0: It's like Dirty Dicks, but without wine, women, and song.
2: No, and that's what I've been very proud of you, Ryan. You haven't veered towards the Dirty Dicks
0: jokes. Did you think would have been a cue to serve up, you know, meat and chicken?
2: And bosom.
0: And tankards of beer.
1: No, I don't want to do that.
0: Okay, no, it's...
2: No, it stays within the bounds of being like a Blackadder-ish play. It's not a bawdy ballad, Brendan.
0: That confident I am in Ryan's skills in this play. Actually, have you had any critics?
1: I've invited some reviewers to come and see the show.
2: Invited them?
0: Yeah. What did you do that for?
1: What do you mean?
2: Really?
1: Yeah.
2: Why would you do that?
1: Well, why are you so shocked?
2: Well,
1: concerned?
2: Well, not concerned.
1: Right.
2: Why would you ask anyone for feedback?
1: Well, it's cool. I genuinely do really believe in the show. So I'm happy
2: and
1: for people to come and see it and let me know if they like it. We have had one really good review so far.
0: Really?
1: Yeah, we had a 5-star review. So
0: five-star?
1: Yeah.
0: Was that your mum?
1: Well, mum also gave it 5 stars. So maybe 2 reviewers then.
0: Of course she did.
1: Yeah.
0: I find that... Isn't it? Yeah. So what if you get a bad review?
1: Well, if I get, about to give me one?
0: Not at all.
1: No.
0: Okay. No. Well, I enjoyed the show.
1: Good. Yeah.
0: The medieval farce is back.
1: Yeah. You want me to quote you?
0: Yeah. Medieval farce on the billboards at the front.
1: Yeah.
0: Medieval farce is back.
2: But that's not saying it's good.
0: Brendan,
2: you need
0: Jones
2: to say it's
0: Jones,
2: good.
0: Three stars.
2: You can't just say a farce is back because you have to say it works. It's good.
0: Yeah. Okay, what about Wine, Women, and Song?
1: Needs more bosom.
3: Righto, you two. That's enough.
2: Just in time.
0: Well, Ryan, you are an achiever and we like achievers on this show.
2: We will be back to
0: you
2: tomorrow.
0: I said I was saying shivers.
2: No, I knew what you said.
0: A glass of shivers would be nice.
2: You're on a roll.
0: If you would like to listen to anything on the show that you might have missed, jonesyandamanda.com.au. We'll be back tomorrow for Wednesday.
2: We will see you then.
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1: Looking all around the place at the moment, no accidents or breakdowns anywhere. Roadworks continuing today on Woodside Road, Nan, the freeway top there, Sanzac Avenue, Swan Reach and South Road at Cape Jervis as well. 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
2: Hello, I'm Jenny Lenman. The state's road toll's risen following a crash at Tarachilla earlier this month. Police say a 68-year-old man from Whites Valley has died in hospital after his car collided with a tree on the 10th of July. His is the 64th life lost on our state's roads so far this year. An Adelaide Hills wildlife carer has taken her campaign for stronger cat containment laws directly to the state government. Bev Langley from Minton Farm Animal Rescue Centre at Cherry Gardens met with Environment Minister Emily Burke yesterday to discuss a consistent statewide approach to cat management. She's long advocated for a 24/7 cat containment, saying she regularly cares for native wildlife injured by roaming felines. Police are appealing for anyone with information on a string of recent break-ins across the Murraylands and Riverland to come forward. Sometime between the 9th of July and last Friday, thieves targeted a shed on Three Chain Road at Truro, stealing a laser leveller, power tools, batteries and a television. Police also investigating a break-in at a Murray Bridge business on Willow Avenue early on Friday morning. Numerous Milwaukee power tools were stolen from vehicles on site. Shipping containers and a caravan on Blanchetown's McKay Road also broken into and graffitied last week, with a generator stolen as well. If you happen to know the whereabouts of those items or have any information about the incidents, contact Crime Stoppers. And Tony Modra's shared some snaps online as he continues to recover from surgery following last month's truck crash in Back Valley. He's thanked ambulance and hospital staff for saving his life and putting him back together with titanium plates. One of the photos is from the ICU, and that's the latest.
0: Graeme Edwards Crash Repairs and Pratt Towing. National News now.
3: Hi, I'm Phoebe Humphrey. One of the nation's biggest unions says it's time the Union Jack was stripped from the flag. The AMWU has branded it a symbol of oppression that should disappear from public life. That's a constant reminder of the old ruling class and colonial empire. Police will return to the scene of a suspicious house fire in Brisbane that's killed two people. Four people managed to escape the burning home in Kingston yesterday, but their mum and family friend sadly died at the scene. Donald Trump has repeated his claim that Iran's desperate for a deal after the US imposed a 10th consecutive night of attacks on its infrastructure. The president's also warning against Iran's plans to build nuclear weapons.
4: Any site where they're even thinking about nuclear will be hitting it very, very powerfully.
3: And industry experts say freezing the beer tax is doing next to nothing to keep prices steady. The excise to tap beer has been paused to help with cost of living relief, but the tax on canned and bottled drinks will rise again next month.
0: 5MU Sport.
3: In sport, Laurie Daly is nearing a decision on his future as New South Wales coach. The 56-year-old has been holding off on an announcement a fortnight after guiding the Blues to an Origin Series win.
5: I just want to let it all settle in and settle down and let the players sort of enjoy what they've been able to achieve. But a decision will come, you know, in the coming weeks.
3: They're on Nine. Switching codes, and new players reportedly enter the race for Essendon's coaching role, with Fox Sports reporting Crows Director of Coaching Murray Davis is in the mix. And that's the latest news and sport.
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7: A shower or two today, with Murray Bridge heading for a top of 17, 14 for Mount Barker, Mount Lofty 10 and 15 today for Victor Harbour, Strathalbyn and Adelaide.
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7: Oh, colour us delighted, friends. It is time for a midweek meander through the miasma, and here she meanders. And it's an appropriate entrance for Jenny Lenman. Hello.
2: Hello. I mean, I could sit in that tiny booth there.
7: I mean, you could.
2: I could.
7: Yeah.
2: But I like to spread out, have some space, you know?
7: You do. And you've got your post-its and you've got all your things, your tabs on your computer and all of that gear over there. Wonderful to have your company and yours, dear friends, as we tackle another Wednesday. A little damp today, some showers on the way.
2: Okay.
7: That's all right.
2: Yeah, it's good. It's all part of it. It's part of the winter experience.
7: It is part of the winter experience. A little chillier too, so hopefully you'll stay warm. We're going to warm your cockles. That's a guarantee. Because
2: metaphorically.
7: Look. If you come to the radio station with some cold cockles, we'll put them in the microwave.
2: Oh,
7: you know,
2: no.
7: See how they go. I mean, not meant to put fish.
2: It seems hazardous.
7: Yeah.
2: Would they explode?
7: Let's find out. If you want to bring cockles to our studio, we will microwave them. That is a tactic unendorsed by the general management of this radio station, I would suggest.
2: I did actually ask for a new microwave, and you ask and you shall receive
7: sometimes.
2: Yes,
7: there is a new microwave, and it's got a little funny, not a funny, it's a thing where you can slide your finger along just a pane of glass, and that's how you get the time to go up. It's amazing. It's like the future. I feel like I'm in Star Trek every time I do it.
2: It's just occurred to me, I'm frequently making demands, aren't I? I asked for the carpets to get replaced.
7: Did it?
2: A microwave.
7: Yeah.
2: For a ramp to be changed because it was slippery.
7: Can we start starting to take your powers seriously and maybe ask for more money?
2: Oh,
7: could we,
2: be
7: could
2: good,
7: we do that?
2: It?
7: More money, please?
2: That'd be good.
7: That'd be lovely. The National Enquirer, Jenny, you're going to bring us a story from the back end of fell down the back of the couch of news and give it a glow up.
2: The ass of news.
7: The ass of news. That's right. Well, it's the ass of news.
2: The arse, if you prefer.
7: Indeed.
2: That's coming up. What time's that?
7: That's at 8:10.
2: Oh, yeah?
7: Yeah, we'll do that. Aussie etiquette is going to be under the spotlight when you've asked Adam and Jenny anything, and we'll give you that feedback after 7:30.
2: Don't mind a bit of chat about etiquette.
7: Yeah.
2: I find it very fascinating. Mm. Also, this year's the 50th anniversary of ABBA's most famous album, Arrival.
7: Yep.
2: So we're going to be having a chat with the dude from the Flaming Sambuca, because they're performing on Saturday at the Murray Bridge Performing Arts Centre.
7: Yeah.
2: Terry Nicholas is his name. We'll give you a chance to win some double passes to go along and check it out.
7: Very cool. Speaking of tickets, your last chance for ticks to the Caravan Camping and Outdoor Sale as well. And we've also got $430 you could win in the Secret Sound today. That's all coming up. But first, the Oils to kick things off. Oils ain't Oils. It's King of the Mountain at 6:08.

0: Hills kicking off things this morning. That's Kick of the Mountain at 11 past 6. Adam and Jenny, thanks to Jackson's 4x4. Your overnight headlines coming up shortly. And later, an opportunity to win double passes to go and see the Flaming Sam Bookers perform ABBA's Arrival at the Murray Bridge Performing Arts and Function Centre. We'll do that after 7 this morning.
1: No doubt there'll be a few sing-alongs.
0: I reckon so.
1: There'll be some people getting up from their seats.
0: That's right.
1: Singing and dancing.
0: Kind of makes me think you want to. And who wouldn't? Yesterday, you know where you realise some decisions you've made in your life have led to a point where you're going to have to do something you don't particularly want to do. I found myself in that position yesterday. Busy day yesterday. Very busy day at work.
1: Yes, you had quite a few extra things.
0: Things to do. I was broadcasting into Port Pirie yesterday,
1: the Genghis Khan of the radio.
0: Exactly. slaying Mongols. That's what I'm doing. Anyway. That's not a lead joke, guys. Got home. The gardener was there, and we had to have a catch up.
1: You have a gardener. You're such a fancy person.
0: Once a month, Scott comes in and makes sure that we're not wrecking the place. And then, picked the girls up. Second day back at

0: and I hope she has a wonderful day. She asked yesterday morning whether she could get a badge that says it's my birthday to wear to school today. And I went to several supermarkets that have the birthday party sections, and they just had, I'm the birthday boy badges.
1: Oh, what?
0: And no,
1: sexist.
0: And no, I'm of the birthday girl badges.
1: Oh, man.
0: And so I couldn't find a badge, right? So, and I'm just, well, why would you say I'm the birthday boy? It like halves your market to say it's my birthday.
1: They probably had girl ones too, but they ran out because they're so popular among the girls.
0: They are. They are indeed. So it was about 7 o'clock, 7:30 last night, and I got on my phone and I had a look, and Kmart is open till 9 o'clock.
1: Oh, I did not know that. That seems late.
0: On a Tuesday. It seems really late. I forget, because of our work, I forget that 7 o'clock and 7:30 used to be dinner time.
1: Yeah.
0: That was just dinner time.
1: Most normal people have dinner at
0: that
1: time.
0: Right. This isn't bedtime. It's the time most people are. There are people out at 7:30.
1: I've been going to sleep at 7:30.
0: Right. There were people in Kmart. I had no idea.
1: Some people work really late, I think.
0: Yeah.
1: You know, they're meant to do it 9 to 5, but they often end up 6 or 7
0: When I did the Arvo show, when I did the afternoon swing, that's when I'd get home.
1: Yeah.
0: You know, forget that.
1: Back when you were a swinger.
0: Yeah, right, exactly. So I get into Kmart and it's Kmart-y, isn't it?
1: Oh, dear.
0: Oh.
1: There'd be some ratty people around there.
0: There were some lovely people. Customer service was on point.
1: Oh, good.
0: I had to ask for a couple of things, and I didn't know where they were, and they showed me. They were excellent. But, oh, the level of Minions T-shirt is very high at 7:30 on a Tuesday night at a Kmart, I've got to tell you. There's a lot of Minions T-shirts being worn. But I got the badge, and I got little trinkets so that Sadie can give them to kids at school today, because that's what you do these days.
1: She's giving gifts, even though it's her birthday.
0: So here's how it works. When it's your birthday and it's on a school day, you have to bring little gifts for every kid in your class.
1: No.
0: It's ridiculous. It used to be chocolates, like a little Freddo or something, to sort of celebrate the birthday.
1: That's pretty easy.
0: But now, because every kid's got a allergy.
1: Oh, man.
0: Or they don't, sugar makes them, you know, throw tiles off roofs.
1: Well, that's probably a different reason.
0: Right. Yes. We've now got to go, so they get it. And now we get plastic crap. So a gel pen and a little resin unicorn is going to school for every kid. It's very cute. I bought them a dinner roll.
1: Oh, gosh. It's tough these days.
0: Jeez.
1: I don't know how you parents do it, honestly.
0: I got home and I'm like, I need to lay down. And we're like, we haven't wrapped the presents yet. And I'm like,
1: I have to wrap all of these tiny little presents.
0: No. The presents for Sadie. So you're worth it, kid. You're worth it.
1: What's up?
0: Only just, but you're worth it.
1: I just think that's crazy that you're getting the kid or the parents.
0: I pay to send my kid to the school, and still I've got to fork out more for the stuff.
1: It's like how some businesses make the birthday person bring in their cake for everyone else.
0: You have to bring in the birthday cake if it's your birthday. If you belong to a workplace like that, unionise, because that shouldn't be allowed, okay? 16 past 6, your overnight headlines on the way. It's Adam and Jenny.
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0: A shower or two today with Murray Bridge heading for a top of 17, 14 for Mount Barker, Mount Lofty 10 and 15 today for Victor Harbour, Strathalbyn and Adelaide.
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1: It's your overnight headlines for this Wednesday, the 22nd of July. Two Saudi oil tankers carrying crude to Asia have reportedly been turned back in the Red Sea after Yemen's Houthi rebels threatened shipping links to Saudi ports. ASEAN foreign ministers meeting this week expressed serious concern about the continuing Middle East conflict and its potential impact on regional energy security. Gaza remains volatile tonight with reports of civilian deaths from renewed Israeli airstrikes despite a ceasefire framework remaining technically in place. The United Nations reports Ukrainian civilian casualties rose by more than a third during the first half of 2026, largely due to increasing drone attacks far from the front line. US Secretary of State Marco Rubio is expected to meet Chinese Foreign Minister Wang Yi ahead of discussions that could lead to a Trump-Xi summit later in the year. And France's parliament has backed a ban on social media access for children under 15. In sport, the AFL, Ben King is reportedly leaving the Gold Coast after requesting a move to Victoria. A shower or two today, with Murray Bridge heading for a top of 17, 14 for Mount Barker, Mount Lofty 10, and 15 today for Victor Harbour, Strathalbyn, and Adelaide. An extra

0: Classic. It's the Rolling Stones and Start Me Up at 27 past 6. Adam and Jenny, thanks to Jackson's 4x4 Murray Bridge. And in the local news, Jenny's got handoff. Could be easier to park there with some new draft plans for council. She'll explain more in just a moment, and then we'll tell you what day it is. It's Adam and Jenny on 5MU.
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0: Looking good around the place at the moment. Accident and breakdown. Free roadworks today on Woodside Road, Nan, the freeway top there, Sanzac Avenue, Swan Reach, and the Mallee Highway peak as well. The census is coming this August. You'll get instructions soon on what to do. And the census, every answer matters, authorised by the Australian Bureau of Statistics, Canberra. 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
7: Hello, I'm Jenny Lenman. The Murraylands community is mourning the loss of respected local volunteer Rob Sexton. The Murray Bridge RSL Bowling Club says their longtime member and chair of the group died earlier this week. The farmer and community leader is being remembered for his passion and dedication to the sport, his openness for sharing a chat and a meal, and his work with the Murray Mallee Aged Care Group. A hazardous materials response has been needed at Swan Reach this week. CFS crews responded after nine bags containing 25 kilos of boric acid each spilled onto the road on Monday afternoon. Specialist firefighters worked with the Environment Protection Authority to safely contain the chemical before arranging for its disposal. The future of the Woodside Army Barracks will be discussed at a community meeting tonight. The federal government's moving ahead with plans to divest the 145-hectare site, with the former military facility to be sold as part of a broader defence estate review. Residents will have the chance to hear about the transition process and ask questions. It's at the Oakbank School Hall from 5pm. Parking in Harndorff could soon become a little easier, with council seeking feedback on a draft management plan. The proposal includes a new public car park, up to 20 additional on-street parks along Mount Barker Road, and a review of no parking zones through the main street. While traders have welcomed the plan, they're also calling for more short-term parking for locals near the town's post office, medical centre and pharmacy. And a new blueprint has been unveiled to help protect the future of the hills and Fleurieu. The local landscape board says growing pressure from climate change, water security and declining biodiversity means action over the next 5 years will shape the region for decades. The plan focuses on improving waterway health, protecting threatened species, supporting sustainable farming and tackling invasive weeds and pest animals through a coordinated approach. And that's the latest in local news.
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8: Hi, I'm Phoebe Humphrey. There are fresh fears of fuel rationing in Australia thanks to the rising tensions in the Middle East. MST financial energy expert Saul Kovanik says the latest closure of the Strait of Hormuz is riskier than the first because the world has already tapped into and is running out of its oil reserves. It's been revealed an Australian ISIS doctor, presumed dead, is actually alive. The Australian reports Perth-born paediatrician Tarek Kamli is in an Iraqi prison and wants to return back home. The AFP has an outstanding warrant for his arrest on terror charges. More Aussies are putting off home repairs as the cost of living continues to bite. A new survey by Finder has revealed more than one in four are pushing back fixing dangerous household issues. The research suggests around 400,000 homes nationwide are in need of major structural repairs. And Aussie athletes are touching down in Glasgow for the Commonwealth Games ahead of the opening ceremony on Friday morning. Victoria pulled out of hosting the 2026 Games due to cost concerns back in 23.
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8: In sport, the Cats are reportedly in talks with Tyson Stengel's management about a potential exit despite having another 3 years to run on his contract. He's been on personal leave and hasn't featured at AFL level this season. And a big night of the NRL judiciary, South's decision to appeal the rough conduct charge for David Fifita has backfired with his one-match ban upgraded to two. While the West Tigers will be without Latu Fainu for the next 3 weeks, but Adam Dewey is free to play against Canberra. That's the latest news and sport.
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0: A shower or two today with Murray Bridge heading for a top of 17, 14 for Mount Barker, Mount Lofty 10 and 15 today for Victor Harbour, Strathalbyn and Adelaide.
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1: Wednesday.
0: Thank you. I was about to say Home of the Hits Power FM because I've been saying that. the news has been on.
1: This is problematic.
0: It is problematic. I went the whole day yesterday, not confusing the radio stations I was on because I was on three of them.
1: But now it's the midweek meander, so
0: that's
1: you're
0: right.
1: A little bit.
0: Wow. Gonna have to get my. Daniel's going to have to send me some of his nootropics to make my brain sharper. That's what's going to happen. Might need some avocado oil or something. Who knows? But it's Adam and Jenny on 5MU. That's where we're at.
1: Yes.
0: Happy Wednesday. It's all thanks to Jackson's 4x4. They help you get your vehicle set up right for touring, towing, work or weekends with trusted advice and professional fitment in Murray Bridge. Coming up in just a little while, we're going to have a chat with Terry from the Flaming Sam Bookers.
1: Yes.
0: About the arrival show at Murray Bridge. Bridge Performing Arts Centre.
1: Abba Baby,
0: that's right. In like Ramon. That's confusing things, isn't it? Ahead of that show, your opportunity to win a double pass to either the 2 p.m. or 8 p.m. show coming your way in about half an hour's time. But before we do that, Jenny, we need to know what bloody day it is, right?
2: What day is it?
0: I certainly do.
2: Could you please tell me?
0: I can tell you. It is Wednesday, the 22nd of July. It is my daughter's birthday today. It is also Pi Approximation Day.
1: Is that to do with the maths thing?
0: It is to do with the maths thing. It is it's 22/7, which is the approximate value of pi.
1: Okay.
0: So there you go. It makes
1: what does that mean?
0: Marks a fun twist. Well, a pi is the ratio between the radius or circumference of a circle and its circumference and its radius. That's what it is.
1: Wow. Good memory.
0: 3.1429 something.
1: Yeah. Some people have memorized the whole thing.
0: Not the whole thing.
1: As far as you can go.
0: Well, it's an infinite amount of numbers. It's one of those. It's an irrational number. There's no rationalizing it because
1: right.
0: It doesn't have an
1: it
0: end.
1: It says it's fine when it's really upset.
0: Right. Have some pie today, if you'd like. That's how you celebrate. There is other irrational number days. There's that day where you sleep with a sad person.
1: What?
0: Sorry, I've misread that. That's I day, which is the root of -1. That's not today. Pie approximation day is what today is. It's also National Rat Catchers Day.
1: Cats are some of those.
0: They are. Also, pest control professionals.
1: I imagine that's what people think of.
0: Yeah. It's actually the Pied Piper, the one who took all the rats out of by playing an enchanting melody, you see. Enchanting melodies, luring shadows, captivating an entire town with a mysterious musical tale and whimsical charm. Then he took the kids and it all turned sour.
1: Dear, yes, yeah, of course. So.
0: Pest control people are professionals and will not take your kids. Okay, just letting you know.
1: Well, you can't know that for sure.
0: Almost positive. I'm almost positive. All right.
1: The world record for the most digits of pi ever recited from memory.
0: Okay.
1: Guess how many decimal places?
0: 1,000.
1: 70,000.
0: That is. I don't think I could trust that person.
1: Well, they have extraordinary capacity.
0: Yes. They'd memorize everything, wouldn't they? Wow.
1: Yeah, that was 11 years ago.
0: Right. Still going.
1: Rajveer Meena.
0: Mm-hmm.
1: And it took about 10 hours.
0: Wow.
1: Over in India. And the most digits of pi in just a minute.
0: Uh-huh.
1: A 10-year-old. Alberto de Villa Aragon of Bristol. He did 280 digits in 60 seconds.
0: Wow.
1: Oh, wow.
0: That's thoroughly useless. anyway, it's National Hammock Day.
1: Love that. Much rather that than reciting pie.
0: Yeah, exactly. National Hammock Day. That's you in a few days' time. Just chilling out on a hammock, having a holiday.
1: Why not?
0: Do you hammock?
1: Oh, yeah.
0: I've hammocked.
1: It's more alluring than it enjoyable. You know, like,
0: yeah.
1: The idea of it is better than it is.
0: Yeah. You've really got to nail the entry and landing, you know?
1: Yeah.
0: You've really got the bit in the middle is great. It's the getting in and out.
1: Yeah.
0: Yeah. That's what I find about
1: hammocks.
0: That's
1: good for mobility.
0: It is good for mobility.
1: Yeah.
0: That's true. guy. You should be a physio. Go on, get in a hammock. When I was at the Cook Islands, there were hammocks at the hotels, and they were very lovely. And my girls loved them because they had a little bit of proprioception motion, but they were also quite relaxing.
1: It is quite nice having a good hammock. Yeah.
0: And finally, it's National Be a Good Teammate Day.
1: Okay, I'll do my best.
0: You nail it most days. National Be a Good Teammate Day. Collaborating seamlessly, supporting each other's strengths, creating a harmonious environment, fostering unity and success within a team, whether that be professional or personal or sporting. It's up to you. But be a good teammate today. Don't white ant. Don't be one of those backstabbing white anters, dog. Yeah. You know?
1: Which creature are we talking about? A white ant or a dog?
0: No, I'm not sure.
1: How dare you?
0: Yeah, anyway, it's all of those things today.
1: Thank you, Adam.
0: No, oh, you're most welcome.
1: On your home of the hits.
0: Magic FM. It's 5MU. We'll find out what happened on this day in history next. But first, it's time to get in your undies, kids. It's Bob Seger and the Silver Bullet Band and old-time rock and roll at 6:45. Just

0: happened today?
1: Today is the 22nd of July, and it was on this day in 1870 that South Australia officially adopted the state flag. This led to a greater sense of identity for South Australians, as people who have to explain that, well, technically it's not a crow, to people from outside South Australia. On this day in 2017, South African golfer Brandon Grace recorded the lowest round of a men's major championship, shooting a 62 in the third round of the British Open at Royal Birkdale in England. If I was to shoot a 62 on the front nine, there would be photos of the card all over my socials. Prince George turns 13 today. I got a 10-speed bike when I turned 13. I wonder what George will get. Lancashire, probably? And that's today, the 22nd of July.
0: Guess the sound? Win the cash. Adam and Jenny's Secret Sound. It's no secret the freshest and best fruit and veg is at Farm Fresh Market.
1: 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They're at 185 Adelaide Road, Murray Bridge. Now, the guesses have been pretty good. You know, the quality of them, I mean, they've all been incorrect. I mean, by the very nature of the game, right? But they've been thinking. People have been thinking, putting their brains to it, studying the sound, perhaps. Here is what it is. Mm-hmm. What is that? There's the scraping sound. There's a little bit of a... Is there a squeak in it? I don't know. Let's have a listen. Okay. 1-800-018-125 is the number to call if you would like to play the secret sound. That is 1-800-018-125. And there's been a bit of a fascinating thing in terms of how you're all calling. Some days, flooded. The other days, everyone's a little sheepish. So it's those sheepish days, like it appears to be today, where you jump in and get on. And who knows, you could walk away with $430 cash today. Well done. Well done to you, soldier. Here we go. 5MU, good morning. 5MU, good morning. Yeah, stolen valour. That's what that is. 1-800-018-125. If you'd like to play the secret sound.
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1: A shower or two today with Murray Bridge heading for a top of 17, 14 for Mount Barker, Mount Lofty 10 and 15 today for Victor Harbour, Strathalbyn and Adelaide. 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
7: Hello, Daniel. 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
6: Could be a file or rasp.
7: A file or rasp. It could be a file or rasp, but that sounds very filey or indeed raspy. Is it, though? Let's have a listen. 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Thank you, Daniel, but thank you for playing nonetheless. Not a rasp or a file. Do we have one more? No? 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
6: Hello, I'm Jenny Lenman. South Australia's road toll has risen after a Fleurieu man died from injuries suffered in a crash earlier this month. The 68-year-old from Whites Valley was taken to hospital after his vehicle left Malpas Road at Tatachilla and hit a tree on the 10th of July. Major crash investigators are continuing their inquiries into the incident. Calls for a statewide cat containment law are coming back on the agenda following talks in the Adelaide Hills. Wildlife carer Bev Langley hosted Environment Minister Emily Burke at Minton Farm Animal Rescue yesterday, alongside local MPs and other advocates. SA's considering reforms to create a more consistent cat management framework, with current containment rules varying between councils. Police are investigating a series of recent property thefts across the Murray Mallee and Riverland. A shed in Truro was broken into sometime between the 9th of July and last Friday. A TV, laser leveller, power tools and batteries were all taken. Then early on Friday morning, thieves broke into a business in Murray Bridge, stealing numerous Milwaukee power tools from work vehicles. Over in Blanchetown, and shipping containers and a caravan have also been targeted, with a generator stolen and property vandalised with graffiti. A new parking plan for Harndorf is out for community consultation. Mount Barker Council proposing a new public car park, as well as extra on-street parking and changes to some no-parking areas. They're looking to improve access in one of SA's busiest tourism destinations. If you'd like, you can have your say through to the 2nd of August via the Your Say Mount Barker website. And Tony Modras shared a glimpse into his recovery after a serious crash on the South Coast. The Crows legend posted a photo with his family, the first one since a truck crash at Back Valley left him needing multiple surgeries. He also shared a photo from his time in intensive care and has thanked the emergency and hospital teams who helped him recover. And that's the latest in local news.
3: Graeme Edwards Crash Repairs and Pratt Towing. National News now.
7: Hi, I'm Phoebe Humphrey. An Australian ISIS doctor reportedly wants to return home. It was originally thought Perth-born paediatrician Tarek Kamli was killed when he travelled to Syria more than a decade ago. The Australian reports the man dubbed Dr. Jihad is alive in an Iraqi prison. A senior minister won't be drawn on a push to change the Australian flag. The AMWU will use Labor's national conference to demand the Union Jack be removed, branding it a symbol of oppression. But Claire O'Neill has refused to tell Seven if she supports or backs the idea.
8: I'm super respectful of the question. I'm telling you, as Housing Minister, I don't spend my time thinking about the national flag.
9: Pretty easy. An
7: energy analyst is warning of potential fuel rationing as early as September as a result of the latest closure of the Strait of Hormuz. Saul Kavanagh from MST Financial says the risk is 2 to 3 times greater than it was in March. And Aussies are being told to reconsider travel to a number of countries in the Middle East, flying to or over Jordan, Oman and Saudi Arabia has been upgraded to level 3.
3: 5MU Sport.
7: In sport, the Panthers are looking to prevent 6-star players, including halfback Nathan Cleary, testing NRL free agency from November 1. Ben King could leave the glitter strip for the Hawks in the AFL free agency. The 26-year-old had been expected to sign a new deal with the Suns. He's now tipped to join Hawthorn on a 6-year deal. And Australian selectors are weighing up playing Scott Boland ahead of Josh Hazlewood in next month's test opener against Bangladesh. That's the latest news and sport.
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11: A shower or two today with Murray Bridge heading for a top of 17, 14 for Mount Barker, Mount Lofty 10 and 15 today for Victor Harbour, Strathalbyn and Adelaide.
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11: Gimme, gimme, gimme double passes to go and see the wonderful ABBA tribute show. They're celebrating 50 years since Arrival was released. Can you believe it? I can see it in my head, the helicopter, those gorgeous humans inside. Well, the Flaming Sambucas are coming to the Murray Bridge Performing Arts and Function Centre this Saturday. And if you want to go along, we've got tickets for you after we have a chat with Terry Nicholas from SAME, who's going to join us in a minute to have a chat. Looking forward to it. But first, let's plug in. Turn it up to 11 and play it loud on this, your Wednesday, midday, midweek meander through the miasma. It's AC/DC and Highway to Hell at 7:06. Adam and Jenny on 5MU. Good morning.

0: AC/DC and Highway to Hell on 5MU. It's 7:09. Thank you, Bon. Thank you, Bon. And now, if you want to not worry about driving along a highway, the best thing to do is get into a helicopter.
1: That easy, is it?
0: Yeah, just get into a helicopter and just like the front cover of the Arrival LP, just land with a glamorous thump onto the ground. ABBA's Arrival album is 50 years old. As a 50-year-old, it looks better than me.
1: It looks great.
0: It looks better than me. Good to tell you.
1: And it stood the test of time, hasn't it?
0: It has indeed.
1: Very popular and a very popular tribute band, mm-hmm. Flaming Sam Bookers. They're going to be celebrating the 50th anniversary. They're performing Saturday afternoon and evening at the Murray Bridge Performing Arts and Function Centre. The co-founder and manager of the group, Terry Nicholas, joins us on the line. G'day, Terry.
2: A very good morning, Jenny. Thank you for having me this morning.
0: Absolute pleasure. Terry, go on.
2: Sorry, Adam. You said you're going to fly us up in a helicopter. Is that what you said?
0: Well, I'll try and work it out. I can do this. Perhaps I can. we can pretend to do the bells and whistles. But you will be here on Saturday, and I reckon there'll be some people in the crowd absolutely going off their nut.
2: We're really looking forward to it. We've got a couple of shows up there at the Performing Arts Function Centre, 2:00 in the afternoon, 8:00 at night. Selling very well too, which I'm thrilled about, because the people up there at Murray Bridge, they do have a great recollection of the 70s.
1: Put it that way. Yeah, and so many great hits, right? Do they all get up and sing and join in?
2: That's the beauty of ABBA. It touches everyone in different ways. Someone just loves. Some like to just sit there, enjoy the story, because we do tell a story through the whole show. We place it all as the 70s. Came to us. You know, the 70s were a time, of course, of freedom and joy and laughter, and we tell the story. We associate it with all the anecdotes of the 70s and the way life used to be. So some will listen to the story, some will jump up and dance and hopefully keep out of the way of the others, it's just a wonderful experience.
0: Now, Terry, you've been playing these songs for a significant fraction of that 50 years. Have we had to let out the jumpsuits at any time? Or how's it going? Still fitting?
2: We're pretty lucky for that. We've managed to be loading in and out equipment for a long, long time.
0: So
2: we've managed to be going to the gym every week, you could say. But we have at the moment beautiful girls. If it's one thing I can blow the trumpet about, it's the quality of the vocals we have in the band. The two girls we have I've seen a lot of ABBA tribute bands around the place, but these two are sensational. They look the part, they sound the part, they are absolute professionals, and they put the music across in a very authentic way, and I love that. It's not all about the music, it's about connecting with people, and we place a lot of importance on just making people feel good. People will always leave with a smile. They'll feel like, wow, that was energizing. But you do have to have the music right, and that gives people then the full experience. So put us in the costumes as well, Adam. And then we have a number of costumes that we use in the show.
0: Brilliant.
2: And that all brings back the memories too.
1: This kind of makes it theatrical too. It's not just performing, not just singing.
2: Well, exactly, and what we do is we have a full video backdrop in sync. Many of the songs we've got actually Agnetta and Frieda on the screen singing in sync with our two girls, Katrina and Anna, and they just the colour and the visual of it. We place a lot of importance on that. I've done the ABBA show now for 31 years, and you tend to refine it over those years and get it just where you sort of feel like you want it. But having said that, we do change it around. We move the songs around, but we try to keep this show, the Arrival show, in chronological order. So where it all starts, I guess, Adam, you certainly went around when...
1: Oh, nope. No!
0: Oh, Lord, we've lost him. Oh, that's a shame.
1: Does anyone remember... Because the band came to Australia in 77.
0: That's right. ABBA Mania was huge.
1: You've got to let us know if you have

0: Flaming Sambuca is.
1: Your opportunity to win tickets coming shortly.
0: Just a sec.
2: Are you still there?
1: Sorry, yeah. We've paid the bill. Apologies for that, Terry. But we were just, while we were trying to get you back on, reflecting on the thing that was ABBA-mania when they came here in 77. It took the country by storm.
2: It really did. We had that experience, I think, back in 64 with the Beatles from my childhood. But when ABBA came, we had that resurgence. And, it unites the community. And that's what we also tell in the story. The ABBA music, it's been everlasting. And we get young people coming along now because that's the next generation of people that love ABBA. But the ABBA music, it unites people. And that's a really interesting factor when it comes to, many bands have great music, of course, but not too many unite communities as ABBA do. And we find people that come along and they're talking to strangers and they're laughing and smiling and the phones come up to take photos of people around them. It's very uniting. So, yep, that's ABBA music for sure. It does that.
0: Great. So Murray Bridge Performing Arts and Function Centre. I love that you've got a matinee. That's very appropriate for people who like to have an early night.
2: Yes, for sure.
0: So we've got 2 p.m. and 8 p.m. Thanks so much, Terry. We might get you off the phone in a more appropriate way than the last.
1: Yes, indeed.
0: So that we can put it out to the people to see if they want to come along. We've got some double passes to that one. So thanks so much, Terry.
2: Stephen Lee's offered that, I take it, Stephen Lee.
1: He has indeed. And of course, if you'd like to buy your own, allsortsofentertainment.com.au is where you'll find those.
0: Hang up on him.
1: Sorry, Terry, there you go. Now, we've got two double passes to each performance. So when they're gone, they're gone. 1-800-018-125. Call now if you'd like to go along and see the Flaming Sambucas ABBA tribute show, The Arrival 50 Years, and tell us if you want to go to the 2 p.m. or the 8 p.m.
0: We've got four double passes. So if you don't get us straight away, try again in a moment.
1: 1-800-018-125. Let's take the first caller on the phone. 5MU, good morning.
3: Oh, good morning. How are you?
1: Very good. Who have I got there?
3: Stephen from Murray Bridge.
1: Hello, Stephen from Murray Bridge.
0: Big ABBA fan?
3: Yes, I am. I always liked ABBA. Back in the 70s, they were the thing to listen to most of the time when you're a teenager.
1: Absolutely. Now, to ask, 2 o'clock or 8 o'clock? Are you a matinee person, or would you like to rage through the night?
3: What day was it?
1: Saturday. It's Saturday. It's this coming Saturday.
3: What date were you looking at?
0: Like this Saturday.
3: This Saturday.
1: Yes.
3: Right. I'll probably. 2 o'clock, thanks.
1: 2 o'clock, all right. Done. All right, we will grab your number off.
3: That works well.
1: Grab your number off air, and you're one of the first through to the 2 o'clock session.
0: And in a moment, if you'd like to win too, 1-800-018-125.
1: Keep calling through, and we'll give you out those. Here is ABBA with Knowing Me, Knowing You. Aha, uh-huh. It's 17 past 7. Adam and Jenny on 5MU.

0: Abba with Knowing Me, Knowing You off the Arrivals LP, celebrating 50 years. If you'd like to go along to the Flaming Sambucas performing it at the Murray Bridge Performing Arts Centre this Saturday, then why not call through 1-800-018-125. We've got double passes up for grabs.
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0: It's your overnight headlines for this Wednesday, the 22nd of July. Two Saudi oil tankers carrying crude to Asia have reportedly been turned back in the Red Sea after Yemen's Houthi rebels threatened shipping links to Saudi ports. ASEAN foreign ministers meeting this week expressed serious concern about the continuing Middle East conflict and its potential impact on regional energy security. Gaza remains volatile tonight with reports of civilian deaths from renewed Israeli airstrikes, despite a ceasefire framework remaining technically in place. The United Nations reports Ukrainian civilian casualties rose by more than a third during the first half of 2026, largely due to increasing drone attacks far from the front line. US Secretary of State Marco Rubio is expected to meet Chinese Foreign Minister Wang Yi ahead of discussions that could lead to a Trump-Xi summit later in the year. And France's parliament has backed a ban on social media access for children under 15. In sport, the AFL, Ben King is reportedly leaving the Gold Coast after requesting a move to Victoria. A shower or two today with Murray Bridge heading for a top of 17, 14 for Mount Barker, Mount Lofty 10 and 15 today for Victor Harbour, Strathalbyn and Adelaide.
6: An extra dollop of delight for your morning. Adam

0: Adam and Jenny on 5MU with Russell Morrison, The Real Thing. Rob the Postie is off to the Flaming Sambucas presenting ABBA at the Murray Bridge Performing Arts and Function Centre, winning a double pass. We've got tickets to the Caravan Camping and Outdoor sale still to come as well, and another swing at $430 in the Secret Sound. We'll talk about Aussie etiquette in just a moment too. Jenny's in with the local news next though.
1: Keeping you unfailingly cheerful on or off the road. 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
7: There's a breakdown on the freeway down track near the tunnels. 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Roadworks today too on Nan Road, Oakbank, Anzac Avenue, Swan Reach, School Road, Mosquito Hill and the Mallee Highway Peak as well. 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
9: Hello, I'm Jenny Lenman. Tributes are flowing for Murray Landsman Rob Sexton. The Murray Bridge RSL Bowling Club says their longtime member and chair of selectors has died this week. He's being remembered as a passionate bowler, community leader and someone always willing to stop for a chat. A chemical spill at Swan Reach has prompted a specialist response from the CFS. Nine volunteers attended after nine bags of boric acid spilled onto a road on Monday afternoon. The spill was safely contained with the help of hazmat crews and the EPA, with no further risk to the community, they say. A new parking plan for Harndorf is out for public consultation. Mount Barker Council proposing a new public car park, extra on-street parking and changes to some no-parking areas. That's as they look to improve access in one of SA's busiest tourism destinations. You can have your say through the 2nd of August via the Your Say Mount Barker website. Hills residents will have a chance to have their say meantime on the future of the Woodside Army Barracks. The 145-hectare site is being sold by the federal government after relocating units to the Edinburgh Defence Precinct. There's an information session this evening at Oakbank School, and it comes as residents debate the future use of the land, including concerns around possible housing development, traffic and bushfire risks. And a new environmental plan for the Fleurieu Peninsula and Adelaide Hills has set an ambitious target of eradicating feral deer and goats from the region by 2032. The next 5 years will be critical, according to the local landscape board, with plans to tackle climate change, water security, invasive pests and protect threatened native species. The strategy also aims to improve waterway health and support sustainable farming across one of SA's most productive regions. And that's the latest in local news. News.
1: Graham Edwards Crash Repairs and Pratt Towing. National News now.
6: Hi, I'm Phoebe Humphrey. The federal government says it will not provide assistance to an Aussie ISIS doctor who wants to return home. Perth-born paediatrician Tarek Kamli left Australia in 2015 and was presumed dead, but is reportedly in an Iraqi prison. Environment Minister Murray Watt telling Nine the doctor will not be helped if he travels back to Australia.
10: That remains to be seen. We've obviously just got this early reporting about this point, but we won't be providing assistance, just as we haven't provided assistance to others to come back.
6: The AFP has an outstanding warrant for his arrest on terror charges. Australia could be staring at the potential of fuel rationing by September, with an energy analyst warning the situation is worse than it was in March. Saul Kavanagh from MST Financial says the risk is greater now than the first time the Strait of Hormuz was closed. And Victorian parents are scrambling to come up with contingencies for their kids. Ahead of tomorrow's full-day teachers' strike, they'll walk off the job after union members rejected the state government's latest pay offer.
8: 5MU Sport.
6: In sport, Stephen King has opened up on Melbourne's bold decision to part ways with Christian Petrarca, Clayton Oliver and Stephen May. The D's have surged from 14th last season to premiership contention. The coach telling Nine it was a big call.
11: I think the best decision was for everyone involved, for them to move on and reinvigorate their careers, and for us as a club just to create some opportunity and a clean slate.
6: And mixed fortunes for the West Tigers, with the NRL judiciary slapping Latu Fainu with a 3-match ban, but Adam Dewey is free to play against the Raiders. That's the latest news and sport.
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13: A shower or two today, with Murray Bridge heading for a top of 17, 14 for Mount Barker, Mount Lofty 10 and 15 today for Victor Harbour, Strathalbyn and Adelaide.
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0: For a song that tells you to drop the monkey and smell my perfume, I don't hate it. It's Joan Arbitrating and Drop the Pilot on 5MU, 21 to 8 on your Wednesday. It is all thanks to Jackson's 4x4, and they are bringing ARB equipment to the Murraylands for the last 20 years or so. You can trust them with it today. It is your Wednesday. It's the 22nd of July. We've established what day it is. We know it's my daughter's birthday.
1: Oh.
0: I just got a call saying that she's wearing the badge.
1: Oh,
0: she's
1: cute.
0: Very happy. We're going to
1: the badge that you bought.
0: The badge
1: you
0: that
1: went
0: I bought
1: out specifically for late
0: that's
1: last
0: right.
1: night
0: to Kmart. It's like going to Basra anyway. She's asked for tonight. Because it's a school night and, you know, we can't go out for tea and all aww. That sort of stuff. What would you like? And she said she wants pasta with tuna, cheese, peas and corn.
1: Easy peasy.
0: Right. It is the thing that we make when we are frantic and have nothing to make that we haven't done the shop. That's she loves it.
1: That's
0: she
1: amazing.
0: Loves it. So
1: oh, that's fantastic.
0: Go
1: yeah, something great about those easy to throw together meals at the last minute.
0: Indeed. So it'll take 10 minutes, which is wonderful.
1: Nothing too fancy.
0: Nothing too fancy. So we're going to have that and some and a chocolate brownie for dessert today. Looking forward to it. Time for this.
2: What witty, wicked or wise questions will we answer today? Ask Adam and Jenny anything.
0: Mel has sent in a question. G'day Mel, hope you're doing well mate. Says, submit my controversial question.
1: Ooh.
0: G'day Adam and Jenny. When you are at a barbecue, where do you position yourself? At the barbecue? In the kitchen? At the bar? Cheers Mel.
1: Ooh. I don't know, wherever it takes me.
0: Wherever it takes you, you're a hollow reed, and the wind, the troubles of the world blow through you. Is that right?
1: I'm not usually on the tools. Sometimes,
0: you're not on the tools.
1: Sometimes I help a bit.
0: Yeah.
1: It depends if it's my barbecue or it's someone else's.
0: Right. This is very true. If you're invited to a barbecue,
1: yeah.
0: There is a definite hierarchy in terms of access to tongs. That's for sure.
1: And then there's a committee of men just going, "Oh yeah, no, you gotta turn that one."
0: Yeah, no, I've never, I don't think, ever given advice around a barbecue, but I do feel the need to stand there and secretly judge.
1: Sure. You don't ever say, that one's looking a bit charcoal-y.
0: No, don't ever. Like, that might be on purpose, you know, and he might be insulted that I've suggested such, so wow. I just let it, it'll happen.
1: You'd never step in if it got a bit out of control.
0: I do when it's assumed I will. So if I'm at the father-in-law's and he's right. off doing something else, I'll give
1: you're
0: him a
1: the
0: turn.
1: Next in
0: and
1: line.
0: He's like, oh, thanks for giving him a turn, you know, making sure that didn't bugger up. So that's what I do. But
1: you're not the official sausage turnoverer.
0: Sometimes I am ascribed that duty and I take it with the deep honour it is given.
1: Do you wear a special,
0: I do, an apron.
1: Yep. Apron?
0: I do. I have at home, I have a one with all the flags on it mm-hmm. and that's my apron and I wear that. it's very cool to wear the apron when you're on the tools. Because you know when fat splash?
1: Yeah. Yeah.
0: You know when fat splashing? When we were at Murray Bridge Meats and they were making the sausage sizzle, I did feel the need to stand there.
1: Yeah, there's something about it.
0: Just felt the need to do it. If I'm not at the barbecue,
1: yeah,
0: I'm at hopefully the best conversation.
1: Oh, yeah.
0: And I will flit around like a march fly trying to find it.
1: Because usually if it's a barbecue where you contribute, I'll, you know, have my salad ready to go or whatever.
0: Yeah.
1: And then I'll get out of people's hair, you know. I will say, look, shout out if you need something or I'll come and help with some utensils or something like that.
0: Otherwise,
1: but generally I'm just having chats, just having some nice chats with people wherever they happen to be.
0: That's right.
1: Yeah.
0: Otherwise I'll be smashing the wine I brought as a gift. No. Are there fewer barbecues nowadays? I don't. Or am I just not getting invited to as many? I don't know.
1: You've just been busy with kids and
0: stuff. Yeah, I suppose, yeah.
1: Bring them back.
0: But do people still have backyard do's there and barbies there?
1: Hmm.
0: I wonder.
1: Yeah, my friends, we used to do a lot more than we do now.
0: Yeah.
1: A lot more potlucks and get-togethers.
0: I blame climate change. I don't. Yeah, that's...
1: I don't know. I think life's just getting a bit tricky.
0: Gets hectic, doesn't it?
1: But it is good to have a barbecue because it's usually a bit more affordable than a fancy dinner out or something like that.
0: And you can never have too many potato bakes. So if they all bring them, it's fine, you know?
1: Yeah.
0: We have the Christmas dinner and the auntie always brings the cabbage noodle salad. You know, the one for the
1: yeah, with the little always. Noodly bits.
0: Yeah, yeah.
1: The dried noodles.
0: The dried noodles. And always... That's her thing that she brings. And the mother-in-law always brings the Mexican dip.
1: Okay.
0: To the point where she didn't want to bring the Mexican dip one year and we made her do it.
1: Oh, really? Because it's that delicious?
0: It's pretty yummy.
1: Wow.
0: Thank you, Mal, for your question. You can submit questions too. There is an anonymous link up at the moment, a couple of curly questions for tomorrow.
1: We'll do.
0: If you've got, or there's a picture of us with the sunrise behind us that you can still find on Facebook and Instagram, you can ask your question there if you'd like your name ascribed to it. All right.
1: All right.
0: It is Adam and Jenny on 5MU. That was Ask Adam and Jenny Anything.
1: Only if you want to. You know, it's not like an assignment.
0: Do it. Or I'll be disappointed.
1: We have had some great questions over the years.
0: We really have. I'm astounded at how many questions we've been asked. Like,
1: yeah.
0: I thought this would be a 6-week thing.
1: And there must be someone out there doing some really heavy lifting, especially with the anonymous questions.
0: Yeah, yeah. I know there's a couple that prefer the anonymous and don't mind dipping the, you know, giving a wink about who it is from time to time, but they just like using the anonymous link.
1: Yeah.
0: And you can too, if you'd like. 0417 063963 is another way you can ask us anything. In a moment, $430 up for grabs in The Secret Sound, thanks to Farm Fresh Market. And the National Enquirer coming up after 8. It's Richard Clapton now, though, and Girls on the Avenue.

0: It's Richard. Bye. It's Richard Clapton and Girls on the Avenue. Jenny Lemon just exiting the building. No, just to go to the local newsroom to prepare for the 8 o'clock bulletin. That leaves you and I alone. That sounded creepy.
1: Why? Why? Why would you say it like that?
0: You and I alone to win cash.
2: Guess the sound? Win the cash. 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
0: No, free money. 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New York to London is the first clue. This is the sound. 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Could be yours. They're at 185 Adelaide Road, Murray Bridge. And, of course, they are a place where deliciousness abounds. They have brilliant fruit and veg. If you're feeling a little under the weather, the citrus. Oh, my Lord. Try some of their Cara oranges. My goodness. Cures what ails you. They've also got cheeky little treats up the back. Delicious coffee too. So 185 Adelaide Road, Murray Bridge is where you'll find Farm Fresh Market. Let's go to the phones. 5MU, good morning.
3: Good morning, Adam and Jenny. 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
0: I'm very well, and how are you?
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0: A shower or two today with Murray Bridge heading for a top of 17, 14 for Mount Barker, Mount Lofty 10 and 15 today for Victor Harbour, Strathalbyn and Adelaide.
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1: Walk the Duck, small restaurant. 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
14: Hello, I'm Jenny Lenman. Our state's toll has risen following a crash at Tatachilla earlier this month. Police say a 68-year-old man from Whites Valley has died in hospital. That's after his car collided with a tree on the 10th of July. His is the 64th life lost on our state's roads so far this year. A long-running campaign for stronger cat containment laws has reached the state government. Wildlife carer Bev Langley met with Environment Minister Emily Burke yesterday at Minton Farm Animal Rescue in Cherry Gardens to discuss statewide reforms. Other local MPs and supporters were there. Current cat containment laws vary between councils, with the government looking at a more consistent framework across South Australia. Police are appealing for anyone with information on a string of recent break-ins across the Murraylands and Riverland. Sometime between the 9th of July and last Friday, thieves targeted a shed at 3 Chain Road at Truro, stealing a laser leveller, power tools, batteries and a TV. Police also investigating a break-in at a Murray Bridge business on Willow Avenue early Friday morning. Numerous Milwaukee power tools were stolen from vehicles on site. Shipping containers and a caravan on Blanchetown's McKay Road also broken into and graffitied last week with a generator stolen. If you know the whereabouts of any of those items or have any information about the thefts, contact Crime Stoppers. And Tony Modgers shared some snaps online as he continues to recover from surgery following last month's truck crash at Back Valley. He's thanked ambulance and hospital staff for saving his life and putting him back together with titanium plates. One of the photos is from the ICU. And now you're up to date with the latest in local news.
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10: Hi, I'm Phoebe Humphrey. There are fresh fears of fuel rationing in Australia thanks to the rising tensions in the Middle East. MST financial energy expert Saul Cavendish says the latest closure of the Strait of Hormuz is riskier than the first because the world has already tapped into and is running out of its oil reserves. It's been revealed an Australian ISIS doctor presumed dead is actually alive. The Australian reports Perth-born paediatrician Tarek Kamli is in an Iraqi prison. The AFP has an outstanding warrant for his arrest on terror charges. There are fresh doubts over whether Canberra can hit its target of building 40,000 affordable and social homes by mid-2029, with an audit finding the Housing Australia Future Fund will struggle to reach its targets. One of the nation's biggest unions says it's time the Union Jack was stripped from the flag. The AMWU has branded it a symbol of oppression. And France is following in Australia's footsteps, banning social media for children. The country will bar under-15s from being on social media platforms come September.
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10: In sport, Laurie Daly is nearing a decision on his future as New South Wales coach. The 56-year-old has been holding off on an announcement a fortnight after guiding the Blues to an Origin Series win.
15: I just want to let it all settle in and settle down and let the players sort of enjoy what they've been able to achieve. But a decision will come, you know, in the coming weeks.
10: They're on Nine switching codes and new players reportedly entered the race for Essendon's coaching role with Fox Sports reporting Crows Director of Coaching Murray Davis is in the mix. That's the latest news and sport.
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17: A shower or two today with Murray Bridge heading for a top of 17, 14 for Mount Barker, Mount Lofty 10 and 15 today for Victor Harbour, Strathalbyn and Adelaide.
0: It's the healthy breakfast option for your ears. The unfailingly cheerful Adam and Jenny.
17: Yeah, good morning and welcome. It is 8:05 on your Wednesday, a midweek meander through the miasma. Let's look out the window. Oh, it looks a bit bloody lovely where I am. We're being told there's showers on the way, though, so get your rain gauges ready and we'll play the gauge report tomorrow, eh? But in the meantime, we'll soak up some sun and head to the back bits of the newsroom. The bits you don't really get the vacuum cleaner to, you know? And pick up a little bit of fluff and lint that has fallen into the news generator machine. Jenny Lenman's been scouring that to find a bit of fluff and is going to give it the treatment it so richly deserves. Okay. It's called the National Enquirer and it's coming up in just a moment. In the meantime, this is U2 and Where the Streets Have No Name. Really annoying suburb. Adam and Jenny on 5MU. And your chance to win a double pass to go along and see the caravan camping and outdoor sale very shortly too on 5MU.

0: Q2 and where the streets have no name at 10 past 8. Adam and Jenny on 5MU with shorter days and more wildlife on the roads. Now is the time to consider a bull bar. Speak to the expert team at Jackson's 4x4. Jenny Lenman, you have been, shoulder rolling. Just on your own there for a minute. Just singing, just dancing to yourself, were you?
1: Yeah.
0: Yeah.
1: Just getting in the zone.
0: Yeah, no, there's no judgment. Appreciate the comfort in which you have this room where you can just dance to yourself for a minute while thousands of people listen.
1: We should have a morning where we try to throw each other off as a joke.
0: Yeah.
1: You know?
0: Uh-huh. All straight away, how would I do that?
1: What would you do?
0: Just a bunch of lists.
1: Like you take your shoes off and put your feet right there, yeah. Or
0: just get unnaturally close, just while you're talking. Yeah.
1: Just the eyebrows up and down.
0: Up and down. Yeah. I'll just stare at your shoulder, and you'll be like, "What is it? Is there something on my shoulder? Is there something?
1: What is it?
0: That's it."
1: All right. So for the National Enquirer today,
0: yes, thank you.
1: A story
0: thank you.
1: That people really don't need to hear, but you know,
0: you're going to anyway.
1: We're
0: going to
1: have some fun.
0: Yeah.
1: The headline is "Pizza for Pythons."
0: Okay.
1: Florida restaurant owner gives away free pies in exchange for dead snakes. Of course, they call pizzas pies over
0: that's
1: there.
0: That's right. You want a piece of pie? four dead snakes. So they're not feeding, because watching a python eat a pizza would be awesome.
1: Right.
0: Right. How would they do that? Would they then have a circle in their gut? Be amazing. But this is different. Tell us more.
1: Okay. A restaurant is making headlines for accepting pythons in exchange for a free pizza.
0: Okay.
1: It's important to clarify headlines.
0: Yeah, sure.
1: They don't always add up. They don't quite match the body of the text.
0: But in this case, perhaps. Who knows?
1: Wildman's Pizza, Pasta and Python.
0: That's Wildman's Pizza, Pasta and Python.
1: Located in Everglades City, Florida, launched the unique promotion earlier this month.
0: It's not as user-friendly as Tap and Go, but I guess if you've got pythons, you may as well exchange them, right?
1: Yeah, not as clean either.
0: No.
1: The promotion is in aid of the Florida Python Challenge this year. It's a 10-day environmental event.
0: Uh-huh.
1: Seeing amateur and professional hunters track down the invasive Burmese pythons to protect the Everglades ecosystem.
0: Okay, right. So every time you trade in a python, you get a pizza, which would make you a bit fatter. They're making hunting the pythons harder. It's like he's gamified it.
1: Maybe.
0: That's what it is. I don't know if that's true or not.
1: The owner of Wildman's Pizza, Dustin Crum.
0: I'm Dustin Crum, owner of Wildman's Pizza, Pasta and Python.
1: Oh, yeah, sorry, that's the whole note.
0: Yeah, yeah.
1: Said, I'm the first place in the world to accept Python as currency, so you can trade in a Python for a pizza.
0: I guess when you think about it, it's no more ludicrous as crypto, I suppose. You know,
1: true.
0: It's another thing too.
1: It's more simplistic. It makes more sense than crypto, that's for sure.
0: And I reckon your Python bros are going to be much more fun to hang out with than your crypto bros anyway, you know?
1: Yeah. Participants compete for massive cash prizes. This has been a big thing. It's getting bigger every year. They can now also drop by the restaurant to exchange their catches for a hot, fresh slice of pizza.
0: There you go. Look, I'm no Jackie from Mackie with her food things, right? But I do have a couple of food rules that I live by.
1: Okay.
0: And one of them is I will not eat from a restaurant whose name ends in "and Python."
1: Why not?
0: So that's just one of my things. Aww. Sorry.
1: Crum said that customers will get to learn everything they need to know about pythons as well.
0: Okay, because you haven't already, apparently.
1: They can also buy items made from python skin.
0: Okay. There you go. That's fun.
1: He said, the fat I use to make the snake oils for the skin, creams and soap, the bones, we make jewellery, everything gets used.
0: What do you think's on the pizza?
1: See, snake oil is still being made these days.
0: That's true, isn't it?
1: There are health regulations around cooking python pizza.
0: Oh, they are putting

0: was. But there you go. I mean, it's not the same as the carp challenge here, I guess. We're trying to get all the carp out of course. The Murray.
1: Yeah, it seems a bit more dangerous, doesn't it?
0: Yeah, yeah. Tracy from Riverside, would you have a carp pizza? Is that something you'd do? I don't know. But thank you. That is...
1: Oh, look, my absolute pleasure.
0: That's enlightening. Informative.
1: I think they're making carp spring rolls up the river in the Riverlands.
0: Are they?
1: Yeah.
0: There's another reason to go. It is 8:15. Here's Gautier and Kimbra and somebody that I used to know. It's Adam and Jenny on 5MU. Happy Wednesday.

0: get your rain gauges out. Our intrepid folks who have been travelling around the place, the anonymous travellers, have texted through saying, gauge report from anonymous, drizzling. Can I talk? Drizzling at Mundrabilla this morning. They're listening on the iHeart. Mundrabilla, if I'm not mistaken, is it the first roadhouse on the other side of the border over in WA? So drizzle at Mundrabilla. There you go. It is Adam and Jenny on 5MU. Your overnight headlines next.
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0: A shower or two today with Murray Bridge heading for a top of 17, 14 for Mount Barker, Mount Lofty 10 and 15 today for Victor Harbour, Strathalbyn and Adelaide.
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0: It's your overnight headlines for this Wednesday, the 22nd of July. Two Saudi oil tankers carrying crude to Asia have reportedly been turned back in the Red Sea after Yemen's Houthi rebels threatened shipping links to Saudi ports. ASEAN foreign ministers meeting this week expressed serious concern about the continuing Middle East conflict and its potential impact on regional energy security. Gaza remains volatile tonight with reports of civilian deaths from renewed Israeli airstrikes, despite a ceasefire framework remaining technically in place. The United Nations reports Ukrainian civilian casualties rose by more than a third during the first half of 2026, largely due to increasing drone attacks far from the front line. US Secretary of State Marco Rubio is expected to meet Chinese Foreign Minister Wang Yi ahead of discussions that could lead to a Trump-Xi summit later in the year. And France's parliament has backed a ban on social media access for children under 15. In sport, the AFL, Ben King is reportedly leaving the Gold Coast after requesting a move to Victoria. A shower or two today with Murray Bridge heading for a top of 17, 14 for Mount Barker, Mount Lofty 10 and 15 today for Victor Harbour, Strathalbyn and Adelaide.
1: Good morning. 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

0: It's Adam and Jenny on 5MU. Gautier and Kimbra and somebody that I used to know at 19 past 8. Overnight headlines coming up in a moment. We had a chat earlier about the fact that there's some showers forecast on the way. There's some showers. Spoilers. That's what the weather will say in a moment. And perhaps tomorrow we might play
1: the Gauge Report.
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13: Hello, I'm Jenny Lenman. The Murraylands community is mourning the loss of local volunteer Rob Sexton. The Murray Bridge RSL Bowling Club says their longtime member died earlier this week. The farmer and community leader is being remembered for his passion and dedication to bowling, his openness for sharing a chat and a meal, as well as his work with the Murray Mallee Aged Care Group. A hazardous materials response was needed at Swan Reach earlier this week. CFS crews responded after nine bags containing 25 kilograms of boric acid each spilled onto a road on Monday. Specialist firefighters worked with the Environmental Protection Authority to safely contain that chemical before arranging for its disposal. A debate over heritage housing and the future of a major hills site continues tonight. The Woodside Army Barracks being prepared for sale by the federal government after Defence identified the site as part of a wider plan to consolidate property holdings. Community members have raised concerns about protecting the site's military history and the impacts of potential future development. An information session is being held at Oakbank School from 5 p.m. And the Hills and Fleurieu Landscape Board says everyone will need to play a part in protecting the region's environment. Their new 2026-31 regional landscape plan sets priorities around climate, water, land, nature and community, with action aimed at improving biodiversity and supporting agriculture. The board says every action from controlling weeds to restoring habitat and protecting waterways will contribute to a healthier environment for future generations. And now you're up to date with the latest in local news.
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14: Hi, I'm Phoebe Humphrey. The Coalition says Australians need reassurance that ISIS fighters will not be allowed back into the country. It comes as reports surface that a Perth-born ISIS doctor, originally thought to be dead, is in an Iraqi prison and wants to return home. Shadow Foreign Affairs Minister Ted O'Brien telling Nine it's not enough for the government to say they won't help.
15: The Australian people aren't interested in what help the government might provide. They are interested in what the government's going to do to stop them coming back. That's the objective.
14: Aussies are being told there could be some teething issues when it comes to Monday's national alert. 25 million phones around the country will sound to test Australia's emergency alert system. Other countries that use a similar system have experienced issues when rolling out the tech. The Aus alert will go off at 2 p.m. Eastern Standard Time. And Queensland Senator Malcolm Roberts is making headlines after it emerged the One Nation MP last year claimed some COVID deaths were staged to persuade people to fear the virus.
7: 5MU Sport.
14: In sport, a big night at the NRL judiciary. South's decision to appeal the rough conduct charge for David Fifita has backfired, with his one-match ban upgraded to two, while the West Tigers will be without Latu Fainu for the next 3 weeks, but Adam Dewey is free to play against Canberra despite his high tackle. And the Cats are reportedly in talks with Tyson Stengel's management about a potential exit despite having another 3 years to run on his contract. The 27-year-old has been on personal leave and hasn't played at AFL level this season. That's the latest news and sport.
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17: A shower or two today with Murray Bridge heading for a top of 17, 14 for Mount Barker, Mount Lofty 10 and 15 today for Victor Harbour, Strathalbyn and Adelaide.
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0: happened today.
1: Today is the 22nd of July, and it was on this day in 1870 that South Australia officially adopted the state flag. This led to a greater sense of identity for South Australians, as people who have to explain that, well, technically it's not a crow, to people from outside South Australia. On this day in 2017, South African golfer Brandon Grace recorded the lowest round of a men's major championship, shooting a 62 in the third round of the British Open at Royal Birkdale in England. If I was to shoot a 62 on the front nine, there would be photos of the card all over my socials. Prince George turns 13 today. I got a 10-speed bike when I turned 13. I wonder what George will get. Lancashire, probably? And that's today, the 22nd of July.
0: Jackson's 4x4 makes sure your accessories fit right. 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

0: animals and rush you. That's what we've done to Jenny Lenman. Rushed her in because we did the National Enquirer, and I said to myself, after the National Enquirer, we'll give away tickets to the Caravan Camping and Outdoor Show. And then I forgot to give away tickets to the Caravan Camping and Outdoor Show.
1: So you can't be trusted, even by yourself.
0: I know. I don't know what the next 2 weeks is going to look like for you, ladies and gentlemen of the listening audience, but it is going to be loose.
1: No, you're a trustworthy man, Adam Connolly.
0: Yes, yeah.
1: It's hard to remember all the things sometimes, isn't it?
0: Indeed. But a double pass to the Caravan Camping and Outdoor Show is up for grabs right now on 1-800-018-125 if you'd like to go along. It's on from tomorrow through Sunday.
1: Oh, yeah.
0: You can get along. Let's go to the phones.
1: All right.
0: 5MU, hello.
2: Hello.
0: Hello, who have we there?
2: Suzanne.
0: Hello, Suzanne, how are you?
2: I'm good, thank you.
0: That's great. I don't know why I said it like Christopher Pine then, but I did. Hi.
1: Where are you from, Suzanne?
2: Nalbarka.
0: Lovely, lovely.
1: And where would you like to go?
2: We would like to go to the caravan and camping show.
0: That's very good. It's at the Wavell Showgrounds. Hopefully you've got some sort of navigational tool that will get you there. But if you don't,
2: find...
0: Oh, you do. It's great. You'll find one there too. Do you get out and about? Do you go camping often?
2: We do, yeah. And we've just purchased a new four-wheel drive, so we want to go and have it decked out.
0: Wow, very cool.
2: And have a look at everything.
0: Well, don't forget to have a chat to the team at Jackson's 4x4. They bring us the program too.
2: That's the ones we're going to see.
0: Lovely. Well done. Hang on the line, Suzanne. We will grab your details. Thank you for endorsing the sponsor. That's always great. We really appreciate it. We'll get your details in a moment.
1: Right. So it's running from tomorrow through the weekend.
0: That's right. If you want to go and hang out with caravanners and campers and outdoorsers, you can. It's the Caravan Camping and Outdoor Sale at the Wavell Showgrounds.
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0: A shower or two today with Murray Bridge heading for a top of 17, 14 for Mount Barker, Mount Lofty 10 and 15 today for Victor Harbour, Strathalbyn and Adelaide.
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0: Baby, I Loved Your Way. It's 7 to 9. Adam and Jenny on 5MU. Wrapping up your Wednesday. I was a bit distracted, Jenny.
1: What's that?
0: We get this email and it's from, it's called, what's it called? It's called the Morning Post Adelaide. And it's a little thing that compiles a bunch of news stories from around Adelaide. That talked about a wine bar that's just opened in Adelaide that combines wine and Mexican food. And ooh, I thought, oh, that sounds
1: nice.
0: Right up my alley. And
1: someone thought, why not both?
0: Exactly. Adelaide Wine Bar and Kitchen with a Mexican soul. Michelin star chef opens intimate Adelaide wine bar. I mean, it sounds amazing, right? Mm. So I was reading through because, you know, you're paying me to do it. And it's called Barrow, and it looks delicious. Anyway, I'm going, where is it? And I was looking down, and it's on Rosina Street in Adelaide. And I don't know where Rosina Street is.
1: It's gone down a rabbit hole, ladies and gentlemen.
0: So I looked it up. It's the Sofitel building, guys. It's just the Sofitel building, all right?
1: Oh, the hotel.
0: Just underneath the hotel is where
1: why
0: you find
1: it. Say
0: so
1: that?
0: Why doesn't it say that? That's how you don't need street names in cities all the time.
1: Yeah.
0: You just need to know it's near the thing, right? So it's in the Sofitel. It's fine. Anyway, that's just a little thing.
1: It's open now?
0: It's open now. So,
1: little free ad for you there.
0: Little free ad for
1: Mexican
0: Barra.
1: Mexican restaurant.
0: You want to make me something delicious there? Okay, I'll talk about it forever. Anyway, yesterday, you might remember we had a chat about the fact that I went to the doctors and the doctor said, have you been working out? And I thought it was because she thought I looked better, but it was because she I got a little fungal infection and she thought, yeah, that's what happens to gym people. And then we spoke about this.
1: But, you know, if you see Adam out and about, don't be afraid to say, hey.
0: Yeah.
1: Look at those guns. Have you been working out?
0: Check out the pins on that guy. Yeah. Yeah. In fact, we should be more complimentary that way. Not in a... Or maybe not. Do we encourage people to do that?
1: The problem is it can be weird.
0: Because I'd like to say they should do the same for you.
1: Yeah.
0: But I've been there when that happens and I'm like, oh, that's awkward.
1: I think it's more, you could say, oh, you're looking really healthy.
0: Yes.
1: That's a good one.
0: That's great.
1: Yeah, you're looking bright and gorgeous. You got to be careful though.
0: Yeah.
1: Because
0: check you out. No.
1: Compliments.
0: No. You look healthy.
1: Oh, that top, the way that top's wrapped around your body looks great.
0: Right, don't do that. Anyway, yesterday I had finished at the post office and I left and a lady walked past and said, hey, have you been working out? And then laughed her face off. So to that
1: I
0: lady,
1: love that.
0: Thank you very much for giving me the compliment. We appreciate
1: That's
0: it.
1: That's very sweet. And you're more of a legs guy at the gym than
0: all of it now. I'm running, for God's sake.
1: Oh, it's tough.
0: 10Ks on Sunday.
1: Oof.
0: Why? Anyway.
1: So that people can notice and say, hey have everyone. You been working out?
0: So I can live till I'm 1,000.
1: How's the fungal infection, Adam?
0: Thank you. Thank you for asking. No, it's great. I had a couple of doses of the cream on it, and it's clearing up quite nicely. Thank you.
1: Do we all need to worry when we go to the gym? What's going to happen?
0: No. It just happens occasionally, like tinea spreads, athlete's foot spreads, you know, that sort of thing.
1: Yeah.
0: But it was just on my leg. If you're particularly sweaty for a particular period of time, these things can flourish. That's all.
1: And welcome to everyone enjoying their breakfast this morning.
0: I have a fungal infection. What of it?
1: Breaking down the stigma and the barriers.
0: Yeah, shout out to everyone with thrush this morning. Eh? Good on you. Good on you. How's the yogurt? Good. Anyway, a couple of other bits and pieces now. We spoke about the fact that it's going to have showers today and our travellers are at Mundrabilla, which is over the border, saying it's drizzling there, so it's on the way. Even though it's so sunny out there. Some clouds are coming, so we may do the gauge report tomorrow. Who knows?
1: Okay.
0: Just for a
1: That's
0: bit of fun.
1: Exciting.
0: Good morning, says number ending in 584. There's a program named Swamp People. I think this relates to our Python pizzeria.
1: Yeah.
0: So when they're not catching alligators, they're chasing the pythons. Keep up the great work. If you're not catching alligators, you're chasing pythons.
1: That's great.
0: There. Tomorrow on the show.
1: Last show for me for a couple of weeks.
0: Yes, pick the flick to to celebrate.
2: Yep.
0: We'll answer a question from an anonymous listener. And what else are we going to talk to?
2: The history of the Murray Bridge Show.
0: That's right.
2: It's a new documentary.
0: Yes, we're going to talk to Glenn about that, which is lovely. All that. You got to wait, 20 odd hours. But in the meantime, from 10, the More Music Morning.
2: Yeah, there might be a few odd moments in there. Did all of our tickets go for ABBA or just
0: no,
2: a couple
0: not yet.
2: Of them?
0: You, do you want to give them away?
2: I'll give away a couple.
0: There's a 2 o'clock and an 8 o'clock.
2: Nice.
0: It's only 4 minutes, have you not?
2: I haven't finished putting my show together
0: yet. Gotcha. Okay. Well, we'll let you go and do that. But that's coming up after 10. We're late, so here is the riddle of the day.
2: Ooh, another one from Dee.
0: Dee's got a riddle of the day. If you have me, you want to share me.
2: Okay.
0: If you share me, you haven't kept me. What am I? We should probably have a ticking clock now.
2: This is very Chris Guscott of you.
0: Yes, it is a bit. If you have me,
2: right,
0: you want to share me.
2: Okay.
0: If you share me, you haven't kept me.
2: Is it time or something like that?
0: It is a secret.
2: Ah!
0: To everyone who said a secret, well done.
2: You're just getting everyone prepped for the midweek mind games.
0: That is true.
2: Look at
0: this program synergy, huh? Have yourself a bloody lovely day, and we will catch you. Sorry, Scott, we're late. We will catch you tomorrow for the last Adam and Jenny with Jenny for a bit.
2: Just for a bit.
0: Breathe out.

0: 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It's tough when you spill stuff too. For those times when it feels like everything's going wrong, feels like it's just raining on you. Yeah.
1: Well, here's what

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6: Hello, I'm Jenny Lenman. South Australia's road toll has risen to 64 after a Fleurieu man died from injuries suffered in a crash earlier this month. The 68-year-old man from Whites Valley was taken to hospital after his vehicle left Malpas Road at Tatachilla and hit a tree on the 10th of July. Major crash investigators are continuing their inquiries into the incident. An Adelaide Hills wildlife carer has taken her campaign for stronger cat containment laws directly to the state government. Bev Langley from Minton Farm Animal Rescue at Cherry Gardens met with the Environment Minister yesterday to discuss a consistent statewide approach to cat management. She's long advocated for 24-hour cat containment, saying she regularly cares for native wildlife injured by roaming felines. Parking in Harndorf could soon become a little easier, with council seeking feedback on a draft management plan. The proposal includes a new public car park, up to 20 additional on-street parks along Mount Barker Road, and a review of no parking zones through the main street. While traders have welcomed the plan, they're also calling for more short-term parking for locals, especially around the town's post office, medical centre and pharmacy. Police are investigating a series of recent property thefts around the Murray Mallee and Riverland. A shed at Truro was broken into sometime between the 9th of July and last Friday, with a TV, laser leveller, power tools and batteries all stolen. Then early on Friday morning, thieves broke into a business in Murray Bridge and stole numerous power tools from work vehicles. In Blanchetown, and shipping containers and a caravan have also been targeted, with a generator stolen and property vandalised with graffiti. And Tony Modgers shared a glimpse into his recovery after a serious crash on the south coast a month ago. The Crows legend posted a photo with his family, the first since the truck crash at Back Valley, which left him needing multiple surgeries. He's also shared a pic from his time in intensive care and has thanked the emergency and hospital teams who helped him recover. And now you're up to date with the latest in local news.
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8: Hi, I'm Phoebe Humphrey. An Australian ISIS doctor reportedly wants to return home. It was originally thought Perth-born paediatrician Tarek Kamli was killed when he travelled to Syria more than a decade ago. The Australian reports the man dubbed Dr. Jihad is alive in an Iraqi prison. There are fresh fears of fuel rationing in Australia thanks to the rising tensions in the Middle East. MST financial energy expert Saul Cavendish says the latest closure of the Strait of Hormuz is riskier than the first because the world has already tapped into and is running out of its oil reserves. Pressure is building on Labor over gambling reform after figures revealed it received more than $4 million in donations from betting companies, pokies operators and industry groups over the past 5 years. It comes as the ALP's left faction will push for tougher gambling laws at the party's national conference, which begins in Adelaide tomorrow. And Aussies are putting off home repairs due to the cost of living. A Finder survey revealing 1 in 4 are pushing back fixing dangerous household issues.
0: 5MU Sport.
8: In sport, Devils coach Ken Hinckley reveals Chris Fagan congratulated him on taking the reins at the AFL newcomers. He's told Seven he'd welcome Brisbane's dual premiership coach to Tassie if he returns to his home state in the future.
9: Chris Fagan's a great of the game, and and he's a Tasmanian, so anything that Chris would offer and help and be prepared to do for the Tasmanian Devils, we'd be right on board with that.
8: And Aussie athletes are touching down in Glasgow for the Commonwealth Games ahead of the opening ceremony on Friday morning. That's the latest news and sport.
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11: A shower or two today with Murray Bridge heading for a top of 17, 14 for Mount Barker, Mount Lofty 10 and 15 today for Victor Harbour, Strathalbyn and Adelaide.
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